0: Good evening. Now your wave weather forecast for Haverhill and the Merrimack Valley. Mostly clear tonight. Areas of fog will fold around 48. Northwest winds 5 to 10 miles per hour. Breezy, less humid for Monday. Mostly sunny with a high around 70. Northwest winds gusting up to 30. Clear, breezy, cooler Monday night. Low near 42. Lots of blue skies. Breezy, not as warm Tuesday. High in the upper 50s. I'm WHAV meteorologist James Covington. Your next wave weather in 30 minutes.
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4: Good evening. Now your wave weather forecast for Haverhill and the Merrimack Valley. Mostly clear tonight. Areas of fog will fold around 48. Northwest winds 5 to 10 miles per hour. Breezy, less humid for Monday. Mostly sunny with a high around 70. Northwest winds gusting up to 30. Clear, breezy, cooler Monday night. Low near 42. Lots of blue skies. Breezy, not as warm Tuesday. The high in the upper 50s. I'm WHAV meteorologist James Covington. Your next wave weather in 30 minutes.
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3: Good evening. Now your wave weather forecast for Haverhill and the Merrimack Valley. Mostly clear tonight. Areas of fog will fall around 48. Northwest winds 5 to 10 miles per hour. Breezy, less humid for Monday. Mostly sunny with a high around 70. Northwest winds gusting up to 30. Clear, breezy, cooler Monday night. Low near 42. Lots of blue skies. Breezy, not as warm Tuesday. The high in the upper 50s. I'm WHAV meteorologist James Covington. Your next wave weather in 30 minutes.
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4: Good evening. Now your wave weather forecast for Haverhill and the Merrimack Valley. Mostly clear tonight. Areas of fog will fold around 48. Northwest winds 5 to 10 miles per hour. Breezy, less humid for Monday. Mostly sunny with a high around 70. Northwest winds gusting up to 30. Clear, breezy, cooler Monday night. Low near 42. Lots of blue skies. Breezy, not as warm Tuesday. High in the upper 50s. I'm WHAV meteorologist James Covington. Your next wave weather in 30 minutes.
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0: Lots of blue skies, breezy, not as warm Tuesday, the high in the upper 50s. I'm WHAV meteorologist James Covington. Your next wave weather in 30 minutes.
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0: The Common Denominator, another adventure of George Valentine.
1: Dear Mr. Valentine, I don't know exactly why I should spend money to save the life of someone I don't know, possibly of several people I don't know. I imagine it's because I'd like a little peace of mind. Call it conscience or whatever you wish. At any rate, I need your help. I believe that together we may be able to prevent another murder. If the idea appeals to you, please call on me at the above address some evening this week. Come after 9 o'clock when I can be sure we'll be alone. I suggest you make it as soon as possible before the next tragedy. Signed, Laura Trask.
2: Now, Mrs. Trask, suppose you tell us whose life is in danger and what you want us to do about it.
1: I don't know, Mr. Valentine. I haven't the slightest idea who it will be. Yet.
3: Yet, Mrs. Trask? What do you mean by that?
1: Just what I say, Miss Brooks. There may be no one at all, but after what's already happened, I can't take that chance.
2: Uh-huh. And what is it that's already happened?
1: Mr. Valentine, I have predicted 2 murders. I've known about them before they happened.
3: You have? And you didn't do anything to stop them? Call the police?
1: The police? No. No, you see, the first time I didn't quite believe it would happen myself.
2: Well, now, just a minute, Mrs. Trask. Do you mind telling me how you found out about these murders?
1: It may be hard for you to believe, Mr. Valentine. In both cases, I've had a sudden premonition. A very strong premonition that these people would be killed. And when. And where.
2: Uh-huh. And they were both people you knew?
1: I'd never heard of either of them. Both times a name came to me very clearly. A name and a time and a place. It was insistent. I couldn't get it out of my mind.
2: So, what did you do?
1: I remembered there was a crime reporter on the Clarion, a man named Henry Ellis.
2: Oh, sure, Hank Ellis, friend of mine. You told him about your impression?
1: Yes, I didn't give him my name, of course. First time I told him that a man named Arthur Prindle would be shot, killed in front of his rooming house on Elm Street that night.
2: Mm-hmm. What did Hank do?
1: Probably what you'd have done. Laughed at me and hung up. The next morning it was in the paper. It had happened just as I told him.
3: But what... How do you think this vision came to you, Mrs. Trask?
1: I have no idea. The name and place simply came to me very vividly.
2: I see. And there was a second murder, you say?
1: Several weeks later, yes. A man named Walter Ransom.
2: Oh, yes. I read about that one. Successful businessman, shot and killed in his own study.
1: I knew about it an hour before. Again, I called your reporter friend. When he got there with the police, it had already happened. If it happens to me again, I want to call you.
2: Yeah. Yeah, all right, Mrs. Trask, you do that. But first, tell me, have you said anything about this to anyone else, outside of Hank Ellis, that is?
1: Yes, I've told my husband. I'm afraid he thinks I have hallucinations, dream up things after they've happened.
3: He isn't here now.
1: No, my husband is busy until very late every night. He owns a club.
2: Would he be Tommy Trask, Club 52?
1: That's right.
2: Swanky place, complete with gambling casino.
1: It's one of the better clubs in town, Mr. Valentine.

0: Yes, I know. You've told anyone else?
1: Only one other person, Dr. Schroeder, Dr. Klaus Schroeder, my psychiatrist.
2: Oh? Well, you don't seem like the sort of person who would need a psychiatrist, Mrs. Trask.
1: Some time ago, I had a little mental upset, Miss Brooks. Nothing serious. Dr. Schroeder has helped me a great deal in orienting myself.
0: Well, what does he say about these visitations of yours?
1: He can't understand it any more than I. He's trying to isolate my thoughts, learn more about them.
2: It's all a little frightening, isn't it, Mrs. Trask?
1: A little, yes. But it wouldn't be so much so if I could stop the next one. I feel responsible.
0: Perhaps we can stop it. Just remember one thing. If you get another of these premonitions, call me right away. I'll take it from there.

0: Okay, Brooksy, that takes care of that.
1: Oh, George, did you get Hank Ellis on the phone?
0: Yeah.
1: Did Mrs. Trask actually call him both times before the murder took place?
0: Sure. First time, Hank thought she was balmy and hung up on her. Second time, he got there too late, just as she said.
1: Well, then that proves she didn't just dream all those things after she'd read about them, doesn't it?
0: Naturally. Also proves that she's either psychic...
1: Which you don't believe, I'm sure.
0: Or that she'd had advance information from some source or other.
1: Maybe she didn't tell us everything she knows, darling.
0: Maybe not. Which would just make it tougher.
2: Mr. Valentine?
0: What? Oh, yeah.
3: I'm Tommy Trask. I understand you want to see me.
0: Yeah, that's right. Oh, this is Miss Brooks.
3: How do you do, Miss Brooks? Sir.
0: Won't you sit down for a minute?
3: Certainly. What can I do for you?
0: I don't know exactly. Perhaps nothing. I just came in to lay a few cards on the table.
3: You came in... Oh, yes, I understand what you mean. Well, perhaps I can accommodate you.
0: Just a second, Trask. Let's get straightened out. I don't mean the cards in the back room.
3: Oh? And what do you mean?
0: It's about Mrs. Trask. She's engaged me to try and help her.
3: I see. About the thing she's imagined?
0: Well, I don't think a couple of corpses come under the heading of imagination, Mr. Trask. You?
3: Naturally not.
0: The fact remains, Mrs. Trask knew about both of those killings before they happened.
3: Yes. So she tells me.
1: Would you mind giving us your opinion of the whole thing?
3: Not at all. Either she came across some information somewhere, or she murdered them herself, or she's a witch.
0: I'm afraid the days of Salem are over, Mr. Trask, so let's drop the witchcraft. And I don't believe you think your wife is a murderer.
3: Only trying to be funny. Of course I don't.
0: That leaves only one thing, that she came across some information.
3: Perhaps that's it.
0: Uh-huh. Did you know either of those men who were killed?
3: I did not. One of them was a bum killed in front of his boarding house. The other was a businessman of some means. And if you're trying to insinuate that I had...
0: Did you talk in your sleep, Mr. Trask? No, of course not. I just wanted to get your angle before we try to help prevent another murder, that's all.
3: There won't be another murder, Mr. Valentine. At least none that my wife will know about beforehand.
1: What makes you so sure of that, Mr. Trask?
3: Because I believe my wife will be cured of this strange thing that's been happening to her. I'm sure Dr. Schroeder, her psychiatrist, will straighten the whole thing out.
0: Yeah. Yeah, I suppose a good psychiatrist can. Well, thanks for your time, Mr. Trask. Tomorrow morning, I'm going to call this Dr. Schroeder. And then we'll just sit tight and see what happens.

0: Mr. Valentine, Miss Brooks, yes. Now, what may I do for you?
1: Well, Dr. Shirley, you have a patient by the name of Trask, Mrs. Tommy Trask.
0: Oh, well, I believe you must know the ethics of the profession, Mr. Valentine. Whether I have or have not a patient of any particular name is not the business of an outsider.
1: Oh, yeah, that's quite right, Doctor. I understand, except, you see, Mrs. Trask is my client, too.
0: Ah, you are also a doctor.
2: Mr. Valentine is trying to help Mrs. Trask in another way, Dr. Schroeder, but it has a connection with what you're doing for her.
0: So? Well, I am afraid I still don't understand why you come to me.
1: Doctor, we know about the premonitions, the visions Mrs. Trask has had. We know you're trying to do something about them. Is that clear?
0: Oh, clear, yes, I suppose. But if you're not a member of the profession, why did she engage you?
1: So that another incident of the same kind could be stopped before it happens, that's all. Now, are you willing to cooperate with me?
0: Well, but of course, Mr.
1: Valentine.
0: Valentine, yes, I'm sorry. What can I do for you?
1: You can tell me this, Doctor. Do you think Mrs. Trask has some sort of occult power that makes her predict murders?
0: Now, Mr. Valentine, I must confess, I am completely at a loss. I have studied Berlin, Paris, Vienna. I feel I understand my work, but this case has me completely baffled.
1: You mean you think it's possible to have supernatural powers?
0: All my training tells me it's impossible. But in this case, I'm frank with you, I do not know.
2: Dr. Schroeder, when you're giving Mrs. Trask your treatments or whatever you call them, hasn't she ever dropped some little clue to how she knows these things?
0: Well, only some vague remarks about her husband. Something that she seems... I'm forgetting. What the lady tells me is for me to know and use to better her mental health.
1: Yeah, I understand, Doctor. Well, thanks. Oh, by the way, when do you think she'll have another premonition of murder?
0: Oh, who knows? Perhaps at this moment, perhaps next month, perhaps never. How can I say?
1: Yeah, you're right. How can anybody say? Well, good luck, Doctor. And let's hope that between us we can find the answer to Mrs. Trask's problem.

0: yes. Hello.
1: Hello, Mr. Valentine.
0: That's right.
1: This is Mrs. Trask. I called your office and there wasn't any answer, so I tried your home.
0: Yeah, well, it's a little late for office hours.
1: Mr. Valentine, it's happened again just a few minutes ago.
0: All right, let's have it.
1: His name is Glenn Diggers. He runs a carnival on West Krenner Street.
0: You know him?
1: Well, of course I don't know him. It came to me.
0: All right, go ahead. What else came to you?
1: He sleeps in a tent on the carnival grounds, Mr. Valentine. At midnight, someone will be there to murder him.
0: That's all you have?
1: Isn't that enough? You can find the address of the carnival somewhere.
0: That's all right. I know where it is. Been past it many times. All right, that gives me an hour. Stay where you are and wait for my call.

0: Okay, Brooksy, here we are. That must be Digger's tent right over there.
1: Yes, but it's all so dark around here. What do we do now, George?
0: Well, you stay right out here in the car and wait for Johnson. I can't understand why he isn't here.
1: Well, he said he was at home. They'd give him the message and have him come right out.
0: No, well, he'll be along pretty soon, then. Just stay in the car.
1: Well, what are you going to do?
0: Go over to that tent and find Diggers. Still got a few minutes before the job's supposed to come off. Hey, Diggers. Hey, Diggers, you in there? Be asleep if I get inside.
2: Stop right there. Don't move.
0: What's the idea? Who's that?
2: I said don't move.
0: Voice sounds familiar.
2: Where are you? Who is it? What do you want?
3: Me there?
2: Get away from me.
3: Oh, yeah. Better.
2: Let me go. Let me go.
0: Sure, I'll let you go in just a few minutes. I'll let you take a little ride with the police, Mrs. Trask.

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0: And now, back to tonight's adventure of George Valentine. You find yourself with an apparently normal client who has an equally abnormal talent, the ability to predict murders before they happen. The first two come off according to the precise schedule of her premonitions. The third, about which she has called you, doesn't come off quite the same way because you surprise the lady herself, gun in hand, at the scene of the predicted crime. If your name is George Valentine, you're beginning to wonder why you ever took the case. When from another corner of the carnival tent, you hear...
1: Here, here, here, I say. What's coming off here?
2: Is that you, Mr. Diggers?
1: Of course, of course. Who are you? Well,
2: maybe we can discuss that better with a little light. You got one someplace?
1: Right. An electric torch? Here. Here we are.
2: There.
1: Now, what's all this fuss out here? I heard a shot and... Well, a lady, too. What is all this?
2: Oh, now, now, let's not put on an act. You two know each other, of course.
1: Hey, know this lady? I never laid eyes on her before in all my life.
2: Oh? But I'm sure the lady knows you, don't you, Mrs. Trask?
3: What are you trying to do to me, Mr. Valentine? I don't know this man.
1: Crew, what are you two doing here in the middle of the night anyway?
2: Good question. Mrs. Trask, ladies first.
3: Mr. Valentine, I know what you must be thinking, but it's not true. You think I came here to kill this man myself.
2: Now, what else is there to think?
1: Kill me? I say, lad, what are you talking about?
2: Let's have Mrs. Trask explain that.
3: I can. I know you told me to stay home after I called you on the phone, but I was afraid you wouldn't come. I had to be sure there wasn't another murder.
2: You had a pretty good idea who was going to commit the murder, right?
3: No, of course not. I just realized that if I could stop this one some way, maybe I could get the whole horrible thing out of my mind forever. You've got to believe me, Mr. Valentine.
1: Now, see here. I don't understand all this. I'm a peaceable...
3: Valentine.
1: Now, see here. I don't understand all this. I'm a peaceable man. I run a carnival and I run it honest. Now, who'd want to murder me?
2: I don't know yet, Diggers. Maybe nobody. This your own gun, Mrs. Trask?
3: Yes, yes, of course it is.
2: 22, huh? Very pretty.
3: What do you mean by that?
2: Ladies type gun, you know.
4: Valentine. Valentine, you in there?
2: Oh, yeah, Johnson. Brooksy with you?
5: I'm here, George. You all right?
2: Sure. Come on in and join the party. I'll just keep the gun for you, Mrs. Trask. Much safer for everybody.
4: There. Yeah, well, I got here as fast as it could, Valentine. Got me out of bed. Took a little time.
2: Yeah, yeah. Well, guess I needn't have bothered you, Johnson. Looks like we're not going to have a murder here tonight after all.
4: What?
3: But, George, I heard a shot. It came from this way.
2: Oh, yeah. Somebody did a little shooting, all right, but it was dark and they missed.
4: Yeah, but, who are these people?
2: Oh, I'm sorry. I forgot my manners. Mrs. Trask, Mr. Diggers, Lieutenant Johnson, Miss Brooks.
6: How do you do?
2: You already know Mrs. Trask, Brooks, do you?
3: Yes, hello.
4: Now, let's get this straight, Valentine. You wrote me out in the middle of the night because you think somebody's going to be murdered.
2: Who? This gentleman, as I understand it, Johnson.
4: Yeah? And who gave you to understand it?
2: Well, now, somebody had a hunch, that's all, and it didn't pay off. Oh, by the way, maybe you can give me a little information. You, remember the Arthur Prindle murder?
4: Yeah, sure.
2: What kind of a gun killed Prindle? Caliber, I mean.
4: It was, 38. Bullet was still in him.
2: Uh-huh. And, the Walter Ransom killing?
4: The same, 38. Hey, look here, what are you getting at? What's all that got to do with this?
2: Oh, might have a lot to do with it. You see, I've been communing with the spirits, Johnson. Some of them know a lot about unsolved murders.
4: What kind of crazy talk is that?
2: Oh, it may sound crazy to you, Lieutenant, but I think if I get better acquainted with those spirits, they may help you pick up your killer.
3: George.
2: Yeah, Angel?
3: You think somebody tried to kill Mr. Diggers and got away?
2: Whoever it was didn't stick around.
3: But won't whoever it was come back after we go?
2: Maybe, but his victim won't be around. Diggers, you're coming home with me tonight for safety's sake.
1: I am? Well, just as you say, lad, but I can't for the life of me figure why anybody'd want to kill me.
2: Neither can I, yet. Mrs. Trask?
3: Yes?
2: You drive straight home.
3: Yes, I will.
2: Johnson, I'm sorry to have bothered you. See you tomorrow. Good night.

0: Oh, Valentine, come in.
1: Good morning, Johnson.
0: Well, what do you want?
1: Need some information.
0: You need some information.
1: But in order to get it, I'll have to give you some.
0: Not a bad idea, if it's any good.
1: Oh, it is, it is. No, I don't know if you'll believe it.
0: Okay, shoot.
1: All right, the Mrs. Trask you met out at the carnival last night is my client. She has a little quirk of being able to predict murders.
0: Valentine, don't you think you've been working too hard?
1: Oh, it's a fact. She knew about the Prindle killing before it happened. Same with the ransom murder. Same with the one that was supposed to come off last night.
0: Mm-hmm. I suppose this Mrs. Trask just goes into a trance, looks in a crystal ball, gets a message.
1: Well, now, Johnson, it isn't quite as fancy as that. She gets a strong
0: Valentine,
1: feeling.
0: I'm in no mood to talk nonsense.
1: Well, now, you don't have to take my word for it. In both of those murders, she called Hank Ellis on the Clarion before they happened, of course.
0: Yeah? Say, I remember in that ransom case, Ellis was on the scene when we got there.
1: All right, then. Now, Prindle and Ransom and the little Englishman Diggers are apparently as far apart as the poles. But somewhere there's got to be a common denominator, something they all had in common.
0: That's easy. Your client is a common denominator.
1: No, I don't mean that way. She didn't know any of them. Diggers didn't know her.
0: Say, who is this Mrs. Trask, anyway?
1: Her husband's Tommy
0: you mean,
1: Trask.
0: Well, you mean... Club 52?
1: That's right.
0: Well, then there's your common denominator.
1: Yeah? How do you figure?
0: Well, he hasn't always been in the chips, you know. And he made a lot of enemies. Maybe some of them had something on him. He had to get rid of them.
1: Yeah, go on.
0: So his wife heard him planning these things or talked him in his sleep.
1: No. Boy, I came up with that little cutie myself, only I didn't play it that seriously. No, our common denominator is the men who were killed.
0: Yeah, they can't help us much.
1: Now, I'd like you to do something for
0: me. What?
1: I want good pictures of both Prindle and Ransom. Get them sent up from the files, and I'll pick them up in a few minutes.
0: Pictures, huh?
1: That's right, good ones. While you're doing that, I'm going to pick up Brooksy.

0: Mr. Diggers.
1: Oh, hello, Mr. Valentine.
2: Hello, lady.
3: Hello, Mr. Diggers.
2: I didn't get a chance to thank you for keeping me in your apartment last night, lad. It's a nice place you've got there.
3: Everything going all right today?
2: Smooth as silk. Ma'am, no need to worry about me.
0: No, I just came out to ask you something.
2: Oh, certainly. Come inside my tent.
0: Okay. Yeah. Hey, did you ever know anybody by the name of Walter Ransom?
2: Walter Ransom? No, sir, I can't say as I have. Say, he was that bloke who was killed a while back, wasn't he?
0: Yeah, that's right. Now, try this one. Arthur Prindle.
2: Arthur... Yes, sir, I knew an Arthur Prindle once, quite a long time ago.
0: Well, then take a look at this picture. This the one you knew?
2: Yes, sir, that's the one.
0: Where did you know him?
2: I'd rather not say, Mr. Valentine.
0: Listen, if you want to save your own life and maybe some others, you'd better tell me.
2: All right, then. It was in San Quentin. This Prindle was in at the same time I was.
0: Now, you know the man in this picture?
2: Certainly. He was there at the same time, too. His name is Bill Gates.
3: But George, Lieutenant Johnson said that's a picture of Walter Ransom.
0: That's right, Brooksy. But people do change their names sometimes when they get to be successful and want to get rid of the past. Now, I got one more for you to look at, Diggers.
2: Certainly, sir.
0: Here we are.
3: Why, George, that's just an ad.
0: I know, something I picked up. Know this man, Diggers?
2: Yes. Yes, that's the one that escaped. Oh, he was a bad one, he was. I thought I saw him one day on the street, but... Hey... That's the wrong name, it says there.
0: I thought it might be. What's the right name?
2: He's Fred Farmer. Oh, yes, a bad one. He's a killer. I'd recognize him even in that picture.
0: Thanks, Diggers. Maybe you solved a couple of murders and kept yourself alive at the same time.
3: George, what are you going to do?
0: Call Johnson fast, Brooksy. Have him join us in a little party. Oh, and Diggers, you're invited, too.

0: right of you to come into...
1: Oh, it's Mr. Valentine.
2: Yeah, that's right, Dr. Schroeder. I'm sorry to come right in without being announced.
1: No, that's quite all right, but... No, wait, you seem to be excited about something.
2: Yeah, I am. I think I found a way to clear up those premonitions of Mrs. Trask's.
1: Ah, well, that will be a great help.
2: Only I need one more fact before we can wash it up. I'm sure you can give it to me.
1: Of course. What is that fact?
2: Why did you kill Prindle and Ransom, Farmer?
1: Farmer? I don't know what you're talking about.
2: You don't? Then I'll tell you. Both Prindle and Ransom were classmates of yours at San Quentin, weren't they, Farmer?
1: Now, young man, you're being utterly ridiculous. I can't understand a thing you're saying.
2: It was a great idea, getting Mrs. Trask in a hypnotic state and telling her about the murders in advance.
1: Now, Mr. Valentine, your imaginations, they're fantastic. Mrs. Trask told me about these things. No, I'm afraid you have the wrong man.
2: Yeah? How about those traveling bags? Getting ready to go somewhere?
1: I have a case out of town.
2: You certainly have. Missed on the digger's deal, didn't you? Knew you'd have to get out.
1: Now, please, my patience has limits.
2: Sure, so does mine. Okay, Farmer, let's not waste any time. Oh, diggers, come on in.
1: What? Where's diggers?
3: Yes, Mr. Valentine, what do you want with me?
4: Where?
2: Recognize this man, Diggers?
4: Recognize him? I most certainly do, if it ain't Fred Farmer.
1: All right, you fools, you bungling amateurs. I suppose you think you can get away with this.
2: Well, a man's got a gun, huh? 38, no doubt. And he's already proved it works, too.
1: Yes, and it'll work again. Neither one of you's going to leave this office. I've killed two people for my freedom. I won't stop at two more.
3: Hey, Mr. Valentine,
2: no, I don't think you would, Farmer. Only I forgot to tell you, there's another guest at our little party. Okay, Johnson, you heard the confession. Come on in and take him.
1: I won't go. You'll never get me.
5: Oh, yes, we will, Farmer. This place is surrounded. You'd never get away. Now drop the gun.
6: George, is everything...
2: Oh, yeah. It's under control, Brooksy. Come on, let's get out and give our client a little peace of mind. Tell you about it on the way.

0: But, George, how did you even suspect Dr. Schroeder?
1: Well, it made sense after I got the common denominator. The other three had spotted him, recognized him as Farmer, even with the beard and the phony accent, so he had to get rid of him.
0: Well, yes, but Mrs. Trask, you think he actually told her about these people who were going to be killed?
1: Sure, but only when he had her under a hypnotic spell during those treatments of hers.
0: Well, I still don't see why he'd tell her.
1: Well, not so strange. Tommy Trask has a past, too. If his wife began predicting murders, who would they suspect?
0: Tommy Trask. And that would take the suspicion away from Farmer.
1: Right.
0: George.
1: Yeah, Angel?
0: Do you think I could hypnotize you?
1: Well, sure, I suppose so. Why? What would be the point?
0: Well, you might suddenly find yourself one day in a jewelry store buying something for somebody.
1: Hey, that makes me think.
0: What, darling?
1: I gotta get my watch fixed. I better do that right away.
0: Oh, George.

Robert Bailey is starred as George, with Virginia Gregg as Brooksy. Let George Do It was written by Lloyd London and directed by Kenneth Webb. Ken Christie was heard as Lieutenant Johnson, Alice Reinhardt as Laura, Harry Bartell as Trask, Larry Dobkin as Klaus, and Parley Bear as Glenn. Music is composed and presented by Eddie Dunstetter. Your announcer, John Heaston. Listen again next week, same time, same station, to Let George...

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7: Good evening. Now your wave weather forecast for Haverhill and the Merrimack Valley. Mostly clear tonight. Areas of fog will fold around 48. Northwest winds 5 to 10 miles per hour. Breezy, less humid for our Monday, mostly sunny with a high around 70. Northwest winds gusting up to 30. Clear, breezy, cooler Monday night, low near 42. Lots of blue skies, breezy, not as warm Tuesday, the high in the upper 50s. I'm WHAV meteorologist James Covington. Your next wave weather in 30 minutes.
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4: 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In the Edwin B. Johnson Newsroom, this is Jennifer Cosgrove.

0: who were in the room with him.
1: French student unions have called for a fresh round of school and university blockades and protests following the government's formal presentation of a budget which unions say will not help the French education system. French President Emmanuel Macron has blamed hard-left politicians for fueling the protests, while student groups say that they will protest again with a major demonstration planned for the 6th of October. Manchester City's chief executive says the footballing Premier League has a conspiracy theory against the club. It's facing the threat of severe sanctions after an independent commission found that the club had clearly intended to circumvent Premier League rules over 9 seasons with spending. It's been found guilty of dozens of financial breaches, including sham sponsorship deals. Sports editor of City AM, Frank Delares, says there now could be further developments.
2: The timescales that have been put in place for this, there's a lot of awareness at the Premier League that this has dragged on. It's not looked good for them. So they are particularly keen, I think, to get this wrapped up. And obviously then at that stage, they can move on to any possible sanctions.
1: And that's the Week in Review. That's Feature Story News, Nick Harper reporting. Wave weather.
3: Good evening. Now your Wave weather forecast for Haverhill and the Merrimack Valley. Mostly clear tonight. Areas of fog will fold around 48. Northwest winds 5 to 10 miles per hour. Breezy, less humid for Monday. Mostly sunny with a high around 70. Northwest winds gusting up to 30. Clear, breezy, cooler Monday night. Low near 42. Lots of blue skies. Breezy, not as warm Tuesday. The high in the upper 50s. I'm WHAV meteorologist James Covington. Your next Wave weather in 30 minutes.
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3: 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An important part of the program is talking with area newsmakers, giving you a direct link on the latest information on what's happening in the greater Haverhill area. Recently, I spoke with Dean Graziano, director of the Haverhill campus for the New England Tractor Trailer Training School and HVACR Training, and his work with the governor's office to promote the trades.
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5: Good evening. Now your wave weather forecast for Haverhill and the Merrimack Valley. Mostly clear tonight. Areas of fog will fold around 48. Northwest winds 5 to 10 miles per hour. Breezy, less humid for Monday, mostly sunny with a high around 70. Northwest winds gusting up to 30. Clear, breezy, cooler Monday night, low near 42. Lots of blue skies, breezy, not as warm Tuesday, high in the upper 50s. I'm WHAV meteorologist James Covington. Your next wave weather in 30 minutes.
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2: Wave weather.
3: Good evening. Now your wave weather forecast for Haverhill and the Merrimack Valley. Mostly clear tonight. Areas of fog will fold around 48. Northwest winds 5 to 10 miles per hour. Breezy, less humid for Monday. Mostly sunny with a high around 70. Northwest winds gusting up to 30. Clear, breezy, cooler Monday night. Low near 42. Lots of blue skies. Breezy, not as warm Tuesday. High in the upper 50s. I'm WHAV meteorologist James Covington. Your next wave weather in 30 minutes.
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5: Good evening. Now your Wave weather forecast for Haverhill and the Merrimack Valley. Mostly clear tonight. Areas of fog will fold around 48. Northwest winds 5 to 10 miles per hour. Breezy, less humid for Monday. Mostly sunny with a high around 70. Northwest winds gusting up to 30. Clear, breezy, cooler Monday night. Low near 42. Lots of blue skies. Breezy, not as warm Tuesday. The high in the upper 50s. I'm WHAV meteorologist James Covington. Your next Wave weather in 30 minutes.
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3: Good evening. Now your wave weather forecast for Haverhill and the Merrimack Valley. Mostly clear tonight. Areas of fog will fold around 48. Northwest winds 5 to 10 miles per hour. Breezy, less humid for Monday. Mostly sunny with a high around 70. Northwest winds gusting up to 30. Clear, breezy, cooler Monday night, low near 42. Lots of blue skies, breezy, not as warm Tuesday, high in the upper 50s. I'm WHAV meteorologist James Covington. Your next wave weather in 30 minutes.
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5: Personal notice, danger's my stock and trade. If the job's too tough for you to handle, you got a job for me, George Valentine. Right, full

0: possibly of several people I don't know. I imagine it's because I'd like a little peace of mind. Call it conscience or whatever you wish. At any rate, I need your help. I believe that together we may be able to prevent another murder. If the idea appeals to you, please call on me at the above address some evening this week. Come after 9 o'clock when I can be sure we'll be alone. I suggest you make it as soon as possible before the next tragedy. Signed, Laura Trask.
1: Now, Mrs. Trask, suppose you tell us whose life is in danger and what you want us to do about it.
0: I don't know, Mr. Valentine. I haven't the slightest idea who it will be. Yet.
2: Yet, Mrs. Trask? What do you mean by that?
0: Just what I say, Miss Brooks. There may be no one at all, but after what's already happened, I can't take that chance.
1: Uh-huh. And what is it that's already happened?
0: Mr. Valentine, I have predicted 2 murders. I've known about them before they happened.
2: You have? And you didn't do anything to stop them? Call the police?
0: The police? No. No, you see, the first time I didn't quite believe it would happen myself.
1: Well, now, just a minute, Mrs. Trask. Do you mind telling me how you found out about these murders?
0: It may be hard for you to believe, Mr. Valentine. In both cases, I've had a sudden premonition. A very strong premonition that these people would be killed. And when. And where.
1: Uh-huh. And they were both people you knew?
0: I'd never heard of either of them. Both times a name came to me very clearly. A name and a time and a place. It was insistent. I couldn't get it out of my mind.
1: So, what did you do?
0: I remembered there was a crime reporter on the Clarion, a man named Henry Ellis.
1: Oh, sure, Hank Ellis, friend of mine. You told him about your impression?
0: Yes, I didn't give him my name, of course. First time I told him that a man named Arthur Prindle would be shot, killed in front of his rooming house on Elm Street that night.
1: Mm-hmm. What did Hank do?
0: Probably what you'd have done. Laughed at me and hung up. The next morning it was in the paper. It had happened just as I told him.
2: But what, how do you think this vision came to you, Mrs. Trask?
0: I have no idea. The name and place simply came to me very vividly.
1: I see. And there was a second murder, you say?
0: Several weeks later, yes, a man named Walter Ransom.
1: Oh, yes, I read about that one. Successful businessman, shot and killed in his own study.
0: I knew about it an hour before. Again, I called your reporter friend. When he got there with the police, it had already happened. If it happens to me again, I want to call you.
1: Yeah. Yeah, all right, Mrs. Trask, you do that. But first, tell me, have you said anything about this to anyone else, outside of Hank Ellis, that is?
0: Yes, I've told my husband. I'm afraid he thinks I have hallucinations, dream up things after they've happened.
2: He isn't here now.
0: No, my husband is busy until very late every night. He owns a club.
1: Oh, would he be Tommy Trask, Club 52?
0: That's right.
1: Swanky place, complete with gambling casino.
0: It's one of the better clubs in town, Mr. Valentine.
1: Yes, I know. You've told anyone else?
0: Only one other person, Dr. Schroeder, Dr. Klaus Schroeder, my psychiatrist.
2: Oh? Well, you don't seem like the sort of person who would need a psychiatrist, Mrs. Trask.
0: So some time ago, I had a little mental upset, Miss Brooks, nothing serious. Dr. Schroeder has helped me a great deal in orienting myself.
1: Well, what does he say about these visitations of yours?
0: He can't understand it any more than I. He's trying to isolate my thoughts, learn more about them.
2: It's all a little frightening, isn't it, Mrs. Trask?
0: A little, yes. But it wouldn't be so much so if I could stop the next one. I feel responsible.
1: Perhaps we can stop it. Just remember one thing. If you get another of these premonitions, call me right away. I'll take it from there.

0: Okay, Brooksy, that takes care of that.
1: Oh, George, did you get Hank Ellis on the phone?
0: Yeah.
1: Did Mrs. Trask actually call him both times before the murder took place?
0: Sure. First time, Hank thought she was balmy and hung up on her. Second time, he got there too late, just as she said.
1: Well, then that proves she didn't just dream all those things after she'd read about them, doesn't it?
0: Naturally. Also proves that she's either psychic...
1: Which you don't believe, I'm sure.
0: Or that she'd had advance information from some source or other.
1: Maybe she didn't tell us everything she knows, darling.
0: Maybe not. Which would just make it tougher.
2: Mr. Valentine?
0: What? Oh, yeah.
3: I'm Tommy Trask. I understand you want to see me.
0: Yeah, that's right. Oh, this is Miss Brooks.

0: How do you do, Miss Brooks? Won't you sit down for a minute?
1: Certainly.
0: What can I do for you?
1: I don't know exactly. Perhaps nothing. I just came in to lay a few cards on the table.
0: You came in... Oh, yes, I understand what you mean. Well, perhaps I can accommodate you.
1: Oh, just a second, Trask. Let's get straightened out. I don't mean the cards in the back room.
0: Oh? And what do you mean?
1: It's about Mrs. Trask. She's engaged me to try and help her.
0: I see. About the thing she's imagined?
1: Well, I don't think a couple of corpses come under the heading of imagination, Mr. Trask. You?
0: Naturally not.
1: The fact remains, Mrs. Trask knew about both of those killings before they happened.
0: Yes. So she tells me.
2: Would you mind giving us your opinion of the whole thing?
0: Not at all. Either she came across some information somewhere, or she murdered them herself, or she's a witch.
1: I'm afraid the days of Salem are over, Mr. Trask, so let's drop the witchcraft, and I don't believe you think your wife is a murderer.
0: Only trying to be funny. Of course I don't.
1: That leaves only one thing, that she came across some information.
0: Perhaps that's it.
1: Uh-huh. Did you know either of those men who were killed?
0: I did not. One of them was a bum killed in front of his boarding house. The other was a businessman of some means. And if you're trying to insinuate that I
1: had... Did you talk in your sleep, Mr. Trask? No, of course not. I just wanted to get your angle before we try to help prevent another murder, that's all.
0: There won't be another murder, Mr. Valentine. At least none that my wife will know about beforehand.
2: What makes you so sure of that, Mr. Trask?
0: Because I believe my wife will be cured of this strange thing that's been happening to her. I'm sure Dr. Schroeder, her psychiatrist, will straighten the whole thing out.
1: Yeah. Yeah, I suppose a good psychiatrist can. Well, thanks for your time, Mr. Trask. Tomorrow morning, I'm going to call this Dr. Schroeder. And then we'll just sit tight and see what happens.

0: Mr. Valentine, Miss Brooks, yes. Now, what may I do for you?
1: Well, Dr. Shirley, you have a patient by the name of Trask, Mrs. Tommy Trask.
0: Oh, well, I believe you must know the ethics of the profession, Mr. Valentine. Whether I have or have not a patient of any particular name is not the business of an outsider.
1: Oh, yeah, that's quite right, Doctor. I understand, except, you see, Mrs. Trask is my client, too.
0: Ah, you are also a doctor.
2: Mr. Valentine is trying to help Mrs. Trask in another way, Dr. Schroeder, but it has a connection with what you're doing for her.
0: So? Well, I am afraid I still don't understand why you come to me.
1: Doctor, we know about the premonitions, the visions Mrs. Trask has had. We know you're trying to do something about them. Is that clear?
0: Oh, clear, yes, I suppose. But if you're not a member of the profession, why did she engage you?
1: So that another incident of the same kind could be stopped before it happens, that's all. Now, are you willing to cooperate with me?
0: Well, but of course, Mr.
1: Valentine.
0: Valentine, yes, I'm sorry. What can I do for you?
1: You can tell me this, Doctor. Do you think Mrs. Trask has some sort of occult power that makes her predict murders?
0: Ah, now, Mr. Valentine, I must confess, I am completely at a loss. I have studied Berlin, Paris, Vienna. I feel I understand my work, but this case has me completely baffled.
1: You mean you think it's possible to have supernatural powers?
0: All my training tells me it's impossible. But in this case, I'm frank with you, I do not know.
2: Dr. Schroeder, when you're giving Mrs. Trask your treatments or whatever you call them, hasn't she ever dropped some little clue to how she knows these things?
0: Well, only some vague remarks about her husband. Something that she seems... Oh, I'm forgetting. What the lady tells me is for me to know and use to better her mental health.
1: Yeah, I understand, Doctor. Well, thanks. Oh, by the way, when do you think she'll have another premonition of murder?
0: Oh, who knows? Perhaps at this moment, perhaps next month, perhaps never. How can I say?
1: Yeah, you're right. How can anybody say? Well, good luck, Doctor. And let's hope that between us we can find the answer to Mrs. Trask's problem.

0: Yeah. Hello.
1: Hello, Mr. Valentine.
0: That's right.
1: This is Mrs. Trask. I called your office and there wasn't any answer, so I tried your home.
0: Yeah, well, it's a little late for office hours.
1: Mr. Valentine, it happened again just a few minutes ago.
0: All right, let's have it.
1: His name is Glenn Diggers. He runs a carnival on West Crenna Street.
0: You know him?
1: Well, of course I don't know him. It came to me.
0: All right, go ahead. What else came to you?
1: He sleeps in a tent on the carnival grounds, Mr. Valentine. At midnight, someone will be there to murder him.
0: That's all you have?
1: Isn't that enough? You can find the address of the carnival somewhere.
0: It's all right. I know where it is. Been past it many times. All right, that gives me an hour. Stay where you are and wait for my...

0: Okay, Brooksy, here we are. That must be Digger's tent right over there.
1: Yes, but it's all so dark around here. What do we do now, George?
0: Well, you stay right out here in the car and wait for Johnson. I can't understand why he isn't here.
1: Well, he said he was at home. They'd give him the message and have him come right out.
0: No, well, he'll be along pretty soon, then. Just stay in the car.
1: Well, what are you going to do?
0: Go over to that tent and find Diggers. Still got a few minutes before the job's supposed to come off. Hey, Diggers. Hey, Diggers, you in there? Be asleep if I get inside.
2: Stop right there. Don't move.
0: What's the idea? Who's that?
2: I said don't move.
0: Voice sounds familiar.
2: Where are you? Who is it? What do you want?
3: Get up.
2: Get away from me.
3: Oh, yeah. Better.
2: Let me go. Let me go.
0: Sure, I'll let you go in just a few minutes. I'll let you take a little ride with the police, Mrs. Trask.

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0: back to tonight's adventure of George Valentine. You find yourself with an apparently normal client who has an equally abnormal talent, the ability to predict murders before they happen. The first two come off according to the precise schedule of her premonitions. The third, about which she has called you, doesn't come off quite the same way, because you surprise the lady herself, gun in hand, at the scene of the predicted crime. If your name is George Valentine, you're beginning to wonder why you ever took the case. When from another corner of the carnival tent, you hear...
1: Here, I say, what's coming off here?
2: Is that you, Mr. Diggers?
1: Of course. Who are you?
2: Well, maybe we could discuss that better with a little light. You got one someplace?
1: Right. An electric torch? Here we are.
2: There.
1: Now, what's all this fuss out here? I heard a shot and... Well, a lady, too. What is all this?
2: Oh, now, let's not put on an act. You two know each other, of course.
1: Hey, know this lady? I never laid eyes on her before in all my life.
2: Oh? But I'm sure the lady knows you, don't you, Mrs. Trask?
3: What are you trying to do to me, Mr. Valentine? I don't know this man.
1: Crew, what are you two doing here in the middle of the night anyway?
2: Good question. Mrs. Trask, ladies first.
3: Mr. Valentine, I know what you must be thinking, but it's not true. You think I came here to kill this man myself.
2: Well, now, what else is there to think?
1: Kill me? I say, lad, what are you talking about?
2: Let's have Mrs. Trask explain that.
3: I can. I know you told me to stay home after I called you on the phone, but I was afraid you wouldn't come. I had to be sure there wasn't another murder.
2: You had a pretty good idea who was going to commit the murder, right?
3: No, of course not. I just realized that if I could stop this one some way, maybe I could get the whole horrible thing out of my mind forever. You've got to believe me, Mr. Valentine.
1: Now, see here. I don't understand all this. I'm a peaceable man. I run a carnival and I run it honest. Now, who'd want to murder me?
2: I don't know yet, Diggers. Maybe nobody. This your own gun, Mrs. Trask?
3: Yes, of course it is.
2: 22, huh? Very pretty.
3: What do you mean by that?
2: Ladies' type gun, you know.
4: Valentine, you in there?
2: Oh, yeah, Johnson. Brooksy with you?
5: I'm here, George. You all right?
2: Sure, come on in and join the party. I'll just keep the gun for you, Mrs. Trask. Much safer for everybody there.
4: Yeah, well, I got here as fast as I could, Valentine. Got me out of bed, took a little time.
2: Yeah. Well, guess I needn't have bothered you, Johnson. Looks like we're not going to have a murder here tonight after all.
4: What?
3: But, George, I heard a shot. It came from this way.
2: Oh, yeah. Somebody did a little shooting, all right, but it was dark and they missed.
4: Yeah, but, who are these people?
2: Oh, I'm sorry. I forgot my manners. Mrs. Trask, Mr. Diggers, Lieutenant Johnson, Miss Brooks.
6: How do you do?
2: You already know Mrs. Trask, Brooks, do you?
3: Yes, hello.
4: Now, let's get this straight, Valentine. You wrote me out in the middle of the night because you think somebody's going to be murdered.
2: Oh. This gentleman, as I understand it, Johnson.
4: Yeah? And who gave you to understand it?
2: Well, now, somebody had a hunch, that's all, and it didn't pay off. Oh, by the way, maybe you can give me a little information. You remember the Arthur Prindle murder?
4: Yeah, sure.
2: Well, what kind of a gun killed Prindle? Caliber, I mean.
4: It was 38. Bullet was still in him.
2: Uh-huh. And the Walter Ransom killing?
4: The same, 38. Hey, look here, what are you getting at? What's all that got to do with this?
2: Oh, might have a lot to do with it. You see, I've been communing with the spirits, Johnson. Some of them know a lot about unsolved murders.
4: What kind of crazy talk is that?
2: Oh, it may sound crazy to you, Lieutenant, but I think if I get better acquainted with those spirits, they may help you pick up your killer.
3: George.
2: Yeah, Angel?
3: You think somebody tried to kill Mr. Diggers and got away?
2: Whoever it was didn't stick around.
3: But won't whoever it was come back after we go?
2: Maybe, but his victim won't be around. Diggers, you're coming home with me tonight for safety's sake.
1: I am? Well, just as you say, lad, but I can't for the life of me figure why anybody'd want to kill me.
2: Neither can I, yet. Mrs. Trask?
3: Yes?
2: You drive straight home.
3: Yes, I will.
2: Johnson, I'm sorry to have bothered you. See you tomorrow. Good night.

0: Oh, Valentine, come in.
1: Good morning, Johnson.
0: Well, what do you want?
1: Need some information.
0: You need some information.
1: But in order to get it, I'll have to give you some.
0: Not a bad idea, if it's any good.
1: Oh, it is, it is. Though I don't know if you'll believe it.
0: Okay, shoot.
1: All right, the Mrs. Trask you met out at the carnival last night is my client. She has a little quirk of being able to predict murders.
0: Valentine, don't you think you've been working too hard?
1: Oh, it's a fact. She knew about the Prindle killing before it happened. Same with the ransom murder. Same with the one that was supposed to come off last night.
0: Mm-hmm. I suppose this Mrs. Trask just goes into a trance, looks in a crystal ball, gets a message.
1: Well, now, Johnson, it isn't quite as fancy as that. She gets a strong
0: Valentine,
1: feeling.
0: I'm in no mood to talk nonsense.
1: Well, now, you don't have to take my word for it. In both of those murders, she called Hank Ellis on the Clarion before they happened, of course.
0: Yeah? Say, I remember in that ransom case, Ellis was on the scene when we got there.
1: All right, then. Now, Prindle and Ransom and the little Englishman Diggers are apparently as far apart as the poles. But somewhere there's got to be a common denominator, something they all had in common.
0: That's easy. Your client is a common denominator.
1: No, I don't mean that way. She didn't know any of them. Diggers didn't know her.
0: Say, who is this Mrs. Trask, anyway?
1: Her husband's Tommy Trask.
0: What do you mean? Club 52?
1: That's right.
0: Well, then there's your common denominator.
1: Yeah? How do you figure?
0: Well, he hasn't always been in the chips, you know. And he made a lot of enemies. Maybe some of them had something on him. He had to get rid of them.
1: Yeah, go on.
0: So his wife heard him planning these things or tucked him in his sleep.
1: No. Boy, I came up with that little cutie myself, only I didn't play it that seriously. No, our common denominator is the men who were killed.
0: Yeah, they can't help us much.
1: Now, I'd like you to do something for
0: me. Yeah, what?
1: I want good pictures of both Prindle and Ransom. Get them sent up from the files, and I'll pick them up in a few minutes.
0: Pictures, huh?
1: That's right, good ones. While you're doing that, I'm going to pick up Brooksy.

0: Mr. Diggins.
1: Hi.
2: Oh, hello, Mr. Valentine.
3: Hello, lady.
1: Hello, Mr. Diggers.
3: I didn't get a chance to thank you for keeping me in your apartment last night, lad. It's a nice place you've got there.
1: Everything going all right today?
3: Smooth as silk. Ma'am, no need to worry about me.
0: No, I just came out to ask you something.
3: Oh, certainly. Come inside my tent.
0: Okay. Yeah, well, hey, did you ever know anybody by the name of Walter Ransom?
3: Walter Ransom? No, sir, I can't say as I have. Say, he was at Locustville's Guild a while back, wasn't he?
0: Yeah, that's right. Now, I'll try this one. Arthur Prindle.
3: Arthur... Yes, sir, I knew an Arthur Prindle once, quite a long time ago.
0: Well, then take a look at this picture. This the one you knew?
3: Yes, sir, that's the one.
0: Where did you know him?
3: I'd rather not say, Mr. Valentine.
0: Listen, if you want to save your own life and maybe some others, you'd better tell me.
3: All right, then. It was in San Quentin. This Prindle was in at the same time I was.
0: Uh-huh. Now, you know the man in this picture?
3: Certainly. He was there at the same time, too. His name is Bill Gates.
1: George, Lieutenant Johnson said that's a picture of Walter Ransom.
0: That's right, Brooksy. But people do change their names sometimes when they get to be successful and want to get rid of the past. Now, I got one more for you to look at, Diggers.
3: Certainly, sir.
0: Here we are.
1: Why, George, that's just an ad.
0: I know, something I picked up. Know this man, Diggers?
3: Yes. Yes, that's the one that escaped. Oh, he was a bad one, he was. I thought I saw him one day on the street, but... Hey... That's the wrong name, it says there.
0: I thought it might be. What's the right name?
3: He's Fred Farmer. Oh, yes, a bad one. He's a killer. I'd recognize him even in that picture.
0: Thanks, Diggers. Maybe you solved a couple of murders and kept yourself alive at the same time.
1: George, what are you going to do?
0: Call Johnson fast, Brooksy. Have him join us in a little party. Oh, and Diggers, you're invited, too.

0: enable you to come into...
1: Oh, it's Mr. Valentine.
2: Yeah, that's right, Dr. Schroeder. I'm sorry to come right in without being announced.
1: No, that's quite all right, but... No, wait, you seem to be excited about something.
2: Yeah, I am. I think I found a way to clear up those premonitions of Mrs. Trask's.
1: Ah, well, that will be a great help.
2: Only I need one more fact before we can wash it up. I'm sure you can give it to me.
1: Of course. What is that fact?
2: Why did you kill Prendle and Ransom, Farmer?
1: Farmer? I don't know what you're talking about.
2: You don't? Then I'll tell you. Both Prendle and Ransom were classmates of yours at San Quentin, weren't they, Farmer?
1: Now, young man, you're being utterly ridiculous. I can't understand a thing you're saying.
2: It was a great idea, getting Mrs. Trask in a hypnotic state and telling her about the murders in advance.
1: Now, Mr. Valentine, your imaginations, they're fantastic. Mrs. Trask told me about these things. No, I'm afraid you have the wrong man.
2: Yeah? How about those traveling bags? Getting ready to go somewhere?
1: I have a case out of town.
2: You certainly have. Missed on the digger's deal, didn't you? Knew you'd have to get out.
1: Now, please, my patience has limits.
2: Sure, so does mine. Okay, Farmer, let's not waste any time. Oh, diggers, come on in.
1: What? Where's diggers?
3: Yes, Mr. Valentine, what do you want with me?
4: Where?
2: Recognize this man, Diggers?
4: Recognize him? I most certainly do, if it ain't Fred Farmer.
1: All right, you fools, you bungling amateurs. I suppose you think you can get away with it.
2: Well, a man's got a gun. A .38, no doubt. And he's already proved it works, too.
1: Yes, and it'll work again. Neither one of you's going to leave this office. I've killed two people for my freedom. I won't stop at two more.
3: Hey, Mr. Valentine,
2: no, I don't think you would, Farmer. Only I forgot to tell you, there's another guest at our little party. Okay, Johnson, you heard the confession. Come on in and take it.
1: I won't go. You'll never get me.
5: Oh, yes, we will, Farmer. This place is surrounded. You'd never get away. Now drop the gun.
6: George, is everything...
2: Oh, yeah. It's under control, Brooksy. Come on, let's get out and give our client a little peace of mind. Tell you about it on the way.

0: But, George, how did you even suspect Dr. Schroeder?
1: Well, it made sense after I got the common denominator. The other three had spotted him, recognized him as Farmer, even with the beard and the phony accent, so he had to get rid of him.
0: Well, yes, but Mrs. Trask, you think he actually told her about these people who were going to be killed?
1: Sure, but only when he had her under a hypnotic spell during those treatments of hers.
0: Well, I still don't see why you'd tell her.
1: Well, not so strange. Tommy Trask has a past, too. If his wife began predicting murders, who would they suspect?
0: Tommy Trask. And that would take the suspicion away from Farmer.
1: Right.
0: George.
1: Yeah, Angel?
0: Do you think I could hypnotize you?
1: Well, sure, I suppose so. Why? What would be the point?
0: Well, you might suddenly find yourself one day in a jewelry store buying something for somebody.
1: Hey, that makes me think.
0: What, darling?
1: I gotta get my watch fixed. I better do that right away.
0: Oh, George.

Robert Bailey is starred as George, with Virginia Gregg as Brooksy. Let George Do It was written by Lloyd London and directed by Kenneth Webb. Ken Christie was heard as Lieutenant Johnson, Alice Reinhardt as Laura, Harry Bartell as Trask, Larry Dobkin as Klaus, and Parley Bear as Glenn. Music is composed and presented by Eddie Dunstetter. Your announcer, John Heaston. Listen again next week, same time, same station, to Let George Do It. Let George Do It is heard overseas through the worldwide facilities of the Armed Forces Radio Service. 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
7: Good evening. Now your wave weather forecast for Haverhill and the Merrimack Valley. Mostly clear tonight. Areas of fog will fold around 48. Northwest winds 5 to 10 miles per hour. Breezy, less humid for Monday, mostly sunny with a high around 70. Northwest winds gusting up to 30. Clear, breezy, cooler Monday night, low near 42. Lots of blue skies, breezy, not as warm Tuesday, the high in the upper 50s. I'm WHAV meteorologist James Covington. Your next wave weather in 30 minutes.
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2: Wave weather.
3: Good evening. Now your wave weather forecast for Haverhill and the Merrimack Valley. Mostly clear tonight. Areas of fog will fold around 48. Northwest winds 5 to 10 miles per hour. Breezy, less humid for Monday. Mostly sunny with a high around 70. Northwest winds gusting up to 30. Clear, breezy, cooler Monday night, low near 42. Lots of blue skies, breezy, not as warm Tuesday, the high in the upper 50s. I'm WHAV meteorologist James Covington. Your next wave weather in 30 minutes.
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4: Good evening. Now your Wave weather forecast for Haverhill and the Merrimack Valley. Mostly clear tonight. Areas of fog will fold around 48. Northwest winds 5 to 10 miles per hour. Breezy, less humid for our Monday. Mostly sunny with a high around 70. Northwest winds gusting up to 30. Clear, breezy, cooler Monday night, low near 42. Lots of blue skies, breezy, not as warm Tuesday, the high in the upper 50s. I'm WHAV meteorologist James Covington. Your next Wave weather in 30 minutes.
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2: Wave weather.
3: Good evening. Now your wave weather forecast for Haverhill and the Merrimack Valley. Mostly clear tonight. Areas of fog will fold around 48. Northwest winds 5 to 10 miles per hour. Breezy, less humid for our Monday. Mostly sunny with a high around 70. Northwest winds gusting up to 30. Clear, breezy, cooler Monday night. Low near 42. Lots of blue skies. Breezy, not as warm Tuesday. The high in the upper 50s. I'm WHAV meteorologist James Covington. Your next wave weather in 30 minutes.
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4: Good evening. Now your wave weather forecast for Haverhill and the Merrimack Valley. Mostly clear tonight. Areas of fog will fold around 48. Northwest winds 5 to 10 miles per hour. Breezy, less humid for our Monday, mostly sunny with a high around 70. Northwest winds gusting up to 30. Clear, breezy, cooler Monday night, low near 42. Lots of blue skies, breezy, not as warm Tuesday, the high in the upper 50s. I'm WHAV meteorologist James Covington. Your next wave weather in 30 minutes.
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2: Wave weather.
3: Good evening. Now your wave weather forecast for Haverhill and the Merrimack Valley. Mostly clear tonight. Areas of fog will fall around 48. Northwest winds 5 to 10 miles per hour. Breezy, less humid for Monday. Mostly sunny with a high around 70. Northwest winds gusting up to 30. Clear, breezy, cooler Monday night, low near 42. Lots of blue skies, breezy, not as warm Tuesday, high in the upper 50s. I'm WHAV meteorologist James Covington. Your next wave weather in 30 minutes.
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0: Pretty Maine. Now your wave weather forecast for Haverhill and the Merrimack Valley. Mostly clear tonight. Areas of fog will fold around 48. Northwest winds 5 to 10 miles per hour. Breezy, less humid for Monday. Mostly sunny with a high around 70. Northwest winds gusting up to 30. Clear, breezy, cooler Monday night. Low near 42. Lots of blue skies. Breezy, not as warm Tuesday. The high in the upper 50s. I'm WHAV meteorologist James Covington. Your next wave weather in 30 minutes.
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4: 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An important part of the program is talking with area newsmakers, giving you a direct link on the latest information on what's happening in the greater Haverhill area. Recently, I spoke with Dean Graziano, director of the Haverhill campus for the New England Tractor Trailer Training School and HVACR Training, and his work with the governor's office to promote the trades.
5: It started off as a career awareness week, and I get a letter back from Constituent Services. 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
4: 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And around 8:45, I'll be talking with Tom Spitaleri of the Essex County Ghost Project. 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
2: AP News, I'm Marcela Sanchez. The U.S. Air Force has brought home its bombers stationed at RAF Fairford Base in England following an investigation into a planned terror attack. A Pentagon official says the bombers were redeployed to their home bases in the U.S. The U.S.-run military airbase has been used in conflicts, including the U.S.-Israeli war on Iran this year. The move comes as President Trump weighs options for his war on Iran, including new strikes. The United Arab Emirates shared details about the Fly Dubai flight with Israel. AP correspondent Julie Walker reports.
3: Officials now say authorities in the UAE shared with Israel a list of passengers and crew ahead of last week's Fly Dubai flight, where a pilot tried to take control of the Israeli-bound plane and crash it. The details raise new questions over how the attacker evaded detection. Preliminary details highlight several major security lapses. Officials have already said the co-pilot from Oman had been barred from flying by his own country because of his extremist views. It also remains unclear how a citizen of an Arab country that has no diplomatic relations with Israel was allowed to fly a plane load of Israelis to Tel Aviv. I'm Julie Walker.
2: Brazil's incumbent President Luiz Inácio Lula da Silva and Senator Flavio Bolsonaro are heading to a runoff in Brazil's presidential election on October 25th after neither won a majority in yesterday's vote. A win for Bolsonaro would likely increase U.S. influence in Latin America, while a victory for Lula would mean Brazil would keep its distance from Washington and continue to deepen its relationship with China. This year's Nobel Prizes kick off today in Stockholm with the awarding of the Medicine Prize. More stories at apnews.com. This is AP News. AP correspondent Seth Sutel has a look at the week ahead on Wall Street.
4: I'm Seth Sutel, and this is the week ahead on Wall Street. Markets have another busy week ahead with several reports on the economy coming up. The Institute for Supply Management puts out its latest survey of companies outside of manufacturing on Monday. The ISM's report measures how companies in the services sector are doing. That includes banks, transportation companies, and healthcare providers. The Federal Reserve releases the minutes of its last policy meeting on Wednesday. The central bank raised its benchmark short-term interest rate at that meeting. Investors want to know how the Fed is thinking the economy is doing as they try to anticipate its next move on rates. The University of Michigan publishes its closely watched survey on consumer sentiment on Friday. Seth Sutel, New York.
2: More information at apnews.com. I'm Marcela Sanchez, AP News.
5: Wave weather.
6: Good morning. Now your wave weather forecast for Haverhill and the Merrimack Valley. Mostly sunny skies, breezy, less humid for Monday, high around 70. Northwest winds gusting to 30 miles per hour. Clear tonight, breezy, cooler, low around 42. Northwest winds 10 to 20. Lots of blue skies, breezy, not as warm Tuesday, 59 for the high. Sunny and mild Wednesday, the high in the low to mid-60s. I'm WHAV meteorologist James Covington. Your next wave weather in 30 minutes.
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5: I'm Marcela Sanchez with an AP News Minute. The U.S. Air Force has brought home its bombers stationed at RAF Fairford Base in England following an investigation into a planned terror attack. A Pentagon official says the bombers were redeployed to their home bases in the U.S. The U.S.-run military airbase has been used in conflicts, including the U.S.-Israeli war on Iran this year. Brazil's incumbent President Luiz Inácio Lula da Silva and Senator Flavio Bolsonaro are heading to a runoff in Brazil's presidential election on October 25th, after neither won a majority in yesterday's vote. A win for Bolsonaro would likely increase U.S. influence in Latin America, while a victory for Lula would mean Brazil would keep its distance from Washington and continue to deepen its relationship with China. This year's Nobel Prizes kick off today in Stockholm with the awarding of the Medicine Prize. More stories at apnews.com. I'm Marcela Sanchez.
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6: Good morning. Now your wave weather forecast for Haverhill and the Merrimack Valley. Mostly sunny skies, breezy, less humid for Monday, high around 70. Northwest winds gusting to 30 miles per hour. Clear tonight, breezy, cooler, low around 42. Northwest winds 10 to 20. Lots of blue skies, breezy, not as warm Tuesday, 59 for the high. Sunny and mild Wednesday, the high in the low to mid-60s. I'm WHAV meteorologist James Covington. Your next wave weather in 30 minutes.
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1: And good morning, 54 degrees right now in downtown Haverhill at 6:01. And the forecast for today, meteorologist James Covington is telling us it's going to be mostly sunny, breezy, less humid than yesterday, with a high of 70 degrees. Winds gusting out of the northwest up to 30 miles an hour. We'll take a look at the full forecast following this news. I'm Wynn Damon. Checking traffic right now, 495 north and southbound through Haverhill, moving along. 97 Broadway looks pretty good. 125 Main Street does as well. And the next train from Haverhill to Boston, that's going to be leaving at 6:12. The one after that will be at 7:25. In the news, the Haverhill, Methuen, Lawrence, and Merrimack College Police Department saw their newest recruits graduate Friday from the Municipal Police Training Committee, Northern Essex Community College Police Academy. New full-time officers in Haverhill are Luis Cortez and Colin McMahon and Jordan O'Boyle, Methuen, Brian Bellin, and Darren Bastani, along with Nestor Garcia, Laura Medina, and Amanda Saba, Lawrence, Joseph Carroll, Justin Crow, Alex DeLeon, and Shirley Hernandez at Merrimack College, Abigail Gilman, retired colonel and MPTC executive director, and Rick Rathburn said, quote, graduating from an MPTC academy represents more than completion of a training program. It marks the beginning of a career dedicated to public service. These graduates have successfully met the demanding standards while receiving modern, evidence-based training that emphasizes professionalism, accountability, and commitment to community-focused policing. We commend their efforts and look forward to a positive contribution that they'll make throughout their careers. Local officers were among 49 police officers representing 19 police agencies across Massachusetts, graduating from the Academy's ninth recruit officer course in a ceremony at Northern Essex Community College's Haverhill campus. Other police departments and agencies represented were Amesbury and Bedford, Beverly, Fitchburg, Lexington, Lynn, Malden, Massport, Medford, Melrose, Nahant, North Shore Community College, Salem, Waltham, and Winthrop. Graduates completed more than 20 weeks of intensive standardized training in all aspects of law enforcement. The recruit officer course provides more than 800 hours of course curriculum designed to prepare student officers for the safe and effective performance of their duties in keeping with mandates established by the landmark 2020 police reform law. The curriculum includes de-escalation training based on new use of force policies and regulations. Student officers also receive uniform training based on best practices related to essential modern-day policing needs, including effective communication skills, victim-centered and trauma-informed incident response, missing persons and human trafficking investigations, mental health-related emergency response, active shooting and hostile event response, patrol duties, and officer safety and wellness. Upon successful completion of the academy, student officers have met all training requirements to be eligible for peace officer standards and training commission certification. In local sports, John Mulcahy reports on efforts to launch a new sports program.
2: Haverhill Public Schools are starting a middle school field hockey program next spring. Haverhill High School varsity field hockey coach Samantha Shea is running the new program. She said they'll need to determine how many people are interested in playing. If the numbers are high enough, the program will be able to run full games between the different Haverhill middle schools, but if the numbers are too low, the program will run scrimmage matchups instead. Shea said there's about 21 interested students so far, with most of them being from the Constantino School. She expects the numbers to double over the next few months. She told WHAB the goal of the program is to give kids an idea of the game to develop them for the Haverhill High varsity team. She encouraged parents to sign up their children, saying, quote, "Overall, it's a very daunting sport, but I remind everyone that I have a lot of first-year players on the varsity team this year. I would say to any parent interested in signing their kid up that the Haverhill High School team is an awesome group of girls, and you can go to college on scholarship to play this sport." Haverhill Public Schools ask that any parent looking to sign their child up complete an interest survey form or contact Shea at samantha.shea@haverhill-ps.org with any questions. There are links on this story at whav.net. WHAV Sports, I'm John Mulcahy.
1: 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Each recipient was given a check for $1,250 towards college. Students were Ellie Demopoulos of Haverhill, attending Endicott College, majoring in exercise science, and Victoria Synopsis of Methuen, attending San Diego University, majoring in business marketing. Lila Zitzen of Andover, attending Boston College, majoring in nursing. And Michaela Zortzis of Haverhill, attending

0: 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Currently 54 degrees in downtown Haverhill at 6:08. There's always more in the next newscast and at WHAV.net. That's where you can sign up for the Wavelengths local news e-newspaper. From the Edwin V. Johnson Newsroom, this is Wynn Damon.
1: AP News, I'm Marcela Sanchez. The U.S. Air Force has brought home its bombers stationed at a U.S.-run military airbase in England following an investigation into a planned terror attack at the RAF Air Force base last month. A Pentagon official says the bombers were redeployed to their home bases in the U.S. In total, six people have been taken into custody and then released on bail during the investigation. British authorities have linked the incident to Tehran. Iran has denied being involved. Spain's prime minister has called for early elections in November as pressure mounts over a housing crisis. AP correspondent Charles de Ledesma has more.
2: Spain's prime minister Pedro Sanchez announces early elections on November 29 after his government suffered a bruising defeat last week on emergency measures related to the country's housing crisis. Spaniards have demanded solutions from the government over housing affordability, holding protests after outrage grew over the televised eviction of an 87-year-old woman in Madrid last month. Right-wing opposition parties have joined forces to scuttle two emergency decrees in Parliament that included measures to reduce evictions and real estate speculation. The setback sparked wide speculation that Sanchez would consider moving up a national election from next year. I'm Charles de Ledesma.
1: Brazil's incumbent President Luiz Inácio Lula da Silva and Senator Flavio Bolsonaro, an ally of President Trump, are heading to a runoff in Brazil's presidential election on October 25th, after neither won a majority in yesterday's vote. The Nobel Prize in Medicine has been awarded to Karl Deisseroth, Peter Hegemann, and George Nagel for their research into light-gated ion channels and optogenetics. The prize was announced today at the Karolinska Institute in Stockholm, Sweden, kicking off Nobel's Week. This is AP News. AP correspondent Donna Warder reports on a Colorado man who once a week has an unusual way of getting to work.
3: This is the sound of Jake Hutzler headed to work. Once a week, instead of driving, the air traffic controller gets to Colorado's Pueblo Tower by paramotor. He straps a propeller to his back and takes to the skies. Hutzler says he got the idea from watching YouTube.
4: I saw a guy fly to McDonald's, land, get a hamburger, put it in his pocket, take back off, and eat the hamburger on his way home. As soon as I saw that, I knew I had to try it.
3: Hutzler says his paramotor doesn't show up on radar, so as long as he calls the tower to let them know he's coming, he's good. He says the 25-minute trip and landing takes a little longer than driving.
4: But it is not nearly as much fun.
3: I'm Donna Warder.
1: And I'm Marcela Sanchez, AP News.
5: Wave weather!
6: Good morning. Now your wave weather forecast for Haverhill and the Merrimack Valley. Mostly sunny skies, breezy, less humid for Monday, high around 70. Northwest winds gusting to 30 miles per hour. Clear tonight, breezy, cooler, low around 42. Northwest winds 10 to 20. Lots of blue skies, breezy, not as warm Tuesday, 59 for the high. Sunny and mild Wednesday, the high in the low to mid-60s. I'm WHAV meteorologist James Covington. Your next wave weather in 30 minutes.
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0: It is we, 97.9 WHAV, and Robert Palmer. Good morning, it's Wynn for breakfast, and it is a Monday morning, and currently 54 degrees outside the WHAV building at 30 Howe Street, downtown Haverhill. Meteorologist James Covington says it's going to be mostly sunny today, and a breezy, a little less humid than yesterday, with a high of 70 degrees, winds gusting out of the northwest up to 30 miles an hour. Tonight, clear skies, breezy and cooler, 42 degrees. Tomorrow, lots of blue skies versus green skies. It'll be breezy, not as warm, temperature 59, and Wednesday's forecast, sunny and mild, temperature in the low to mid-60s, and the way that James sees the extended forecast right now, mostly sunny, a bit more humid on Thursday and Friday, temperatures on Thursday in the upper 60s and the mid-60s on Friday, and that's that. Now, traffic-wise, 495 north and southbound in Haverhill. That is moving along, and 97 Broadway, a little bit slow right around the lights by Forest Street. And 125 Main Street looks pretty good, not that bad. Even the area near the library, the lights there. As far as the next train from Haverhill to Boston, that is going to be leaving at 725. Now, you might be asking yourself, well, what's going on today? Today happens to be National Child Health Day. Kids shouldn't be sick, and this is the day for them to be healthy, right? And it's National Get Funky Day, and I still am searching for the meaning of funky. I know that song, Play That Funky Music, but other than that, I'm not sure. It's Wynn for Breakfast right here on The Wave, 97.9 WHAV.
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3: Good morning, 54 degrees right now and 6:29, the forecast for today. Meteorologist James Covington says it's going to be mostly sunny, breezy, less humid than yesterday, and a high of 70 degrees, winds gusting out of the northwest up to 30 miles an hour. We'll take a look at the full forecast following this news. I'm Wynn Damon. Checking traffic right now, 495 north and southbound through Haverhill. That's moving along. 97 in Haverhill looks pretty good, and 125 Main Street does as well. Viva Transit telling us all the buses are operating on or close to schedule. And the next train from Haverhill to Boston, well, that's going to be leaving at 725. In the news, the Boys and Girls Club of Greater Haverhill is receiving a $100,000 boost in its plans to build a modern and expanded club on a 6.5-acre parcel near Interstate 495. The club said Friday Representative Andy Vargas delivered a $100,000 state earmark to support the current capital campaign for a new building. It is Vargas's third legislative allocation for the project. As WHAV reported, Vargas secured $30,000 in 2022 and $15,000 in 2025. The money coincides with the erection of a sign at the corner of Monument Street and Broadway, calling the site the future home of Boys and Girls Club of Greater Haverhill. And, quote, we are deeply grateful for the early investment in this transformational project from longtime supporter and state representative Andy Vargas. His belief in our vision and commitment to the future of Haverhill's youth is helping turn a bold dream into a reality. Word from the club on Friday. Vargas said, quote, after 125 years, the Boys and Girls Club of Greater Haverhill is due for a new and improved space. I'm so excited for Haverhill to get this new facility where kids can play basketball and create art, and where parents can know their children have supportive child care. He added he applauds the club for the vision that they are bringing to life and for taking the time to ensure the new space reflects what the kids truly want. Vargas was awarded the Community Advocacy Award in 2024 at the organization's 1906 Club Annual Meeting. The club went public with its building plans during the spring of 2024 after the state accepted its bid of $855,000 for the land. At the time, Executive Director Javier Bristol told WHAV plans called for two high school-sized gyms. Director of Development Melissa DeFries added the new complex would house a licensed daycare center for preschool children, among other improvements. The building is expected to double the number of youth served in the club's after-school program and provide a dedicated teen center within walking distance of Haverhill High School. The capital campaign is led by former Representative Brian S. Dempsey and the president of Dempsey and Associates, a Boston-based government relations firm. The Haverhill, Methuen, Lawrence, and Merrimack College Police Department saw their newest recruits graduate Friday from the Municipal Police Training Committee, Northern Essex Community College Police Academy. New full-time officers are, in Haverhill, Luis Cortez, Colin McMahon, and Jordan O'Boyle, Methuen, Brian Bellin, and Darren Bistani, Nestor Garcia, Laura Medina, and Amanda Saba, Lawrence, Joseph Carroll, Justin Crow, Alex DeLeon, and Shirley Hernandez, and Merrimack College, Abigail Gilman. Retired Colonel and MPTC Executive Director Rick Rathbun said, quote, graduating from an MPTC Academy represents more than a completion of a training program. It marks the beginning of a career dedicated to public service. These graduates have successfully met the demanding standards while receiving modern evidence-based training that emphasizes professionalism, accountability, and commitment to community-focused policing. We commend their efforts and look forward to a positive contributions that they will be making throughout their careers. Local officers were among 49 police officers representing 19 police agencies across Massachusetts, graduating from the Academy's 9th Recruit Officer Course. In a ceremony at Northern Essex Community College's Haverhill campus, other police departments and agencies represented were Amesbury and Bedford, Beverly, Fitchburg, Lexington, Lynn, Malden, Massport, Medford, Melrose, Nahant, North Shore Community College, Salem, Waltham, and Winthrop. Graduates completed more than 20 weeks of intensive standardized training in all aspects of law enforcement. The Recruit Officer Course provides more than 800 hours of course curriculum designed to prepare student officers for the safe and effective performance of their duties in keeping with mandates established by the landmark 2020 police reform law. The curriculum includes de-escalation training based on new use of force policies and regulations. Student officers also receive uniform training based on best practices related to essential modern-day policing needs, including effective communication skills, victim-centered and trauma-informed incident response, missing persons and human trafficking investigations, mental health-related emergency response, active shooter and hostile event response, patrol duties, and officer safety and wellness. Upon successful completion of the academy, student officers met all training requirements to be eligible for Peace Officer Standards and Training Commission certification. And the Atkinson Women's Civic Club Indoor-Outdoor Fall Artisan Market, in bringing the wares of 70 local artisan vendors along with food, music, and raffles to its October 17th annual tradition. Items from local crafters, food vendors will be available along with raffle baskets and a 50-50 raffle prize, with all proceeds going back to the Atkinson community. The Atkinson Women's Civic Club Indoor-Outdoor Fall Artisan Market is going to be taking place on Saturday, October 17th from 10 to 3, rain or shine, at the Atkinson Community Center at 4 Main Street in Atkinson. In WHAV Sports, the Patriots winners yesterday. They beat the Buffalo Bills 29-26. Next game for the Pats will be coming up on Sunday when they take on the Las Vegas Raiders. The Boston Celtics open up their preseason schedule on Thursday with an exhibition game at Cleveland. Next Boston Bruins game is tonight. They are home to take on the Ottawa Senators. Over the weekend, Boston Legacy FC, they beat the Portland Thorns 4-2. Haverhill High School sports on the schedule today. It's golf against Georgetown at the Bradford Country Club at 3 o'clock. Girls volleyball takes on Andover at Andover at 5. Whittier Voc-Tech girls soccer is home today to play Shaw Sheen. That's at 5 o'clock. And nothing on the schedule today for Northern Essex Community College. Currently in downtown Haverhill, 54 degrees and 737. Make that 637. 637 is our time right now on the Wave, 97.9 WHAV. There's always more in the next newscast and at WHAV.net, where you can sign up for the Wavelengths local news e-newspaper. From the Edwin V. Johnson Newsroom, this is Wynn Damon.
4: AP Sports, I'm Mike Hempen. Michael Harris scored the go-ahead run on a wild pitch as the Braves beat the Dodgers 3-2 to even the National League Series at a game apiece. Braves catcher Drake Baldwin says heading home for Game 3 with Chris Sale pitching is a good feeling.
5: You feel good whenever you're playing at home and Sale's on the mound.
4: The Brewers rallied with two runs in the bottom of the ninth inning to beat the Padres 4-3 to take a 2-0 lead in the other National League Division Series. Bryce Young passed for 329 yards and two touchdowns. The Panthers beat the Lions 32-26 in Sunday Night Football. Ravens quarterback Lamar Jackson sat out the second half of his team's win over Tennessee with a sprained left ankle. Texas remains number one in the AP college football poll for the fourth week in a row. I'm Mike Hempen, AP Sports.
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6: Good morning. Now your wave weather forecast for Haverhill and the Merrimack Valley. Mostly sunny skies, breezy, less humid for Monday, high around 70. Northwest winds gusting to 30 miles per hour. Clear tonight, breezy, cooler, low around 42. Northwest winds 10 to 20. Lots of blue skies, breezy, not as warm Tuesday, 59 for the high. Sunny and mild Wednesday, the high in the low to mid-60s. I'm WHAV meteorologist James Covington. Your next wave weather in 30 minutes.

0: It is Swing 97.9 WHAV. And that's Brothers Johnson and a song called Stomp. One of those songs that just go on and on and on and on and on. 6 minutes, as a matter of fact. 54 degrees right now outside the WHAV building at 30 Howe Street, downtown Haverhill. Meteorologist James Covington, he can go on and on and on and on as well. But for today, the weather forecast says it's going to be mostly sunny, breezy, a little less humid than yesterday with a high of 70 degrees. Yesterday was a wonderful day. Winds gusting out of the northwest up to 30 miles an hour. For tonight, it's going to be clear, breezy, cooler, and the low of 42. Tomorrow, lots of blue skies and breezy conditions, and the temperature of 59 degrees. Wednesday's forecast, sunny and mild, with the temperature in the low to mid-60s. And right now, James' extended forecast, mostly sunny, a bit more humid on Thursday and Friday. And Thursday's temperature in the upper 60s and in the mid-60s. On Friday. Traffic-wise, 495 north and southbound through Haverhill. Well, it's moving along. 97 in Haverhill looks pretty good, and 125 Main Street. A little slow right around the area of Main and Marsh and North Avenue, also in the downtown area. MEVA Transit telling us all the buses are operating on or close to schedule, and the very next train from Haverhill to Boston that is going to be leaving at 7:25. So, what do we have going on today? Well, just want to let you know that the YWCA is going to be holding its Fall Fest, and that's going to be at the Renaissance Golf Club. That's coming up on Thursday, as a matter of fact. You can get more information at the YWCA's website. If you don't have a ticket yet, you can go to the website, givebutter.com/2026 YWCA Fall Fest, and read all about it. 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
1: 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On this day in 1951, Shoppers World in Framingham opened for business. 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Anchored by a branch of Boston's Jordan Marsh department store, housed under a futuristic space-age dome, the mall was a sign of things to come. Over the next decades, retailers would concentrate their investment in auto-friendly malls in the suburbs, rather than downtown shopping areas. With its large middle class and new housing developments, Framingham was an ideal location for this new style of shopping. 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
1: Good morning, 54 degrees right down in downtown Haverhill at 7:01. The forecast for today, meteorologist James Covington says it's going to be mostly sunny and breezy, less humid than yesterday, and the high of 70 degrees, winds gusting out of the northwest up to 30 miles an hour. We'll take a look at the full forecast following this news. I'm Wynn Damon. Checking traffic right now, 495 north and southbound through Haverhill. That's moving along, 97 Broadway in Haverhill. Looks pretty good. And 125 Main Street will slow around the lights near the Plateau Line, also in the downtown area. Viva Transit telling us all the buses are operating on or close to schedule. And the next train from Haverhill to Boston, well, that's going to be leaving at 7:25. In the news, the Haverhill, Methuen, Lawrence, and Merrimack College Police Department saw their newest recruits graduate Friday from the Municipal Police Training Committee, Northern Essex Community College Police Academy. New full-time officers are, in Haverhill, Luis Cortez and Colin McMahon, and Jordan O'Boyle, Methuen, Brian Balin, and Darren Bastani, Nestor Garcia, and Laura Medina, and Amanda Saba, Lawrence, Joseph Carroll, and Justin Crow, Alex DeLeon, and Shirley Hernandez, at Merrimack College, Abigail Gilman, retired Colonel and MPTC Executive Director Rick Rathbun said, quote, graduating from an MPTC academy represents more than completion of a training program. It marks the beginning of a career dedicated to public service. These graduates have successfully met the demanding standards while receiving modern, evidence-based training and emphasizes professionalism, accountability, and commitment to community-focused policing. We commend their efforts and look forward to the positive contributions that they'll make throughout their careers. Local officers were among 49 police officers representing 19 police agencies across Massachusetts graduating from the Academy's 9th Recruit Officer course in a ceremony at Northern Essex Community College's Haverhill campus. Other police departments and agencies represented were Amesbury and Bedford, Beverly, Fitchburg, Lexington, Lynn, Malden, Massport, Medford, Melrose, Nahant, North Shore Community College, Salem, Waltham, and Winthrop. Graduates completed more than 20 weeks of intensive standardized training in all aspects of law enforcement. The Recruit Officer course provides more than 800 hours of course curriculum designed to prepare student officers for the safe and effective performance of their duties in keeping with mandates established by the landmark 2020 police reform law. The curriculum includes de-escalation training based on new use of force policies and regulations. Student officers also receive uniform training based on best practices related to essential modern-day policing needs, including effective communication skills, victim-centered and trauma-informed incident response, missing persons and human trafficking investigations, mental health-related emergency response, active shooter and hostile event response, patrol duties, and officer safety and wellness. Upon successful completion of the academy, student officers have met all training requirements to be eligible for Peace Officer Standards and Training Commission certification. In local sports, John Mulcahy reports on efforts to launch a new sports program.
2: Haverhill Public Schools are starting a middle school field hockey program next spring. Haverhill High School varsity field hockey coach Samantha Shea is running the new program. She said they'll need to determine how many people are interested in playing. If the numbers are high enough, the program will be able to run full games between the different Haverhill middle schools, but if the numbers are too low, the program will run scrimmage matchups instead. Shea said there's about 21 interested students so far, with most of them being from the Constantino School. She expects the numbers to double over the next few months. She told WHAV the goal of the program is to give kids an idea of the game to develop them for the Haverhill High varsity team. She encouraged parents to sign up their children, saying, quote, overall, it's a very daunting sport, but I remind everyone that I have a lot of first-year players on the varsity team this year. I would say to any parent interested in signing their kid up that the Haverhill High School team is an awesome group of girls, and you can go to college on scholarship to play this sport. Haverhill Public Schools ask that any parent looking to sign their child up complete an interest survey form or contact Shay at samantha.shay@haverhill-ps.org with any questions. There are links on this story at whav.net. WHAV Sports, I'm John Mulcahy.
1: AHEPA Acropolis Chapter 39 of Haverhill recently awarded a total of $10,000 in 2026 scholarships divided among 8 graduating students. Each recipient was given a check for $1,250 towards college. Students were Ellie Demopoulos of Haverhill attending Endicott College, majoring in exercise science, and Victoria Sinatsis of Methuen, attending San Diego University, majoring in business and marketing. Lila Zitzen of Andover, attending Boston College, majoring in nursing. And Michaela Sitzoris of Haverhill, attending Merrimack College, majoring in nursing. And Nekotaris Sitzoris of Haverhill, attending UMass Lowell, majoring in accounting. And Melina Panagiotopoulos of Haverhill, attending UMass, major

0: for winners yesterday, beating the Buffalo Bills 29-26. Coming up on Sunday, the Pats are going to be taking on the Las Vegas Raiders. Boston Celtics open up their preseason schedule this coming Thursday when they take on the Cleveland Cavaliers. Boston Bruins have a game tonight, and they are home to play the Ottawa Senators. Over the weekend, Boston Legacy FC beat the Portland Thorns 4-2. Haverhill High Sports today, it's golf against Georgetown at the Bradford Country Club at 3, and girls volleyball at Andover at 5. And Whittier Volk-Tech girls soccer is home today to take on Shawshin. That game gets underway at 5. Currently 54 degrees in downtown Haverhill at 7:09. There's always more in the next newscast and at WHAV.net, where you can sign up for the Wavelengths local news e-newspaper. From the Edwin V. Johnson Newsroom, this is Wynn Damon.
1: AP News, I'm Marcela Sanchez. The Supreme Court's new term begins today with cases on climate change, religious rights, and President Trump's crackdown on immigration high on the agenda. The court will hear an appeal from energy companies, including Suncor and ExxonMobil, trying to block lawsuits that are seeking to hold them liable for climate change-related damages. Meanwhile, in December, the court will consider challenges to assault weapons bans in several states. In Brazil, a runoff election will determine the next president for the country. AP correspondent Charles Del Desma has more.
2: Senator Flavio Bolsonaro supporters gather in a bar in Rio de Janeiro, chanting, "Lula, you thief, your place is in jail," after the conservative candidate secured a place in a high-stakes presidential runoff against incumbent Luiz Inácio Lula da Silva. The country's electoral court in Brasilia said neither the 80-year-old incumbent seeking his fourth non-consecutive term nor the 45-year-old son of former President Jair Bolsonaro achieved the majority vote needed for an outright win. The colt had Bolsonaro with just over 56 million votes to Lula's 53.7 million, with 99.8% of the vote reported. The next presidential term is set to begin on January 5. Meanwhile, in São Paulo, Lula supporters gather on Avenida Paulista, though the atmosphere among some voters was subdued following the narrow result. I'm Charles de Ledesma.
1: The Nobel Prize in Medicine has been awarded to Karl Deisseroth, Peter Hegemann, and George Nagel for their research into brain activity. The physics prize will be announced tomorrow, followed by chemistry on Wednesday and literature on Thursday. After Friday's Peace Prize is awarded, the Nobel Memorial Prize in Economic Sciences will be announced on October 12th. World shares advanced today at the start of a busy week for U.S. economic updates. This is AP News. President Trump is pressuring Republican Senator Tom Cotton to support a bill that would make daylight saving time permanent.
3: President Donald Trump says Republican Senator Tom Cotton of Arkansas is holding up a bill that would make daylight saving time permanent. And Trump posted the personal cell phone number of the chairman of the Senate Intelligence Committee, urging Americans to call it. As Trump departed the White House Saturday, he told reporters the public supports not having to change their clocks twice a year.
4: It's very expensive. It's got many problems, even crime, as crazy as it sounds. When you have light, you have much less crime.
3: The Sunshine Protection Act passed in the House in July, but some Republicans in the Senate strongly oppose it, some saying it would lead to darker and potentially more hazardous winter mornings when children will be waiting for school buses in darkness. Donna Water, Washington.
1: And I'm Marcela Sanchez, AP News.
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6: Good morning. Now your wave weather forecast for Haverhill and the Merrimack Valley. Mostly sunny skies, breezy, less humid for Monday, high around 70. Northwest winds gusting to 30 miles per hour. Clear tonight, breezy, cooler, low around 42. Northwest winds 10 to 20. Lots of blue skies, breezy, not as warm Tuesday, 59 for the high. Sunny and mild Wednesday, the high in the low to mid-60s. I'm WHAV meteorologist James Covington. Your next wave weather in 30 minutes.
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0: It is the Wave, 97.9 WHAV, and that's Al Stewart, the Year of the Cat. I don't know what this year is. I don't know. You ever remember those Chinese menus? They would have, like, the Year of the Rat, the Year of the Cat, the Year of the Mouse. I don't know what year this is. I have no clue. Although I do know that the year is almost over. How about that? And I do know that currently it's 54 degrees outside the WHAV building at 30 Howe Street, downtown Haverhill. And I do know that the forecast from meteorologist James Covington says it's going to be mostly sunny today, breezy, a little less humid than yesterday with a high of 70, winds gusting out of the northwest up to 30 miles an hour. For tonight, clear skies, breezy, cooler, low 42. Tomorrow, Tuesday, lots of sunny skies, breezy, and the high of 59. Wednesday's forecast, sunny and mild, the temperature in the low to mid-60s. And then the extended forecast, James says that it's going to be mostly sunny on Thursday and Friday, a little more humid, and Thursday's high in the upper 60s and the mid-60s on Friday. Traffic-wise, 495 north and southbound in Haverhill. Northbound side looks good. Southbound side, a little bit slow from 97 down to the Ward Hill connector. And 97 Broadway in Haverhill looks pretty good. 125 Main Street, a little slow around the lights between 495 and Plasto. Also Main by Marsh and the downtown area. And let's see, the next train and the buses. MEVA Transit telling us all the buses are operating on or close to schedule. Next train from Haverhill to Boston, the MBTA, commuter rail train. Well, that's going to be leaving at 7:25, and if you miss that one, because you only have a few minutes to catch it, it'll be at 8:27. So what do we have for some birthdays and anniversaries today? Well, let me tell you, the guy who created the comic strip Family Circus, Bill Keane, born on this date, 1922. Steve Miller, Steve Miller Band, 1943. And Karen Allen, the actress, 1951. For her, Bernie Mac was born on this date, 1958. Mario Lemieux, wonderful hockey player. And I don't know if he still owns part of the Pittsburgh Penguins or not. But if he doesn't, then he used to. And if he does, then he still does, right? Mario Lemieux having a birthday today, 1965 for him. Nikki Hilton, the heiress, 1983. Kate Winslet, just talking about her the other day. Kate Winslet and Titanic. What was that, the line when Jack was drifting off into the ocean? Did she say come back or did she say Jack? I'm not sure. She was born on this date, 1975. Oh, and Ray Kroc, McDonald's, 1902. How about that? Thank you very much, Ray, for stopping by and giving us McDonald's. Now, on the other side of the scale, passing away on this date was Rodney Dangerfield, no respect. 2004, Steve Jobs. 2011, and Earl Tupper, the inventor of Tupperware, passed away on this date in 1983. And it was on this date in 1962 that the Beatles released their hit, Love Me Do, in the UK. You know that song, right? Love, love me do, you know. That's it for the singing today. It's Win for Breakfast right here on the Wave, 97.9 WHAV.
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3: AP Sports, I'm Mike Hempen. Michael Harris scored the go-ahead run on a wild pitch as the Braves beat the Dodgers 3-2 to even the National League Series at a game apiece. Braves catcher Drake Baldwin says heading home for Game 3 with Chris Sale pitching is a good feeling.
4: You feel good whenever you're playing at home and Sale's on the mound.
3: The Brewers rallied with two runs in the bottom of the ninth inning to beat the Padres 4-3 to take a 2-0 lead in the other National League Division Series. Bryce Young passed for 329 yards and two touchdowns. The Panthers beat the Lions 32-26 in Sunday Night Football. Ravens quarterback Lamar Jackson sat out the second half of his team's win over Tennessee with a sprained left ankle. Texas remains number one in the AP College Football Poll for the fourth week in a row. I'm Mike Hempen, AP Sports.
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7: Well, good morning. 54 degrees right now in downtown Haverhill at 7:33. The forecast for today, meteorologist James Covington says it's going to be mostly sunny and breezy, less humid, and high of 70 degrees. Winds gusting out of the northwest up to 30 miles an hour. We'll take a look at the full forecast following this news. I'm Wynn Damon. Checking traffic right now, 495 northbound through Haverhill, moving along on the southbound side. Starts to slow down as you approach Route 97 down to the Ward Hill Connector. 97 Broadway, a little slow right around the area of Lafayette Square, and 125 Main Street, a little slow in the downtown area, the Bachelor Bridge, and portions of the Brantford section. Viva Transit telling us all the buses are operating on or close to schedule, and the next train from Haverhill to Boston, that's going to be leaving at 8:27. In the news, the Boys and Girls Club of Greater Haverhill is receiving a $100,000 boost in its plans to build a modern and expanded club on a 6.5-acre parcel near Interstate 495. The club said Friday Representative Andy Vargas delivered a $100,000 state earmark to support the current capital campaign for a new building. It's Vargas' third legislative allocation for the project. As WHAV reported, Vargas secured $30,000 in 2022 and $15,000 in 2025. The money coincides with the erection of a sign at the corner of Monument Street and Broadway, calling the site the future home of Boys and Girls Club of Greater Haverhill. The club said Friday, quote, "We're deeply grateful for the early investment in this transformational project from longtime supporter and state representative Andy Vargas. His belief in our vision and commitment to the future of Haverhill's youth is helping turn a bold dream into a reality." Vargas said, quote, "After 125 years, the Boys and Girls Club of Greater Haverhill is due for a new and improved space. I'm so excited for Haverhill to get this new facility where kids can play basketball and create art, where parents can know their children, have supportive child care." He added he applauds the club for the vision that they are bringing to life and for taking the time to ensure the new space reflects what the kids truly want. Vargas was awarded the Community Advocacy Award in 2024 at the organization's 1906 Club Annual Meeting. The club went public with its building plans during the spring of 2024 after the state accepted its bid of $855,000 for the land. At the time, Executive Director Javier Bristol told WHAV plans call for two high school-sized gyms. Director of Development Melissa DeFries added the new complex would house a licensed daycare center for preschool children, among other improvements. The building is expected to double the number of youth served in the club's after-school program and provide a dedicated teen center within walking distance of Haverhill High School. The capital campaign is led by former Representative Brian S. Dempsey and President of Dempsey & Associates, a Boston-based government relations firm. The Haverhill, Methuen, Lawrence, and Merrimack College Police Department saw their newest recruits graduate Friday from the Municipal Training Committee, Northern Essex Community College Police Academy. New full-time officers are in Haverhill, Luis Cortez, Colin McMahon, and Jordan O'Boyle, Methuen, Brian Beelan, and Darren Bastani, Nestor Garcia, Lauren Madonna, and Amanda Saba, Lawrence, Joseph Carroll, Justin Crow, and Alex DeLeon, and Shirley Hernandez, at Merrimack College, Abigail Gilman. Retired Colonel and MPTC Executive Director Rick Rathbun said, quote, graduating from an MPTC academy represents more than completion of a training program. It marks the beginning of a career dedicated to public service. These graduates have successfully met the demanding standards while receiving modern evidence-based training that emphasizes professionalism, accountability, and commitment to community-focused policing. We commend their efforts and look forward to the positive contributions that they'll make throughout their careers. Local officers were among 49 police officers representing 19 police agencies across Massachusetts, graduating from the Academy's ninth recruit officer course in a ceremony at Northern Essex Community College's Haverhill campus. Other police departments and agencies represented were Amesbury and Bedford, Beverly, Fitchburg, Lexington, Lynn, Malden, Massport, Medford, Melrose, Nahant, North Shore Community College, Salem, Waltham, and Winthrop. Graduates completed more than 20 weeks of intensive standardized training in all aspects of law enforcement. The recruit officer course provides more than 800 hours of course curriculum designed to prepare student officers for the safe and effective performance of their duties. In keeping with mandates established by the landmark 2020 police reform law, the curriculum includes de-escalation training based on new use of force policies and regulations. Student officers also receive uniform training based on best practices related to essential modern-day policing needs, including effective communication skills, victim-centered and trauma-informed incident response, missing persons and human trafficking investigations, mental health-related emergency response, active shooter and hostile event response, patrol duties, and officer safety and wellness. Upon successful completion of the academy, student officers met all training requirements to be eligible for peace officer standards and training commission certification. And the Atkinson Women's Civic Club Indoor-Outdoor Fall Artisan Market is bringing the wares of 70 local artisan vendors, along with food, music, and raffles, to its October 17th annual tradition. Items from local crafters, food vendors, will be available, along with raffle baskets and a 50-50 raffle prize, with all proceeds going back to the Atkinson community. The Atkinson Women's Civic Club Indoor-Outdoor Fall Artisan Market is going to be taking place on Saturday, October 17th from 10 to 3, rain or shine, the Atkinson Community Center at 4 Main Street in Atkinson. In WHAV sports, Patriots were winners yesterday. They beat the Buffalo Bills in Buffalo 29-26. Coming up this Sunday, the Pats will be home to take on the Las Vegas Raiders. Boston Celtics open up their preseason schedule on Thursday on the road, taking on the Cleveland Cavaliers. Tonight, the Boston Bruins are home to play the Ottawa Senators. Over the weekend, Boston Legacy FC, they beat the Portland Thorns 4-2. On the high school schedule for today, Haverhill High Golf plays Georgetown at the Bradford Country Club at 3, girls volleyball at Andover at 5, and Whittier Voc-Tech girls soccer is home to play Shawsheen. That game gets underway at 5. Currently 54 degrees in downtown Haverhill at 741. There's always more in the next newscast and at WHAV.net, where you can sign up for the Wavelengths local news e-newspaper. From the Edwin V. Johnson Newsroom, this is Wynn Damon.
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9: I'm Marcela Sanchez with an AP News Minute. In Brazil, a runoff election will determine the country's next president. AP correspondent Charles de Ledesma has more.
10: Senator Flavio Bolsonaro supporters gather in a bar in Rio de Janeiro, chanting, "Lula, you thief, your place is in jail," after the conservative candidate secured a place in a high-stakes presidential runoff against incumbent Luiz Inácio Lula da Silva. The country's electoral court in Brasilia said neither the 80-year-old incumbent seeking his fourth non-consecutive term nor the 45-year-old son of former President Jair Bolsonaro achieved the majority vote needed for an outright win, with 99.8% of the vote reported. The next presidential term is set to begin on January 5. Meanwhile, in São Paulo, Lula supporters gather on Avenida Paulista, though the atmosphere among some voters was subdued following the narrow result. I'm Charles de Ledesma.
9: And I'm Marcela Sanchez.
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12: Good morning. Now your wave weather forecast for Haverhill and the Merrimack Valley. Mostly sunny skies, breezy, less humid for Monday, high around 70. Northwest winds gusting to 30 miles per hour. Clear tonight, breezy, cooler, low around 42. Northwest winds 10 to 20. Lots of blue skies, breezy, not as warm Tuesday, 59 for the high. Sunny and mild Wednesday, the high in the low to mid-60s. I'm WHAV meteorologist James Covington. Your next wave weather in 30 minutes.
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0: 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Hey, good morning. It's Win for Breakfast. It's a Monday morning. A Monday morning? How could this be? Oh, I don't know. It happens. Right now, 54 degrees outside the WHAV building at 30 Howe Street, downtown Haverhill. And I'd like to thank all of our members for helping us with the able to cover local news and information. Is so important. You don't want to live in a news desert, and that's what we are working so hard to prevent. 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And that would help out an awful, awful lot. 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
1: 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A frost advisory is usually issued when minimum temperatures between 33 to 36 degrees are expected. These continue in fall until a killing freeze ends the season and begin in spring with the growing season. Frost is more likely on a clear night when the ground heat is lost to the atmosphere. It's also common on still nights or when winds are light, allowing a layer of cool air to settle at the surface. Cool temperatures and moist conditions increase the risk of frost and freezing, and those low spots in your landscape are the first to be affected as cold air sinks. A freeze watch is issued when a large area could potentially be hit with freezing temperatures within 24 to 36 hours. A freeze warning means freezing temperatures are expected to occur. Check out our website for this and other gardening tips. 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
0: 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An important part of the program is talking with area newsmakers, giving you a direct link on the latest information on what's happening in the greater Haverhill area. Recently, I spoke with Dean Graziano, director of the Haverhill campus for the New England Tractor Trailer Training School and HVACR Training, and his work with the governor's office to promote the trades.
5: It started off as a career awareness week, and I get a letter back from Constituent Services. 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
0: Please join me Monday morning at around 8:15 when my guests are going to be Pauline Minch and Matt Vogel from Emmaus. And around 8:45, I'll be talking with Tom Spitaleri of the Essex County Ghost Project. 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
2: Well, good morning. 54 degrees right now in downtown Haverhill at 8 o'clock. And the forecast for today, meteorologist James Covington says it's going to be mostly sunny, breezy, less humid than yesterday. At a high of 70 degrees, winds gusting out of the northwest up to 30 miles an hour. We'll take a look at the full forecast. Following this news, I'm Wynn Damon. Checking traffic right now, 495 north and southbound through Haverhill, moving along 97 Broadway in Haverhill, a little slow right around Monument Square, and 125 Main Street, slow around some of the lights between 495 and Plasto. Also in the downtown area, the Vassalier Bridge section and a good portion of the Bradford area. As far as MEVA Transit goes, MEVA Transit telling us all the buses are operating on or close to schedule, and the next MBTA commuter rail train from Haverhill to Boston, well, that's going to be leaving at 8:27. In the news, the Haverhill, Methuen, Lawrence, and Merrimack College Police Department saw their newest recruits graduate Friday from the Municipal Police Training Committee, Northern Essex Community College Police Academy. New full-time officers are in Haverhill, Luis Cortez and Colin McMahon, and Jordan O'Boyle, Methuen, Brian Balin, and Darren Bastani, Nestor Garcia, Laura Medina, and Amanda Saba, Lawrence, Joseph Carroll, and Justin Crow, Alex DeLeon, and Shirley Hernandez, and Merrimack College, Abigail Gilman. Retired Colonel and MPTC Executive Director Rick Rathbun said, quote, graduating from an MPTC Academy represents more than completion of a training program. It marks the beginning of a career dedicated to public service. These graduates have successfully met the demanding standards while receiving modern evidence-based training that emphasizes professionalism, accountability, and commitment to community-focused policing. We commend their efforts and look forward to the positive contributions they'll make throughout their careers. Local officers were among 49 police officers representing 19 police agencies across Massachusetts, graduating from the Academy's 9th Recruit Officer course in a ceremony at Northern Essex Community College's Haverhill campus. Other police departments and agencies represented were Amesbury, Bedford and Beverly, Fitchburg, Lexington, Lynn, Walden, Massport, Medford, Melrose, Nahant, North Shore Community College, Salem, Waltham, and Winthrop. Graduates completed more than 20 weeks of intensive, standardized training in all aspects of law enforcement. The Recruit Officer course provides more than 800 hours of course curriculum designed to prepare student officers for the safe and effective performance of their duties in keeping with mandates established by the landmark 2020 police reform law. The curriculum includes de-escalation training based on new use of force policies and regulation. Student officers also receive uniform training based on best practices related to essential modern-day policing needs, including effective communication skills, victim-centered and trauma-informed incident response, missing persons and human trafficking investigations, mental health-related emergency response, active shooter and hostile event response, patrol duties, and officer safety and wellness. Upon successful completion of the academy, student officers have met all training requirements to be eligible for peace officer standards and training commission certification. In local sports, John Mulcahy takes a look on efforts to launch a new sports program.
3: Haverhill Public Schools are starting a middle school field hockey program next spring. Haverhill High School varsity field hockey coach Samantha Shea is running the new program. She said they'll need to determine how many people are interested in playing. If the numbers are high enough, the program will be able to run full games between the different Haverhill middle schools, but if the numbers are too low, the program will run scrimmage matchups instead. Shea said there's about 21 interested students so far, with most of them being from the Constantino School. She expects the numbers to double over the next few months. She told WHAV the goal of the program is to give kids an idea of the game to develop them for the Haverhill High varsity team. She encouraged parents to sign up their children, saying, quote, overall, it's a very daunting sport, but I remind everyone that I have a lot of first-year players on the varsity team this year. I would say to any parent interested in signing their kid up that the Haverhill High School team is an awesome group of girls, and you can go to college on scholarship to play this sport. Haverhill Public Schools ask that any parent looking to sign their child up complete an interest survey form or contact Shay at samantha.shay@haverhill-ps.org with any questions. There are links on this story at whav.net. 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
2: A HEPA Acropolis Chapter 39 of Haverhill recently awarded a total of $10,000 in 2026. Scholarships divided among 8 graduating students. Each recipient was given a check for $1,250 towards college. And students were Ellie Demopoulos of Haverhill, attending Endicott College, majoring in exercise science, and Victoria Sinonsis of Methuen, attending San Diego University, majoring in business and marketing, and Lila Zitzen of Andover, attending Boston College, majoring in nursing, and Michaela Saritsis of Haverhill, attending Merrimack College, majoring in nursing, and Nikarios Sitsoris of Haverhill, attending UMass Lowell, majoring in hospitality and tourism, and also Amanda Panagiakopoulos of Haverhill, attending George Washington University, majoring in political science, and Angelica Precone Malus of Manchester, New Hampshire, attending Manchester School of Technology, majoring in design communication. Since 2004, a HEPA Acropolis Chapter 39 has awarded scholarships totaling more than $106,000. Those wishing to learn more may email ahepa39@gmail.com. In WHAV Sports, the New England Patriots winners yesterday. They beat the Buffalo Bills in Buffalo 29-26. This coming Sunday, they'll take on the Raiders in Foxborough. The Boston Celtics open up their preseason schedule on Thursday on the road, taking on the Cleveland Cavaliers. Tonight, the Boston Bruins are home to play the Ottawa Senators. And over the weekend, Boston Legacy FC beat the Portland Thorns 4-2. Haverhill High School today, the golf team has a match with Georgetown. That'll be at the Brantford Country Club at 3, girls volleyball at Andover at 5, and Whittier Voc-Tech girls soccer is home today to play Shawsheen. That game starts at 5. Currently 54 degrees in downtown Haverhill at 8:08. There's always more.

0: It is Wave 97.9 WHAV and the Bay City Rollers. So we are going to learn all about the latest happenings over at Emmaus coming up in just a couple of minutes right here on the Wave 97.9 WHAV. Currently 54 degrees outside the WHAV building at 30 Howe Street, downtown Haverhill. Cloud-covered skies. Meteorologist James Covington says that for today, though, those clouds are going to be going away. It'll be mostly sunny, breezy, a little less humid, with a high of 70 degrees. Winds out of the northwest, gusting up to 30 miles an hour. Clear skies tonight, breezy and cooler, 42 degrees for tomorrow, Tuesday. Lots of blue skies, breezy, not as warm, with a temperature of 59 degrees, and Wednesday's forecast sunny and mild, temperature in the low to mid-60s. Traffic-wise, 495 north and southbound through Haverhill, moving along, 97 in Haverhill looks pretty good, and 125 Main Street, a little slow around the lights near the Plateau Line, Main and Marsh, and also the downtown area, the Bachelor Bridge, and also through a good portion of the Brantford section. Meva Transit telling us all of the buses are operating on or close to schedule, and the next MBTA commuter rail train from Haverhill to Boston, that's going to be leaving at 8:27, the one after that at 9:57. It's Wind for Breakfast on the Wave, 97.9 WHAV.
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2: AP Sports, I'm Mike Hempen. Michael Harris scored the go-ahead run on a wild pitch as the Braves beat the Dodgers 3-2 to even the National League Series at a game apiece. Braves catcher Drake Baldwin says heading home for Game 3 with Chris Sale pitching is a good feeling.
3: You feel good whenever you're playing at home and Sale's on the mound.
2: The Brewers rallied with two runs in the bottom of the ninth inning to beat the Padres 4-3 to take a 2-0 lead in the other National League Division Series. Bryce Young passed for 329 yards and two touchdowns. The Panthers beat the Lions 32-26 in Sunday Night Football. Ravens quarterback Lamar Jackson sat out the second half of his team's win over Tennessee with a sprained left ankle. Texas remains number one in the AP college football poll for the fourth week in a row. I'm Mike Hempen, AP Sports.
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5: 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In the Edwin B. Johnson Newsroom, this is Jennifer Cosgrove.
0: It is Wave 97.9 WHAV, and in the studio with me is Pauline Minch and Matt Vogel from Emmaus. And Pauline, good morning to you. Matt, good morning to you. Thanks for joining me today.
6: Good morning, and thank you for having us.
0: Sure. Well, you know, Emmaus, it's like, well, you would maybe you're too young. It's like Mitch Miller. They would always say, follow the bouncing ball. When Mitch Miller would have a singing show on TV, black and white, as a matter of fact, and follow the bouncing ball. And he would have his chorus sing, and you sing along with him. All you had to do is follow
6: okay
0: the bouncing ball.
6: I hope you're not asking me to sing.
0: No, no, not at all. I wouldn't do that to you. No, I wouldn't do that to you. But what it is that there's always something changing, and that's what well, that's what Emmaus had to do the other day, right?
6: Oh, we most certainly did. Last time we were here, we were talking about our upcoming fundraiser, Cycle for Shelter, 38th year, so very important fundraiser. And so all the planning that went in for all these different cycle rides, that Saturday, the fundraiser was scheduled for Sunday. And that Saturday morning, the forecast changed quite a bit. They were forecasting high winds, you know, sheets of rain. Out of an abundance of caution, we decided to not have the cycle portion of the fundraiser. It was just too dangerous for cyclists to be out there in that type of weather. So the call was made. Literally, figuratively, you know, we contacted all of our cyclists and let them know that although that portion of the fundraiser wouldn't be happening, we would still have an appreciation luncheon that Saturday at Northern Essex.
0: That Saturday or Sunday?
6: Excuse me, that Sunday.
0: Yeah,
6: good
0: okay.
6: catch. And so we had 62 cyclists show up. And there was lots to eat. There was face painting. There was still, you know, free massages. There was a beer garden. We had raffles. So it went very well for, you know, us pivoting just the day before.
0: Now, did Sunday turn out to be a beautiful sunny day?
6: Thankfully, no. It was a miserable day.
0: Yeah.
6: All day. And some of the cyclists that drove in to attend the luncheon realized during their drive how bad the rain was. And a few of them actually shared with us that they were grateful that we made the call and, you know, highly considered their safety. So there was some disappointment, too, but there was definitely understanding that safety first.
0: So 38 years of Cycle for Shelter. Was this the first rain delay you've had?
6: That, I couldn't tell you that.
0: Well, Matt could tell me that.
7: Recent years, yes.
6: Oh, okay.
0: First one, huh? Oh, that's good. Yeah, you had a great run.
6: True. And now we have that in our pocket, and we know exactly what to do should this ever happen again.
0: Okay. All right. Well, so the cyclists, they ponied up their donations.
6: Yes. Yes. Fundraising is still open, and it goes through the 18th of this month. So donations are still coming in, you know, for that.
0: Okay. Well, sounds pretty good, and I'm glad that you were able to make that pivot. And so, because Northern Essex, they have all that space in there to have the parties and all that stuff.
6: We were in their technology center building, and it was a beautiful room. It was perfect for what we had to use it for. So we're very grateful that they were able to pivot so quickly alongside us.
0: I know that you grill up some steaks and things like that. Did that have to be done outside?
6: We still had people grilling outside,
0: yeah.
6: But they did have a canopy tent.
0: Oh, okay.
6: So, but the food, the donations we received this year were just fantastic. The food was so good. I think everybody was truly satisfied with it.
0: And with the funds that were raised, anything in particular that the money would be used for?
6: Not specifically.
0: operations.
6: Right. Okay. General operating.
0: Okay.
6: So.
0: Which is important.
6: Yeah.
0: Yeah. You got to pay those bills.
6: Exactly.
0: Yeah. All right. Well, let's bring in Matt Vogel. And Matt, you got some things that are going on too.
8: Yes, I do. Thank you for having us this morning, Wynn. I'm here to share some information about a new initiative that Emmaus is taking part in, which is called DAF Day. That is D-A-F Day, which takes place this year on Thursday, October 8th, so later this week. DAF stands for Donor Advised Fund, and if you aren't aware of what that currently is, it is essentially a charitable giving account that allows you to set aside money for charitable purposes, and then recommend grants to nonprofits that you want to support. So we know that a lot of our supporters use DAFs just from some polling that we've done, but now we want to make it known that Emmaus is an option for you to set aside that grant toward. Your DAF donations make a direct impact here at Emmaus, specifically towards our clients, our shelters, and the programs that we operate. We really wanted to start participating in DAF Day, not only to spread awareness about this way of giving, but also because October is a very relevant month for Emmaus. This week is also World Mental Health Day and World Homeless Day. Both of those are on October 10th, and we took a look at our statistics from the last fiscal year, and we saw that 44% of our clients at our individual shelter did come in struggling with a mental illness. So it really connects the dots on why Emmaus would be a great place to set aside your DAF grant toward. This is something that is relatively more new in the way that people are giving back, so we want to make sure that people are aware that Emmaus is an option for that. And it's just a great way to make sure that your money is directly going towards a cause that you care about.
0: I never heard of DAF before. How'd you find it? Where are they located? How many people are involved? What's going on?
8: Yeah, so a DAF, a donor advised fund, it can be recommended through a variety of financial institutions like Charles Schwab, Fidelity. We learned about the initiative through an organization called Chariot that puts on DAF Day and has really made it a bigger thing in the last few years. We know it's actually DAF Day is something newer that a lot of nonprofits, even here in the Merrimack Valley, are participating in for the first time this year. So we wanted to get right on board early. That's kind of the whole point of our DAF Day, to really spread awareness about it. And connect individuals who already have one with Emmaus, but also to provide resources as to how to sign up for a donor advised fund if you're interested. So we have a new page on our website. It's all about DAF and DAF Day. And it also kind of helps you connect with your personal financial advisor if setting up a DAF is something you'd like to do.
0: Oh, okay. That's very interesting. And you're also on to something else too that's new yet old.
8: Yes, something we do biannually is our newsletter. So we send out e-newsletters at least once a month, just kind of recapping what's been going on with Emmaus and what's coming up. But we also always publish an 8-page physical newsletter that goes directly to anyone signed up on our mailing list. So that's something I put together. It's always really fun to do, but it includes recent highlights, milestones that our staff and organization have achieved. We always spotlight a few different members of the Emmaus community to really show how rounded it is. So we always highlight a current employee. We like to highlight different stories from the family and individual shelters. And we also always discuss our upcoming fundraising initiatives. So don't miss out on that. Those actually were just sent out over the weekend, so they'll be hitting doors soon if you're signed up. And it is free to receive this newsletter. You just go to our website at emmausinc.org, emmausinc.org, where you just add your address and name in, and then we get that sent over to you.
0: Nice. Do you imagine your monthly appearance on WHAV?
8: We mostly talk about that on our social media and within our e-newsletters. But you know what? There's always more we can add to our physical ones. That's a great idea.
0: Well, you only have 8 pages.
8: Right? Yeah. Sometimes it's a bit of a cram, especially because we have a lot of great things we want to share, and it spans the last few months. We got to talk about Cycle for Shelter, our gala in the spring, and now our upcoming holiday campaign, which is really kicking off with DAF Day.
0: Oh, DAF Day. Okay. All right. Well, anything else, Matt and Pauline, you'd like to add this time around?
8: I think that's mostly it from us. We're excited with the holidays coming up. We always do our annual Tree of Love campaign, and we have a lot of fun events coming up in terms of getting donations of toys and gifts for the families. So we're really getting ready for the winter. It should be a really great holiday season this year.
0: Remind me of the Tree of Love campaign.
8: So the Tree of Love is something we set up with the Subaru here in town, where $250 from all car purchases go back towards Emmaus. As part of that, we also set up a big tree right on the main road by our family shelter, and we have visitations with Santa for the kids. So It's a really fun time.
0: All right. Well, Matt and Pauline, thank you so much. And we'll get you back on in a couple of weeks. Where are we now?
8: Already October. So November, right around the corner.
0: Oh, my gosh. Okay, that'll be here before you know it.
8: Yes.
0: All right. Well, thank you so much. Pauline Minch, Matt Vogel from Emmaus, our guests this morning right here on The Wave, 97.9 WHAV.
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0: Well, good morning. 54 degrees right now in downtown Haverhill, outside the WHAV building at 835 and 30 Howell Street. And the forecast for today, meteorologist James Covington says it's going to be mostly sunny and breezy, less humid than yesterday, with a high of 70 degrees, winds gusting out of the northwest up to 30 miles an hour. We'll take a look at the full forecast following this news. I'm Wynn Damon. Checking traffic right now, 495 north and southbound in Haverhill, moving along 97 in Haverhill, 97 Broadway, a little slow around the lights by Lake Street and Forest Street and Lafayette Square, 125 Main Street, slow around the lights near the Plasto Line, also in the downtown area, the Basler Bridge, portions of the Bradford section. MEVA Transit telling us all the buses are operating on or close to schedule, and the next train from Haverhill to Boston, that is scheduled to leave at 9:57. In the news, the Boys and Girls Club of Greater Haverhill is receiving a $100,000 boost in its plans to build a modern and expanded club on a 6.5-acre parcel near Interstate 495. The club said Friday Representative Andy Vargas delivered a $100,000 state earmark to support the current capital campaign for a new building. It's Vargas's third legislative allocation for the project. As WHAV reported, Vargas secured $30,000 in 2022 and $15,000 in 2025. The money coincides with the erection of a sign at the corner of Monument Street and Broadway, calling the site the future home of Boys and Girls Club of Greater Haverhill. The club said Friday, quote, "We're deeply grateful for the early investment in this transformational project from longtime supporter and State Representative Andy Vargas. His belief in our vision and commitment to the future of Haverhill's youth is helping turn a bold dream into reality. Vargas said, quote, after 125 years, the Boys and Girls Club of Greater Haverhill is due for a new and improved space. I'm so excited for Haverhill to get this new facility where kids can play basketball and create art, where parents can know their children have supportive child care. He added he applauds the club for the vision that they are bringing to life and for taking the time to ensure the new space reflects what the kids truly want. Vargas was awarded the Community Advocacy Award in 2024 at the organization's 1906 Club Annual Meeting. The club went public with its building plans during the spring of 2024 after the state accepted its bid of $855,000 for the land. At the time, Executive Director Javier Bristol told WHAV plans call for two high school-sized gyms. Director of Development Melissa DeFries added the new complex would house a licensed daycare center for preschool children, among other improvements. The building is expected to double the number of youth served in the club's after-school program and provide a dedicated teen center within walking distance of Haverhill High School. The capital campaign is led by former State Representative Brian S. Dempsey, president of Dempsey & Associates, a Boston-based government relations firm. And the Atkinson Women's Civic Club Indoor-Outdoor Fall Artisan Market is bringing the wares of 70 local artisan vendors, along with food, music, and raffles, to its October 17th annual tradition. Items from local crafters, food vendors, will be available, along with raffle baskets and a 50-50 raffle prize, with all proceeds going back to the Atkinson community. The Atkinson Women's Civic Club Indoor-Outdoor Fall Artisan Market is going to be taking place Saturday, October 17th from 10 to 3, rain or shine, at the Atkinson Community Center at 4 Main Street in Atkinson. WHAV Sports, the Patriots were winners yesterday, beating the Buffalo Bills 29-26. Boston Bruins are in action tonight. Bruins are home, and they are going to be taking on the Ottawa Senators. And in high school sports, Haverhill High Golf takes on Georgetown with the Bradford Country Club at 3. Girls Volleyball at Andover at 5. Whittier Volk Tech Girls Soccer against Shawshin at Whittier Tech this afternoon at 5. Currently 54 degrees in downtown Haverhill at 8:38. There's always more in the next newscast and at WHAV.net, where you can sign up for the Wavelengths Local News e-newspaper. From the Edwin V. Johnson Newsroom, this is Wynn Damon.
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14: From around the world, these are the latest AP International News headlines. The Nobel Committee in Stockholm announces the prize in medicine has been awarded to three scientists for their work on how the brain switches nerve cell activity on and off.
15: The Nobel Assembly at Karolinska Institutet has today decided to award the 2026 Nobel Prize in Physiology or Medicine jointly to Karl Deisseroth, Peter Hegemann and Georg Nagel.
14: Senator Flavio Bolsonaro, an ally of President Donald Trump, and Brazil's incumbent President Luiz Inácio Lula da Silva will face off in a runoff October 25 for the top job in Brazil after neither won a majority in Sunday's vote. The cockatoo has won out over the kangaroo, the koala and the bin chicken to become the emblem of the 2032 Olympics and Paralympics. After a bit of an embarrassing social media leak, it's now official though. I'm Charles de Ledesma.
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17: Wave Weather! Good morning. Now your wave weather forecast for Haverhill and the Merrimack Valley. Mostly sunny skies, breezy, less humid for Monday, high around 70. Northwest winds gusting to 30 miles per hour. Clear tonight, breezy, cooler, low around 42. Northwest winds 10 to 20. Lots of blue skies, breezy, not as warm Tuesday, 59 for the high. Sunny and mild Wednesday, the high in the low to mid-60s. I'm WHAV meteorologist James Covington. Your next wave weather in 30 minutes.
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0: Produced Wave, 97.9 WHAV and Richie Havens. Here comes the sun. I don't know if the sun has anything to do with the searching out spirits and things like that. Maybe that's something I can ask Tom Spitaleri in just a couple of minutes when he talks about the Essex County Ghost Project, because, you know, all of a sudden we are in October, and all of a sudden it's, well, I got my, Tom, I got my first installation of candy corn yesterday.
1: You know, you should try that mixed with mayonnaise.
0: Yeah, okay. Thank you very much, and we'll talk to you next year. I don't even want to think about that. Anyway, we'll find out all about that coming up in just a couple of minutes right here on The Wave, 97.9 WHAV. First off, though, just let me remind you that the forecast from meteorologist James Cummington: it's going to be mostly sunny today, breezy, less humid than yesterday, with a high of 70, winds gusting out of the northwest up to 30 miles an hour. Clear skies tonight, breezy and cooler, 42 for tomorrow, lots of blue skies, breezy, and the high 59. Wednesday's forecast, sunny and mild, with the temperature in the low to mid-60s. Once again, 54 degrees in downtown Haverhill. It is 8:49.
2: Few today recognize the name Uday Bauman, yet during Ragtime's heyday, Bauman's 12th Street Rag was one of the most well-recognized tunes around. You're on The Soundbeat. He wrote the tune in 1897, and over the next half century, it made a lot of money for a lot of people, Bauman not among them. Though the rag was credited with reinvigorating ragtime, made famous by jazz legends like Louis Armstrong and Duke Ellington, and featured in a Charlie Chaplin film, Bauman had sold the copyright in 1916 for $100. It was a mistake he would regret the rest of his life. And not to be overly dramatic, but it may have also killed him. In 1949, on a trip to New York to appeal for song royalties, he caught pneumonia and died days later. This episode was written in part by Andrew Trost, part of the Soundbeat Class Partnership. Soundbeat is produced at the Belfer Audio Archive, Syracuse University Library. I'm Brett Barry.
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0: It is the Wave, 97.9 WHAV, and in the studio is Tom Spitaleri, Essex County Ghost Project. It's October. We're getting set for Halloween. And Tom, with that Richie Havens song, you know, Here Comes the Sun, does the sun have any effect when it comes to finding spirits?
1: No, actually, we found spirits in broad daylight in Hilldale Cemetery. One time, a former team member was taking pictures while some work was being done. We were lifting stones at that time. And someone saw somebody leaning up against a tree, took a picture of it. It wasn't human. Had a sailor's hat on. So we went up through the tree area and found a big stone that was tipped over. But it was tipped down so you couldn't see the name. So we brought the excavator up the hill, put it back up, and it was a sailor. Never got that picture again. With all the paranormal events we run there, never got that picture again, so he's happy.
0: Oh, my gosh.
1: And that's what we strive to do, make the spirits happy.
0: Okay.
1: But it is October, Lynn. And I don't have everything here because a lot of the stuff I'm doing is private. So what do I mean by private? I have a lot of the local nursing homes and assisted livings I'll be going and doing history of the paranormal on it.
0: Oh.
1: Showing off the equipment, everything else. But I do have a lot of public events. So this year, between private, two investigations, possibly. I know one for sure. The other one, I got to find time to book it. They want me in this month, but I got to find the time to do it. We'll be up to 33 events in 31 days.
0: You'll be a...
1: Let that sink in. Yeah. 33 events in 31 days.
0: Okay. All right.
1: So, tonight, it's a little different than the paranormal. Tonight, I'll be at the Danville Public Library at 6 o'clock, talking about iconography.
0: Isn't Danville in that triangle that you
1: talked about? Danville's in the Sandown Triangle, yes, that I've talked about many of times.
0: Okay.
1: So I'll be there talking about iconography. You know what that is?
0: No.
1: You ever see the old gravestone artwork?
0: Yeah.
1: When you look at the gravestone, the artwork, that's called iconography.
0: Okay.
1: So we're talking about gravestone art. This Saturday night, coming up October 10th, we'll be at Hilldale Cemetery for a fundraiser for Hilldale. Then on October 21st at 4:30, I'll be at the Havel Public Library talking about, I've talked about this before, but we've added new stuff to it because every year things are happening.
0: Okay.
1: In the Canosa Triangle.
0: Canosa Triangle?
1: Yes.
0: Okay. Refresh my memory.
1: That's here in Havel.
0: Okay.
1: So if you go up the Monument Square and you open up your arms into a V, and you're looking towards the town of Merrimack,
0: okay,
1: one of the more haunted towns in the area. That V is the Canosa Triangle, all the way to the Groveland Bridge.
0: Okay.
1: I have UFO sighting. In fact, I haven't pegged this yet, but on a UFO, viable UFO website, that's what we'll say, okay? One I trust. Someone actually took a picture. They didn't put their name on it. Of Plugs Pond on June 1st of this year. They were fishing early in the morning, and this light was doing something weird. They got a picture of it. Off the air, I'll give you the site so you can look at it.
0: Oh,
1: if you
0: okay.
1: want to on your own.
0: All right.
1: So we got that. That's going to be added this year.
0: I forgot that in addition to hunting spirits, you also hunt UFOs, too.
1: Yes. Okay. New England UFO Association is something that me and my best friend, Bob McDermott, who just died of cancer, started.
0: Okay.
1: So this year we're attributing everything to Bob in his memory, and same with next year, including the radio show I do once a month on podcasting. I renamed it after him.
0: Oh, okay.
1: So, needless to say, so we got... And then after the Havel Public Library, I have to turn and burn. We go up the street to an event if you want to go to. You have to contact the Merrimack Valley Chamber of Commerce. They're having a Halloween event in Havel.
0: Okay.
1: And I'm going to be speaking about the paranormal at that event. So as soon as I leave there at 4:30, I got to go. Actually, 5:30, I'll be a little late for the chamber. Shoot up the street to an event there. But that one has to be booked through the chamber.
0: Oh, okay.
1: Because that's a chamber event.
0: Yeah. Well,
1: but I know you guys advertise the chamber, so I just threw that out there.
0: Yeah. And they serve spirits.
1: Yes.
0: So they're good.
1: Then we have the Sandown Meeting House at 6:30 on the 24th. The week before that, we're going to be at the Sandown train station, too. And then we'll end the season at Hilldale Cemetery on the 31st, unless something else comes up.
0: Okay.
1: I'm working on another something else.
0: Now, you've been raising money for Hilldale for quite some time, so you're buying lawnmowers and gasoline?
1: Yes. All the trails and sales stuff. I didn't do many ghost hunts this year at Hilldale because... this year was a tough year. With all the heat and rain, it was a little tough for the volunteers have done a great job, mm-hmm. but I didn't want to add more stress trying to get things done just for the ghost walks. So we started them off with Trails and Sales, had a pretty good year with that. That's all free. But these events coming up are our big fundraisers of the year. So we'll hope to have a lot of people at both those nights, October 10th, which is this Saturday, and October 31st. And we're going to do October 31st. We're going to do it after trick-or-treating.
0: Okay.
1: So once the kids are done filling their bags with their treats, then they can come to Hilldale Cemetery, and we'll give them a little walk to about spirits and ghosts.
0: Candy corn and mayonnaise.
1: And candy corn and mayonnaise.
0: That does not
1: actually,
0: fit well
1: it's
0: with
1: not
0: that.
1: That bad. I had it once before. Miracle Whip is much better. It's also healthier, too.
0: Okay. I believe I'm not going to do it, but I believe
1: always fun to try something new.
0: Oh, no.
1: And exciting.
0: Yeah.
1: If you've never tried paranormal,
0: no.
1: You should try it. It's actually a fun time.
0: Okay.
1: It's a paranormal time of year. Got a lot of great stuff going on.
0: So if people aren't taking notes, is there a website or something?
1: Yeah, they can go to my Facebook page. I'm still working on a website issue, so it's the Facebook page, Essex County Ghost Project, Paranormal NH, Truth and Beyond. I have what's the other one? Truth and Beyond, Paranormal NH, Essex County Ghost Project, my own page, and Beyond the Truth.
0: Okay.
1: I've taken over a couple of teams that have left through the years. They've given me their Facebook pages, so that's how I got five pages.
0: All right. When did you realize that this was something that you could help people out with?
1: Most of my life.
0: Really?
1: Yeah. And I'm now old, Wynn. I'm now the oldest person in the building. I just topped Mount Washington. I'm now 50, so I'm probably the oldest person listening right now, too. Life then now starts going sliding down the other way. I've crescendoed to the top of the mountain.
0: All right. So you're on the back nine.
1: I'm on the back nine. Yeah, that's a great golf term.
0: Yeah.
1: But yeah, so, no, ever since I was a little kid, I could always know something. And I like helping people. And that's what Essex County was founded on, helping people. Not everybody founded their organizations on that. I will go to a house more times than not, even if it's not needed, if that person's calling me.
0: How about that?
1: Because with the paranormal, you have a lot of other things that can happen.
0: Really? Like what?
1: Fear. Scared. Sometimes it triggers certain illness, certain PTSDs and stuff that people had later, earlier in life.
0: From the spirits or the people?
1: From the spirits.
0: Really?
1: Well, imagine we'll do this quick, but imagine this, okay? 1944. Oh, no, I'm the wrong person. Sorry. Imagine this. You're sitting at home, or anybody sitting at home. And you got the grandkid at the house, or your kid, it doesn't matter, young. And they're walking down the stairs, and all of a sudden, they get shoved. And they tell you they get shoved. They didn't trip. They weren't running. Johnny wasn't running up and down the stairs and fell down the stairs. He was walking and he felt the push from the back, and they go down the stairs. Now, imagine you're sleeping at night, same house. Lights start flickering. Might think of you, so the next day you call the electrician, because that's what most people do. Electrician goes, lights are fine. Okay. They still get paid to come out. That's what I was doing here.
0: Sure, okay.
1: Okay. And that happens. Let's look at 1960s with Thulman. There's now a 55 and older living place right on the Havel-Methuen line. It used to be Martin's Tree Farm. In the 1960s, water started spreading everywhere, called water spouts, if you look this up online in a book. Eagle Tribune ran a ton of these stories at Halloween up till about maybe 10 years ago they stopped. I have all the old clippings. It was in my neighborhood. Water spouted from everywhere. They left the house and went to Andover Street in Lawrence, two doors down from my grandparents' old home. Water spouts started there. They had the feds in, the state, Methuen Fire, Methuen Police, and then all of a sudden it stopped. So you don't know what. They never found out what happened, and it never happened again.
0: Okay.
1: But that's a public one I could talk about, because if you Google it, you'll find, and they gave you the title in one of the books. I forgot the book I read it in, but the title is Water, Water Everywhere. And that's like, you know, so I mean, it can happen anywhere. And even during COVID, we didn't shut down. Because what's an emergency? You slip and fall, 911, you need the ambulance. That's an emergency, especially if you broke something. You have a heart attack, that's an emergency. Someone trying to break into your house, your upstairs doors are locked, you dial 911, that's an emergency. But then, the kid falling down the flight of stairs getting pushed, is that an emergency? To a family member, it might be. Because you go report that to the police, you're going to have other people knocking at your door that aren't paranormal investigators.
0: Right, yeah.
1: So, I mean, we're there is the first line of defense now. I got a case in Nashua right now. Started with one apartment. It's gone to two, maybe three, maybe four. And there's about five others I'm waiting on. It's an old mill building. That's all I'm going to say.
0: Oh, okay.
1: And then I have a big case in the Merrimack Valley right now. A property with 11 buildings, and three of them have issues.
0: All right.
1: I mean, we're busy.
0: Yeah.
1: We've been busy year-round, and that's the other reason why I haven't had time to go out and do Hilldale ghost hunts, because of that and a lot of paranormal activity going around.
0: Paranormal doesn't slow down for Halloween.
1: No, it goes well beyond Halloween, before it and after it.
0: All right. Well, Tom, thank you very much. We'll have to get you back again and get more of the backstory on that.
1: Yes, maybe the end of the month.
0: Water everywhere.
1: Yeah.
0: Okay. All right. Well, thank you so much, Tom Spitaleri, Essex County Ghost Projects. A whole bunch of things going on. He has about 16,000 Facebook pages, and you'll be able to find him on that. It's Win for Breakfast right here on The Wave, 97.9 WHAV.
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0: In the news, the Haverhill, Methuen, Lawrence, and Merrimack College Police Department saw their newest recruits graduate Friday from the Municipal Police Training Committee, Northern Essex Community College Police Academy. New full-time officers are in Haverhill, Luis Cortez and Colin McMahon, and Jordan O'Boyle, Methuen, Brian Balin, and Darren Bistani, Nestor Garcia, and Laura Medina, and Amanda Saba, Lawrence, Joseph Carroll, and Justin Crow, Alex DeLeon, and Shirley Hernandez, at Merrimack College, Abigail Gilman, retired Colonel and MPTC Executive Director Rick Rathbun said, quote, graduating from an MPTC academy represents more than completion of a training program. It marks the beginning of a career dedicated to public service. These graduates have successfully met the demanding standards while receiving modern evidence-based training and emphasizes professionalism, accountability, and commitment to community-focused policing. We commend their efforts and look forward to the positive contributions that they'll make throughout their careers. Local officers were among 49 police officers representing 19 police agencies across Massachusetts graduating from the Academy's 9th Recruit Officer course in a ceremony at Northern Essex Community College's Haverhill campus. Other police departments and agencies represented were Amesbury and Bedford, Beverly, Fitchburg, Lexington, Lynn, Malden, Massport, Medford, Melrose, Nahant, North Shore Community College, Salem, Waltham, and Winthrop. Graduates completed more than 20 weeks of intensive standardized training in all aspects of law enforcement. The Recruit Officer course provides more than 800 hours of course curriculum designed to prepare student officers for the safe and effective performance of their duties in keeping with mandates established by the landmark 2020 police reform law. The curriculum includes de-escalation training based on new use of force policies and regulations. Student officers also receive uniform training based on best practices related to essential modern-day policing needs, including effective communication skills, victim-centered and trauma-informed incident response, missing persons and human trafficking investigations, mental health-related emergency response, active shooter and hostile event response, patrol duties, and officer safety and wellness. Upon successful completion of the academy, student officers have met all training requirements to be eligible for Peace Officer Standards and Training Commission certification. In local sports, John Mulcahy reports on efforts to launch a new sports program.
3: Haverhill Public Schools are starting a middle school field hockey program next spring. Haverhill High School varsity field hockey coach Samantha Shea is running the new program. She said they'll need to determine how many people are interested in playing. If the numbers are high enough, the program will be able to run full games between the different Haverhill middle schools. But if the numbers are too low, the program will run

0: Several public schools ask that any parent looking to sign their child up complete an interest survey form or contact Shay at samantha.shay@haverhill-ps.org with any questions. There are links on this story at whav.net. 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
2: AP News, I'm Marcela Sanchez. Senator Flavio Bolsonaro, an ally of President Trump and Brazil's incumbent President Luiz Inácio Lula da Silva, will face off in a runoff in the country's presidential election on October 25th. Lula has promised to continue pursuing state-driven economic growth and advocates for national sovereignty, while Bolsonaro has promoted tough-on-crime policies and vowed to seek the release of his father, former President Jair Bolsonaro, who's currently serving a 27-year sentence for attempting a coup. The U.S. Air Force has brought home its bombers stationed at a U.S.-run military base in England following an investigation into a planned terror attack at the RAF Fairford base. This was according to a Pentagon official who spoke on condition of anonymity. The official says the bombers were redeployed back to their home bases in the U.S. Major oil exporters have agreed to keep production steady in November. AP correspondent Julie Walker has more.
3: Seven major oil exporting countries agreed Sunday to keep production steady in November at a time when the Iran war has driven the price of benchmark Brent crude oil above $100 a barrel. The so-called OPEC Plus subgroup will meet again on November 1st to review conditions in the oil market. The group includes Saudi Arabia, Russia, Iraq, Kuwait, Kazakhstan, Algeria, and Oman. The fighting with Iran began with U.S. and Israeli attacks last February and has disrupted global oil supplies and driven prices higher. I'm Julie Walker.
2: The Nobel Prize in Medicine was awarded today to three scientists whose work led to a tool that uses light to help unravel how the brain works. U.S. futures are falling today. More stories at apnews.com. This is AP News.
4: AP Sports, I'm Mike Hempen. Michael Harris scored the go-ahead run on a wild pitch as the Braves beat the Dodgers 3-2 to even the National League Series at a game apiece. Braves catcher Drake Baldwin says heading home for Game 3 with Chris Sale pitching is a good feeling.
5: You feel good whenever you're playing at home and Sale's on the mound.
4: The Brewers rallied with two runs in the bottom of the ninth inning to beat the Padres 4-3 to take a 2-0 lead in the other National League Division Series. Bryce Young passed for 329 yards and two touchdowns. The Panthers beat the Lions 32-26 in Sunday Night Football. Ravens quarterback Lamar Jackson sat out the second half of his team's win over Tennessee with a sprained left ankle. Texas remains number one in the AP College Football Poll for the fourth week in a row. I'm Mike Hempen, AP Sports.
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7: Good morning. Now your wave weather forecast for Haverhill and the Merrimack Valley. Mostly sunny skies, breezy, less humid for our Monday, high around 70. Northwest winds gusting to 30 miles per hour. Clear tonight, breezy, cooler, low around 42. Northwest winds 10 to 20. Lots of blue skies, breezy, not as warm Tuesday, 59 for the high. Sunny and mild Wednesday, the high in the low to mid-60s. I'm WHAV meteorologist James Covington. Your next wave weather in 30 minutes.
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4: I'm Marcela Sanchez with an AP News Minute. A strike on an alleged drug smuggling boat has killed four people, AP correspondent Mike Kempin reports.
5: The U.S. military says it attacked a boat suspected of being used to smuggle drugs in the Caribbean Sea, killing four people. Sunday's attack brings the number of people who have been killed in boat strikes by the U.S. military to at least 235 and 70 strikes. This is since the Trump administration began targeting those it calls narco-terrorists a year ago. U.S. Southern Command says it targeted the alleged boat traffickers along known smuggling routes. The military did not provide evidence the vessel was ferrying drugs. Mike Hemp in Washington.
4: The Nobel Prize in Medicine has been awarded to three scientists whose work led to a tool that uses light to help unravel how the brain works. I'm Marcela Sanchez.
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7: Good morning. Now your wave weather forecast for Haverhill and the Merrimack Valley. Mostly sunny skies, breezy, less humid for Monday, high around 70. Northwest winds gusting to 30 miles per hour. Clear tonight, breezy, cooler, low around 42. Northwest winds 10 to 20. Lots of blue skies, breezy, not as warm Tuesday, 59 for the high. Sunny and mild Wednesday, the high in the low to mid-60s. I'm WHAV meteorologist James Covington. Your next wave weather in 30 minutes.
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4: Ford's most important vehicle gets some nice updates for 2027. This is Jeff Gilbert with the Car Chronicles. Grille freshenings and a new Carhartt trim among the things that are new with the 2027 F-150. Ford Truck Marketing Chief Todd Eckert saying they've also come in with lower price trims of their off-road models.
5: We've reduced the price by taking out some content on Tremor and on Raptor, essentially that customers had told us if for more just pure off-roading, they don't maybe need some of those interior enhancements.
4: V8s are also available on more F-150 trims, and the six-cylinder EcoBoost gets more power.
5: We're really excited about that because, quite frankly, it helps enhance the driving experience as well. 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
4: Ford is also updating Blue Cruise hands-free technology on the 27 F-150 to allow it to work when you're towing a trailer. 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

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I lay there in the sun and felt it caressing my face as I fell asleep and dreamed. 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
1: WHAV LP Haverhill. Here's the latest WHAV news. I'm Wynn Damon. The Boys and Girls Club of Greater Haverhill is receiving a $100,000 boost in its plans to build a modern and expanded club on a 6.5-acre parcel near Interstate 495. The club said Friday Representative Andy Vargas delivered a $100,000 state earmark to support the current capital campaign for a new building. It's Vargas's third legislative allocation for the project. As WHAV reported, Vargas secured $30,000 in 2022 and $15,000 in 2025. The money coincides with the erection of a sign at the corner of Monument Street and Broadway, calling the site the future home of Boys and Girls Club of Greater Haverhill. The club said Friday, quote, "We're deeply grateful for the early investment in this transformational project from longtime supporter and state representative Andy Vargas. His belief in our vision and commitment to the future of Haverhill's youth is helping turn a bold dream into reality." Vargas said, quote, "After 125 years, the Boys and Girls Club of Greater Haverhill is due for a new and improved space. I'm so excited for Haverhill to get this new facility where kids can play basketball and create art and where parents can know their children have supportive child care." He added, he applauds the club for the vision they're bringing to life and for taking the time to ensure the new space reflects what the kids truly want. Vargas was awarded the Community Advocacy Award in 2024 at the organization's 1906 Club Annual Meeting. The club went public with its building plans during the spring of 2024 after the state accepted its bid of $855,000 for the land. At the time, Executive Director Javier Bristol told WHAV, plans call for two high school-sized gyms. Director of Development Melissa DeFries added the new complex would house a licensed daycare center for preschool children, among other improvements. The building is expected to double the number of youth served in the club's after-school program and provide a dedicated teen center within walking distance of Haverhill High School. The capital campaign is led by former Representative Brian S. Dempsey and the president of Dempsey & Associates, a Boston-based government relations firm. The Haverhill, Methuen, Lawrence, and Merrimack College Police Department saw their newest recruits graduate Friday from the Municipal Police Training Committee, Northern Essex Community College Police Academy. New full-time officers are in Haverhill, Luis Cortez, Colin McMahon, and Jordan O'Boyle. Methuen, Brian Bellin, Darren Bastani, Nestor Garcia, and Laura Medina, and Amanda Saba. Lawrence, Joseph Carroll, and Justin Crow. Axel DeLeon and Shirley Hernandez, and Merrimack College, Abigail Gilman. Retired Colonel and MPTC Executive Director Rick Rathbun said, quote, "Graduating from an MPTC academy represents more than completion of a training program. It marks the beginning of a career dedicated to public service. These graduates have successfully met the demanding standards while receiving modern, evidence-based training that emphasizes professionalism, accountability, and commitment to community-focused policing. We commend their efforts and look forward to the positive contributions they'll make throughout their careers." Local officers were among 49 police officers representing 19 police agencies across Massachusetts, graduating from the Academy's 9th Recruit Officer course in a ceremony at Northern Essex Community College's Haverhill campus. Other police departments and agencies represented were Amesbury, Bedford, Beverly, Fitchburg, Lexington, Lynn, Malden, Massport, Medford, Melrose, Nahant, North Shore Community College, Salem, Waltham, and Winthrop. Graduates completed more than 20 weeks of intensive standardized training in all aspects of law enforcement. The Recruit Officer course provides more than 800 hours of course curriculum designed to prepare student officers for the safe and effective performance of their duties. In keeping with mandates established by the landmark 2020 police reform law, the curriculum includes de-escalation training based on new use of force policies and regulations. Student officers also receive uniform training based on best practices related to essential modern-day policing needs, including effective communication skills, victim-centered and trauma-informed incident response, missing persons and human trafficking investigations, mental health-related emergency response, active shooter and hostile event response, patrol duties, and officer safety and wellness. Upon successful completion of the academy, student officers have met all training requirements to be eligible for Peace Officer Standards and Training Commission certification. And the Atkinson Women's Civic Club Indoor-Outdoor Fall Artisan Market is bringing the wares of 70 local artisan vendors, along with food, music, and raffles, to its October 17th annual tradition. Items from local crafters and food vendors will be available, along with raffle baskets and a 50-50 raffle prize, with all proceeds going back to the Atkinson community. The Atkinson Women's Civic Club Indoor-Outdoor Fall Artisan Market is going to be taking place on Saturday, October 17th from 10 to 3, rain or shine, at the Atkinson Community Center at 4 Main Street in Atkinson. In WHAV sports, the Boston Bruins are in action tonight at home to play the Ottawa Senators. There's always more in the next newscast and at WHAV.net, where you can sign up for the Wavelengths local news e-newspaper. From the Edwin V. Johnson Newsroom, this is Wynn Damon.
0: AP News, I'm Marcela Sanchez. President Trump is heading to Nebraska today, where his plan to increase foreign beef imports has angered ranchers. Trump will campaign with Senator Pete Ricketts, who's being challenged by independent Dan Osborne. He's backed by National Democrats. The race was not expected to be competitive, but voters across the country are frustrated with Trump's handling of the economy, including persistently high costs for fuel and groceries. A strike on an alleged drug smuggling boat has killed 4 people. AP correspondent Mike Kempen reports.
2: The U.S. military says it attacked a boat suspected of being used to smuggle drugs in the Caribbean Sea, killing 4 people. Sunday's attack brings the number of people who have been killed in boat strikes by the U.S. military to at least 235 and 70 strikes. This is since the Trump administration began targeting those it calls narco-terrorists a year ago. U.S. Southern Command says it targeted the alleged boat traffickers along known smuggling routes. The military did not provide evidence the vessel was ferrying drugs. Mike Hemp in Washington.
3: What happened to Jane Doe in 2024 is deeply disturbing.
0: Cornell's president Michael Kotlikoff speaking about the 2024 alleged gang rape of a student at a fraternity house in an 8-minute video message Saturday. He added that the case would weigh on the university for years and pledged greater transparency amid outrage over the school's handling of the case. Kotlikoff reaffirmed his commitment to supporting an independent review called for by New York Governor Kathy Hochul. He also said the

0: for CBS's NFL coverage since 2017, but was put on leave following his DUI arrest in Wisconsin. In a statement, the network thanked Romo for his contributions and said that they had mutually agreed to part ways. Romo says he's proud and grateful for his 9 years there and will use this time to take a break and focus on his health and family. J.J. Watt will continue as an analyst with the CBS team alongside Jim Nance and Tracy Wolfson. I'm Jennifer King.
1: 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I'm Marcela Sanchez, AP News.
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3: Good morning. Now your wave weather forecast for Haverhill and the Merrimack Valley. Mostly sunny skies, breezy, less humid for Monday, high around 70. Northwest winds gusting to 30 miles per hour. Clear tonight, breezy, cooler, low around 42. Northwest winds 10 to 20. Lots of blue skies, breezy, not as warm Tuesday, 59 for the high. Sunny and mild Wednesday, the high in the low to mid-60s. I'm WHAV meteorologist James Covington. Your next wave weather in 30 minutes.
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4: I'm Marcela Sanchez with an AP News Minute. The Nobel in Medicine has been awarded to three scientists whose work led to a tool that uses light to help unravel how the brain works.
5: Karl Deisseroff, Peter Hegemann, and Georges Nagel have researched light-gated ion channels and optogenetics. They're based in Germany and the US. In an AP interview, Deisseroff in Stanford explains his challenge had been to create a light control switch for nerve cells.
6: It's pretty interesting. It's the opposite of what you might think if you think about light being used. People usually think about light as a way of collecting information to observe things. And that's how we think about when we think about imaging, for example. But this is the opposite of that. This is using light to control things, to make things happen, and to do it in a very precise way.
5: The Nobel Assembly praised the trio's method, noting its global use in revealing brain mysteries. I'm Charles Teledesma.
4: And I'm Marcela Sanchez.
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7: Good morning. Now your wave weather forecast for Haverhill and the Merrimack Valley. Mostly sunny skies, breezy, less humid for Monday, high around 70. Northwest winds gusting to 30 miles per hour. Clear tonight, breezy, cooler, low around 42. Northwest winds 10 to 20. Lots of blue skies, breezy, not as warm Tuesday, 59 for the high. Sunny and mild Wednesday, the high in the low to mid-60s. I'm WHAV meteorologist James Covington. Your next wave weather in 30 minutes.
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4: 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In the Edwin B. Johnson Newsroom, this is Jennifer Cosgrove.

Of course I can dance, of course I can dance. 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
1: WHAV LP Haverhill. Here's the latest WHAV news. I'm Wynn Damon. The Haverhill, Methuen, Lawrence, and Merrimack College Police Department saw their newest recruits graduate Friday from the Municipal Police Training Committee, Northern Essex Community College Police Academy. New full-time officers are, in Haverhill, Luis Cortez, Colin McMahon, and Jordan O'Boyle. Methuen, Brian Balin, Darren Bastani, Nestor Garcia, Laura Medina, and Amanda Saba. Lawrence, Joseph Carroll, Justin Krall, Axel DeLeon, and Shirley Hernandez, and Merrimack College, Abigail Gilman. Retired Colonel and MPTC Executive Director Rick Rathbun said, quote, graduating from an MPTC academy represents more than completion of a training program. It marks the beginning of a career dedicated to public service. These graduates have successfully met the demanding standards while receiving modern evidence-based training that emphasizes professionalism, accountability, and commitment to community-focused policing. We commend their efforts and look forward to the positive contributions that they'll make throughout their careers. Local officers were among 49 police officers representing 19 police agencies across Massachusetts graduating from the Academy's 9th Recruit Officer course in a ceremony at Northern Essex Community College's Haverhill campus. Other police departments and agencies represented were Amesbury, Bedford, Beverly, Fitchburg, Lexington, Lynn, Malden, Massport, Medford, Melrose, Nahant, North Shore Community College, Salem, Waltham, and Winthrop. Graduates completed more than 20 weeks of intensive standardized training in all aspects of law enforcement. The Recruit Officer course provides more than 800 hours of course curriculum designed to prepare student officers for the safe and effective performance of their duties. In keeping with mandates established by the landmark 2020 police reform law, the curriculum includes de-escalation training based on new use-of-force policies and regulations. Student officers also receive uniform training based on best practices related to essential modern-day policing needs, including effective communication skills, victim-centered and trauma-informed incident response, missing persons and human trafficking investigations, mental health-related emergency response, active shooter and hostile event response, patrol duties, and officer safety and wellness. Upon successful completion of the academy, student officers have met all training requirements to be eligible for Peace Officer Standards and Training Commission certification. In local sports, John Mulcahy reports on efforts to launch a new sports program.
2: Haverhill Public Schools are starting a middle school field hockey program next spring. Haverhill High School varsity field hockey coach Samantha Shea is running the new program. She said they'll need to determine how many people are interested in playing. If the numbers are high enough, the program will be able to run full games between the different Haverhill middle schools, but if the numbers are too low, the program will run scrimmage matchups instead. Shea said there's about 21 interested students so far, with most of them being from the Constantino School. She expects the numbers to double over the next few months. She told WHAV the goal of the program is to give kids an idea of the game to develop them for the Haverhill High varsity team. She encouraged parents to sign up their children, saying, quote, overall, it's a very daunting sport, but I remind everyone that I have a lot of first-year players on the varsity team this year. I would say to any parent interested in signing their kid up that the Haverhill High School team is an awesome group of girls, and you can go to college on scholarship to play this sport. Haverhill Public Schools ask that any parent looking to sign their child up complete an interest survey form or contact Shea at samantha.shea@haverhill-ps.org with any questions. There are links on this story at whav.net. WHAV Sports, I'm John Mulcahy.
1: And a HEPA Acropolis Chapter 39 of Haverhill recently awarded a total of $10,000 in 2026 scholarships divided among 8 graduating students. Each recipient was given a check of $1,250 towards college. Students were Ellie Demopoulos of Haverhill, attending Endicott College, majoring in exercise science; Victoria Sinotsis of Methuen, attending San Diego University, majoring in business and marketing; Lila Zitzen of Andover, attending Boston College, majoring in nursing; Michaela Zouritsis of Haverhill, attending Merrimack College, majoring in nursing. Nikarios Zouritsis of Haverhill, attending UMass Lowell, majoring in accounting. Melina Panagiotokopoulos of Haverhill, attending UMass, majoring in hospitality and tourism management. Amalia Panagiotokopoulos of Haverhill, attending George Washington University, majoring in political science. And Angelica Percon-Mollis of Manchester, New Hampshire, attending Manchester School of Technology, majoring in design communication. Since 2004, AHEPA Acropolis Chapter 39 has awarded scholarships totaling more than $106,000. Those wishing to learn more may email ahepa39@gmail.com. In WHAV sports, the Boston Bruins are in action tonight at home to play the Ottawa Senators. There's always more in the next newscast and at WHAV.net, where you can sign up for the Wavelengths Local News e-newspaper. From the Edwin V. Johnson Newsroom, this is Wynn Damon.
0: AP News. Good morning, I'm Ed Donahue. The Supreme Court is beginning a new term with significant cases on climate change, religious rights, and immigration. Already, the justices rejected an appeal from a Michigan woman challenging a school district's ban on shirts with the phrase, "Let's go, Brandon." The phrase is a coded reference to profanity aimed at then-President Joe Biden. A Saudi-led coalition fighting in Yemen says an air campaign is underway against the Iran-backed Houthi rebels along the Red Sea coastline. Commander Tawfiq al-Habun says what's happening now is different to our previous wars with the Houthis. This war is much more advanced. They have superior weapons like drones, cornets, and long-range ballistic missiles. All these weapons are only just now being used. We haven't seen this before. Asked if the Saudi-led coalition coordinated the action with the U.S., Secretary of State Marco Rubio says Saudi Arabia and the U.S. have a defense agreement, but wouldn't offer any other details. The Nobel Prize in Medicine goes to three scientists whose work led to a tool that uses light to help unravel how the brain works. One of the three is Carl Dysaroff. He's a professor at Stanford University.
3: This is using light to control things, to make things happen, and to do it in a very precise way. And this is a general question, is all these cells within complex animals, within brains, what are they actually doing? What actually matters?
0: The Nobel Assembly praised their work to reveal the brain's mysteries. Russian authorities say a staffer at a plague research institute in Siberia contracted pneumonia of an unknown cause, and local state TV reports the woman died last week. Authorities said they found no evidence her illness was caused by any of the pathogens she works with. Two people were killed, including a student, in a school bus crash in Florida. This is AP News. The AP's Julie Walker reports a search has been suspended for six people on board an air ambulance that crashed off Nantucket in Massachusetts on a flight from Bermuda.
4: During a news conference Sunday covered by WCVB-TV, Coast Guard Rear Admiral Matt Lake had said they'd searched more than 4,400 miles.
5: During the search, Coast Guard crews were successfully able to locate a debris field that's been now determined to be associated with the missing aircraft.
4: That debris field off the coast of Nantucket. Air traffic audio indicates the Gulfstream G-100 carrying four Canadians and two people from Bermuda may have been coming in blind.
6: Roger, you said you're coming in blind. Is that what you said?
4: With a storm looming, the pilot reporting electrical problems and declaring an emergency.
6: Yeah, you're coming in a little weak. So you're I didn't hear what your response was if you were declaring emergency now.
4: That audio, courtesy liveatc.net. I'm Julie Walker.
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8: Good morning. Now your wave weather forecast for Haverhill and the Merrimack Valley. Mostly sunny skies, breezy, less humid for Monday, high around 70, northwest winds gusting to 30 miles per hour.

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4: Good morning, I'm Ed Donahue with an AP News Minute. Some U.S. soldiers gravely wounded in the deadliest Iran strike on American troops says the military medical system failed them. A March 1st drone strike on a U.S. military site in Kuwait killed six troops. Army Major Stephen Ramsbottom spoke to the AP.
5: We saw the threat assessment that Shuaibu would likely be targeted along with other small bases throughout Kuwait. And that ended up being true. They did target us.
4: When the attack happened, Ramsbottom says the protection was the standard.
5: We were trusting the warning, missile warning protection system to also protect us from the drones. And we started seeing that, the drones were not being detected.
4: The soldiers describe a medical system that left them in many ways fighting to get treatment on their own. The Army declined to comment on the AP's reporting, saying it has not yet been briefed by the families of those killed. The Pentagon refused comment as well. I'm Ed Donahue.
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6: Good morning. Now your wave weather forecast for Haverhill and the Merrimack Valley. Mostly sunny skies, breezy, less humid for Monday, high around 70. Northwest winds gusting to 30 miles per hour. Clear tonight, breezy, cooler, low around 42. Northwest winds 10 to 20. Lots of blue skies, breezy, not as warm Tuesday, 59 for the high. Sunny and mild Wednesday, the high in the low to mid-60s. I'm WHAV meteorologist James Covington. Your next wave weather in 30 minutes.
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1: WHAV LP Haverhill. Here's the latest WHAV news. I'm Wynn Damon. The city celebrated the Atlantic short-nosed sturgeon, which has been making its way up the Merrimack River to spawn in what we now call Haverhill for centuries, during the dedication of First Nation Park Saturday. At Saturday's ceremony, Larry Spotted Crow Man, an enrolled citizen of the Hassanomisco Nipmuc Tribe of Massachusetts and executive director of the Okemo Cultural Center in Rowley, explained the park's significance to indigenous people who consider the sturgeon sacred.
2: This is a significant event for not only indigenous people, but for my ancestors, the Nipmuc people who are from this area and are part of that Penacook Confederacy. So it's really exciting that to let the world know our people are still here. We still use these waters.
1: Neil Flewelling opened the ceremony by singing a rendition of America the Beautiful. Mayor Melinda Barrett issued thanks to several organizations that helped make the park possible. She also read an official citation. State Representative Andy Vargas read a proclamation issued in his name and that of State Representative Ryan Hamilton. Mann then beat a Native American drum and sang a Native song appropriate for the occasion. The new green space, which features a children's playground, two dog parks, one for big and one for small dogs, and a splash pad and performance area overlooking the place on the Merrimack River, where salt water meets fresh water, providing perfect conditions for the Atlantic short-nosed sturgeon to raise their young. There's also access to a boardwalk along the river, allowing observation of the fish as well as birds of prey like eagles and osprey looking for dinner. The park was built by Procopio Companies and gifted to the city as part of an agreement to develop the mixed 290-unit apartment and commercial space called The Bank. First Nations Park was named in 2023 by the city's Native American Commemorative Task Force, headed by Daniel Spears, Haverhill's Poet Laureate. Other city officials attending were City Council Vice President John Mitchison, At-Large Councillor Thomas Sullivan, and Ward 4 Councillor Melissa Lewandowski, School Committee Member Josiah Morrow, and Haverhill Recreation Director Ben Delaware. The park is on the former Haverhill Skate Land site, a Bradford landmark for seven decades, at the intersection of Railroad Avenue, Elm Street, and the Sergeant Joseph C. Como Bridge. The Boys and Girls Club of Greater Haverhill is receiving a $100,000 boost in its plans to build a modern and expanded club on a 6.5-acre parcel near Interstate 495. The club said Friday Representative Andy Vargas delivered a $100,000 state earmark to support the current capital campaign for a new building. It's Vargas's third legislative allocation for the project, as WHAV reported. Vargas secured $30,000 in 2022 and $15,000 in 2025. The money coincides with the erection of a sign at the corner of Monument Street and Broadway, calling the site the future home of Boys and Girls Club of Greater Haverhill. The club said Friday, quote, "We're deeply grateful for the early investment in this transformational project from longtime supporter and State Representative Andy Vargas. His belief in our vision and commitment to the future of Haverhill's youth is helping turn a bold dream into reality." Vargas said, quote, "After 125 years, the Boys and Girls Club of Greater Haverhill is due for a new and improved space. I'm so excited for Haverhill to get this new facility where kids can play basketball and create art and where parents can know their children have supportive child care." He added he applauds the club for the vision they're bringing to life and for taking the time to ensure the new space reflects what the kids truly want. Vargas was awarded the Community Advocacy Award in 2024 at the organization's 1906 Club Annual Meeting. The club went public with its building plans during the spring of 2024 after the state accepted its bid of $855,000 for the land. At the time, Executive Director Javier Bristol told WHAV, plans call for two high school-sized gyms. Director of Development Melissa DeFries added the new complex would house a licensed daycare center for preschool children, among other improvements. The building is expected to double the number of youth served in the club's after-school program and provide a dedicated teen center within walking distance of Haverhill High School. The Capitol campaign is led by former Representative Brian S. Dempsey and the president of Dempsey & Associates, a Boston-based government relations firm. The Haverhill, Methuen, Lawrence, and Merrimack College Police Department saw their newest recruits graduate Friday from the Municipal Police Training Committee, Northern Essex Community College Police Academy. New full-time officers are in Haverhill, Luis Cortez, Colin McMahon, and Jordan O'Boyle. Methuen, Brian Bellin, Darren Bastani, Nestor Garcia, and Laura Medina, and Amanda Saba. Lawrence, Joseph Carroll, and Justin Crow. Axel DeLeon and Shirley Hernandez, and Merrimack College, Abigail Gilman. Retired Colonel and MPTC Executive Director Rick Rathbun said, quote, graduating from an MPTC academy represents more than completion of a training program. It marks the beginning of a career dedicated to public service. These graduates have successfully met the demanding standards while receiving modern, evidence-based training that emphasizes professionalism, accountability, and commitment to community-focused policing. We commend their efforts and look forward to the positive contributions they'll make throughout their careers. Local officers were among 49 police officers representing 19 police agencies across Massachusetts, graduating from the Academy's 9th Recruit Officer course in a ceremony at Northern Essex Community College's Haverhill campus. Other police departments and agencies represented were Amesbury, Bedford, Beverly, Fitchburg, Lexington, Lynn, Malden, Massport, Medford, Melrose, Nahant, North Shore Community College, Salem, Waltham, and Winthrop. Graduates completed more than 20 weeks of intensive standardized training in all aspects of law enforcement. The Recruit Officer Course provides more than 800 hours of course curriculum designed to prepare student officers for the safe and effective performance of their duties. In keeping with mandates established by the landmark 2020 police reform law, the curriculum includes de-escalation training based on new use of force policies and regulations. Student officers also receive uniform training based on best practices related to essential modern-day policing needs, including effective communication skills, victim-centered and trauma-informed incident response, missing persons and human trafficking investigations, mental health-related emergency response, active shooter and hostile event response, patrol duties, and officer safety and wellness. Upon successful completion of the academy, student officers have met all training requirements to be eligible for Peace Officer Standards and Training Commission certification. And the Atkinson Women's Civic Club Indoor-Outdoor Fall Artisan Market is bringing the wares of 70 local artisan vendors, along with food, music, and raffles, to its October 17th annual tradition. Items from local crafters and food vendors will be available, along with raffle baskets and a 50-50 raffle prize, with all proceeds going back to the Atkinson community. The Atkinson Women's Civic Club Indoor-Outdoor Fall Artisan Market is going to be taking place on Saturday, October 17th from 10 to 3, rain or shine, at the Atkinson Community Center at 4 Main Street in Atkinson. In WHAV sports, the Boston Bruins are in action tonight at home to play the Ottawa Senators. There's always more in the next newscast and at WHAV.net, where you can sign up for the Wavelengths local news e-newspaper. From the Edwin V. Johnson Newsroom, this is Win Damon.
0: AP News, I'm Ed Donahue. Some U.S. soldiers gravely wounded in the deadliest Iran strike on American troops say the military medical system failed them. 9 service members wounded in a March 1st drone strike on a U.S. military base in Kuwait that killed 6 troops spoke to the AP about what they describe as a medical system that left them fighting to get treatment on their own. Army Lieutenant Colonel Tim Halber spoke to the AP.
3: You know, the only way, the reason why some of us were able to get to a hospital is because some people were outside of the building, still had their phones, and they could Google where the nearest hospital was.
0: The Army and the Pentagon declined to comment on the AP's reporting. There is a new poll on immigration.
4: About a third of rural voters say the Trump administration's immigration enforcement has been positive for their community, while about a third say it's been negative. Roughly 3 in 10 say it's had no impact. That's according to an Associated Press KFF survey of more than 2,000 rural voters polled in August. The survey finds that rural supporters of President Trump's Make America Great Again MAGA movement are especially likely to say they see a benefit to Trump's immigration policies where they live. But many rural voters also say immigrants are a key part of their local economies, and some believe Trump's immigration actions have gone too far. Roughly 3/4 of rural voters say it's extremely or very important for midterm candidates to talk about immigration. Marcela Sanchez, Washington.
5: Ukraine says long-range strikes have put more than half of Russia's oil refining capacity out of action. The Nobel Prize for Medicine is going to 3 scientists for their research on the brain. 41-year-old Washington Capitals captain and career goal-scoring record holder Alex Ovechkin.

0: Oil prices have been shaky because of uncertainty about when the war with Iran might allow the global crude oil industry to stabilize. Worries about inflation getting worse have sent bond yields higher. The yield on the 10-year Treasury edged up to 5.30%. Seth Sutel, New York.
1: The government in Norway is proposing a temporary ban on AI glasses in certain public spaces. The smart glasses can snap photos, record conversations, or stream video without people knowing. The government wants to look further into the issue. I'm Ed Donahue, AP News.
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3: Good afternoon. Now your wave weather forecast for Haverhill and the Merrimack Valley. Mostly sunny, breezy, less humid for Monday afternoon, high around 70. Northwest winds gusting to 30 miles per hour. Clear tonight, breezy, cooler, low around 42. Northwest winds 10 to 20. Lots of blue skies, breezy, not as warm Tuesday, 59 for the high. Sunny and mild Wednesday, the high in the low to mid-60s. I'm WHAV meteorologist James Covington. Your next wave weather in 30 minutes.
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5: 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In the Edwin B. Johnson Newsroom, this is Jennifer Cosgrove.

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5: Good morning, I'm Ed Donahue with an AP News Minute. Some U.S. soldiers gravely wounded in the deadliest Iran strike on American troops says the military medical system failed them. A March 1st drone strike on a U.S. military site in Kuwait killed six troops. Army Major Stephen Ramsbottom spoke to the AP.
6: We saw the threat assessments that Shuaibah would likely be targeted along with other small bases throughout Kuwait. And that ended up being true. They did target us.
5: When the attack happened, Ramsbottom says the protection was the standard.
6: We were trusting the warning, missile warning protection system to also protect us from the drones. And we started seeing that, the drones were not being detected.
5: The soldiers describe a medical system that left them in many ways fighting to get treatment on their own. The Army declined to comment on the AP's reporting, saying it has not yet been briefed by the families of those killed. The Pentagon refused comment as well. I'm Ed Donahue.
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8: Good afternoon. Now your wave weather forecast for Haverhill and the Merrimack Valley. Mostly sunny, breezy, less humid for Monday afternoon, high around 70. Northwest winds gusting to 30 miles per hour. Clear tonight, breezy, cooler, low around 42. Northwest winds 10 to 20. Lots of blue skies, breezy, not as warm Tuesday, 59 for the high. Sunny and mild Wednesday, the high in the low to mid 60s. I'm WHAV meteorologist James Covington. Your next wave weather in 30 minutes.
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1: WHAV LP Haverhill. Here's the latest WHAV news. I'm Wynn Damon. The Haverhill, Methuen, Lawrence, and Merrimack College Police Department saw their newest recruits graduate Friday from the Municipal Police Training Committee, Northern Essex Community College Police Academy. New full-time officers are, in Haverhill, Luis Cortez, Colin McMahon, and Jordan O'Boyle. Methuen, Brian Balin, Darren Bastani, Nestor Garcia, Laura Medina, and Amanda Saba. Lawrence, Joseph Carroll, Justin Krall, Axel DeLeon, and Shirley Hernandez, and Merrimack College, Abigail Gilman. Retired Colonel and MPTC Executive Director Rick Rathbun said, quote, graduating from an MPTC academy represents more than completion of a training program. It marks the beginning of a career dedicated to public service. These graduates have successfully met the demanding standards while receiving modern evidence-based training that emphasizes professionalism, accountability, and commitment to community-focused policing. We commend their efforts and look forward to the positive contributions that they'll make throughout their careers. Local officers were among 49 police officers representing 19 police agencies across Massachusetts graduating from the Academy's 9th Recruit Officer course in a ceremony at Northern Essex Community College's Haverhill campus. Other police departments and agencies represented were Amesbury, Bedford, Beverly, Fitchburg, Lexington, Lynn, Malden, Massport, Medford, Melrose, Nahant, North Shore Community College, Salem, Waltham, and Winthrop. Graduates completed more than 20 weeks of intensive standardized training in all aspects of law enforcement. The Recruit Officer course provides more than 800 hours of course curriculum designed to prepare student officers for the safe and effective performance of their duties. In keeping with mandates established by the landmark 2020 police reform law, the curriculum includes de-escalation training based on new use of force policies and regulations. Student officers also receive uniform training based on best practices related to essential modern-day policing needs, including effective communication skills, victim-centered and trauma-informed incident response, missing persons and human trafficking investigations, mental health-related emergency response, active shooter and hostile event response, patrol duties, and officer safety and wellness. Upon successful completion of the academy, student officers have met all training requirements to be eligible for Peace Officer Standards and Training Commission certification. The city celebrated the Atlantic short-nosed sturgeon, which has been making its way up the Merrimack River to spawn in what we now call Haverhill for centuries, during the dedication of First Nation Park Saturday. At Saturday's ceremony, Larry Spotted Crow Man, an enrolled citizen of the Hassanomisco Nipmuc Tribe of Massachusetts and executive director of the Okemo Cultural Center in Rowley, explained the park's significance to indigenous people who consider the sturgeon sacred.
2: This is a significant event for not only indigenous people, but for my ancestors, the Nipmuc people who are from this area and are part of that Penacook Confederacy. So it's really exciting that to let the world know our people are still here, we still use these waters.
1: Neil Flewelling opened the ceremony by singing a rendition of America the Beautiful. Mayor Melinda Barrett issued thanks to several organizations that helped make the park possible. She also read an official citation. State Representative Andy Vargas read a proclamation issued in his name and that of State Representative Ryan Hamilton. Mann then beat a Native American drum and sang a Native song appropriate for the occasion. The new green space, which features a children's playground, two dog parks, one for big and one for small dogs, and a splash pad and performance area overlooking the place on the Merrimack River, where salt water meets fresh water, providing perfect conditions for the Atlantic short-nosed sturgeon to raise their young. There's also access to a boardwalk along the river, allowing observation of the fish as well as birds of prey like eagles and osprey looking for dinner. The park was built by Procopio Companies and gifted to the city as part of an agreement to develop the mixed 290-unit apartment and commercial space called the Beck. First Nations Park was named in 2023 by the city's Native American Commemorative Task Force, headed by Daniel Spears, Haverhill's Poet Laureate. Other city officials attending were City Council Vice President John Mitchison, At-Large Councillor Thomas Sullivan, and Ward 4 Councillor Melissa Lewandowski, School Committee Member Josiah Morrow, and Haverhill Recreation Director Ben Delaware. The park is on the former Haverhill Skate Land site, a Bradford landmark for 7 decades, at the intersection of Railroad Avenue, Elm Street, and the Sergeant Joseph C. Como Bridge. In local sports, John Mulcahy reports on efforts to launch a new sports program.
0: Haverhill Public Schools are starting a middle school field hockey program next spring. Haverhill High School varsity field hockey coach Samantha Shea is running the new program. She said they'll need to determine how many people are interested in playing. If the numbers are high enough, the program will be able to run full games between the different Haverhill middle schools, but if the numbers are too low, the program will run scrimmage matchups instead. Shea said there's about 21 interested students so far, with most of them being from the Constantino School. She expects the numbers to double over the next few months. She told WHAV the goal of the program is to give kids an idea of the game to develop them for the Haverhill High varsity team. She encouraged parents to sign up their children, saying, quote, "Overall, it's a very daunting sport, but I remind everyone that I have a lot of first-year players on the varsity team this year. I would say to any parent interested in signing their kid up that the Haverhill High School team is and you can go to college on scholarship to play this sport." Haverhill Public Schools ask that any parent looking to sign their child up complete an interest survey form or contact Shea at samantha.shea@haverhill-ps.org with any questions. There are links on this story at whav.net. WHAV Sports, I'm John Mulcahy.
1: And a HEPA Acropolis Chapter 39 of Haverhill recently awarded a total of $10,000 in 2026 scholarships divided among 8 graduating students. Each recipient was given a check of $1,250 towards college. Students were Ellie Demopoulos of Haverhill, attending Endicott College, majoring in exercise science; Victoria Sinotsis of Methuen, attending San Diego University, majoring in business and marketing; Lila Zitzen of Andover, attending Boston College, majoring in nursing; Michaela Zoritsis of Haverhill, attending Merrimack College, majoring in nursing; Nikarios Zoritsis of Haverhill, attending UMass Lowell, majoring in accounting; Melina Panagiotokopoulos of Haverhill, attending UMass, majoring in hospitality and tourism management; Amalia Panagiotokopoulos of Haverhill, attending George Washington University, majoring in political science; and Angelica Percon-Mollis of Manchester, New Hampshire, attending Manchester School of Technology, majoring in design communication. Since 2004, a HEPA Acropolis Chapter 39 has awarded scholarships totaling more than $106,000. Those wishing to learn more may email ahepa39@gmail.com. In WHAV Sports, the Boston Bruins are in action tonight at home to play the Ottawa Senators. There's always more in the next newscast and at WHAV.net, where you can sign up for the Wavelengths Local News e-newspaper. From the Edwin V. Johnson Newsroom, this is Wynn Damon.
3: AP News, I'm Ed Donahue. A Saudi-led coalition fighting in Yemen says an air campaign is underway against the Iran-backed Houthi rebels along the Red Sea coastline. The EU Commission is closely monitoring reports of a suspected plague case in Russia.
4: After a worker in Irkutsk died of pneumonia of unknown origin.
5: We are aware of the reports concerning the laboratory incident in Russia, seemingly involving a pathogen causing plague. Just to give you a broader picture, plague is an infectious disease that can be caused by bacteria Yersinia pestis. It's treatable by antibiotics.
4: The European Center for Disease Prevention assesses the risk of infection for people living in the EU as very low, citing the very low likelihood of the disease being imported and spreading.

0: and hit a silver Jeep head on.
1: The crash happened in Winter Haven, Florida. Dennis Hastert, who served as House Speaker longer than any other Republican, but later was sent to prison in a hush money case, has died of natural causes in Illinois. Hastert was 84. More information at apnews.com. This is AP News. Police say a woman fatally stabbed a 7-year-old girl walking in Chicago.
2: Now a 48-year-old woman is charged with her murder. Police say the child was walking on the street in the Chatham neighborhood late Saturday morning when Siobhan Gaydon allegedly stabbed her multiple times in the back. Witnesses saw what happened, held the woman, called police. She was quickly arrested. The medical examiner identifies the 7-year-old child as Edie Marie Hernandez Chacon. She died at the hospital. Police say Gaydon was also taken to the hospital with non-life-threatening injuries. I'm Julie Walker.
1: Former White House Press Secretary Caroline Leavitt is joining Fox News as an on-air contributor. At 29, she was the youngest person to serve as press secretary. Leavitt left the role at the end of August. Another former press secretary, Kayleigh McEnany, also works for Fox News Channel. I'm Ed Donahue, AP News.
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4: Good afternoon. Now your wave weather forecast for Haverhill and the Merrimack Valley. Mostly sunny, breezy, less humid for Monday afternoon, high around 70, northwest winds gusting to 30 miles per hour. Clear tonight, breezy, cooler, low around 42, northwest winds 10 to 20. Lots of blue skies, breezy, not as warm Tuesday, 59 for the high. Sunny and mild Wednesday, the high in the low to mid-60s. I'm WHAV meteorologist James Covington. Your next wave weather in 30 minutes.
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4: I'm Ed Donahue with an AP News Minute. A legendary hockey player's career will soon be over. 41-year-old Alex Ovechkin spoke to his Washington Capitals teammates.
5: This is going to be my last year.
4: Ovechkin is the NHL's all-time leading scorer. He broke Wayne Gretzky's record last year and enters this season with 929 goals.
5: It's sad, but you know, it is what it is. We have a unbelievable team this year, and you know, 82 games left. Let's make a playoffs. Let's have fun.
4: Russian-born Ovechkin has spent his entire career with Washington. There's been speculation Ovechkin would receive an unfriendly reception on the road after he appeared in an ad for a party aligned with Vladimir Putin during the offseason. But there wasn't much sign of that during the first two road games of the season. More information at apnews.com. I'm Ed Donahue.
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6: Good afternoon. Now your wave weather forecast for Haverhill and the Merrimack Valley. Mostly sunny, breezy, less humid for Monday afternoon, high around 70. Northwest winds gusting to 30 miles per hour. Clear tonight, breezy, cooler, low around 42. Northwest winds 10 to 20. Lots of blue skies, breezy, not as warm Tuesday, 59 for the high. Sunny and mild Wednesday, the high in the low to mid-60s. I'm WHAV meteorologist James Covington. Your next wave weather in 30 minutes.
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2: 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An important part of the program is talking with area newsmakers, giving you a direct link on the latest information on what's happening in the greater Haverhill area. Recently, I spoke with Dean Graziano, director of the Haverhill campus for the New England Tractor Trailer Training School and HVACR Training, and his work with the governor's office to promote the trades.
3: It started off as a career awareness week, and I get a letter back from Constituent Services. This is something we like to do for the month. So it went from awareness week to workforce development month.
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2: Here's the latest WHAV news. I'm Wynn Damon. The city celebrated the Atlantic short-nosed sturgeon, which has been making its way up the Merrimack River to spawn in what we now call Haverhill for centuries, during the dedication of First Nation Park Saturday. At Saturday's ceremony, Larry Spotted Crow Man, an enrolled citizen of the Hassanomisco Nipmuc Tribe of Massachusetts and executive director of the Okemo Cultural Center in Rowley, explained the park's significance to indigenous people who consider the sturgeon sacred.
3: This is a significant event for not only indigenous people, but for my ancestors, the Nipmuc people who are from this area and are part of that Penacook Confederacy. So it's really exciting that to let the world know our people are still here, we still use these waters.
2: Neil Flewelling opened the ceremony by singing a rendition of America the Beautiful. Mayor Melinda Barrett issued thanks to several organizations that helped make the park possible. She also read an official citation. State Representative Andy Vargas read a proclamation issued in his name and that of State Representative Ryan Hamilton. Mann then beat a Native American drum and sang a Native song appropriate for the occasion. The new green space, which features a children's playground, two dog parks, one for big and one for small dogs, and a splash pad and performance area overlooking the place on the Merrimack River, where salt water meets fresh water, providing perfect conditions for the Atlantic short-nosed sturgeon to raise their young. There's also access to a boardwalk along the river, allowing observation of the fish, as well as birds of prey like eagles and osprey looking for dinner. The park was built by Procopio Companies and gifted to the city as part of an agreement to develop the mixed 290-unit apartment and commercial space called the Beck. First Nations Park was named in 2023 by the city's Native American Commemorative Task Force, headed by Daniel Spears, Haverhill's Poet Laureate. Other city officials attending were City Council Vice President John Mitchison, At-Large Councilor Thomas Sullivan, and Ward 4 Councilor Melissa Lewandowski, School Committee Member Josiah Morrow, and Haverhill Recreation Director Ben Delaware. The park is on the former Haverhill Skate Land site, a Bradford landmark for seven decades, at the intersection of Railroad Avenue, Elm Street, and the Sergeant Joseph C. Como Bridge. The Boys and Girls Club of Greater Haverhill is receiving a $100,000 boost in its plans to build a modern and expanded club on a 6.5-acre parcel near Interstate 495. The club said Friday Representative Andy Vargas delivered a $100,000 state earmark to support the current capital campaign for a new building. It's Vargas' third legislative allocation for the project. As WHAV reported, Vargas secured $30,000 in 2022 and $15,000 in 2025. The money coincides with the erection of a sign at the corner of Monument Street and Broadway, calling the site the future home of Boys and Girls Club of Greater Haverhill. The club said Friday, quote, "We're deeply grateful for the early investment in this transformational project from longtime supporter and State Representative Andy Vargas. His belief in our vision and commitment to the future of Haverhill's youth is helping turn a bold dream into reality." Vargas said, quote, "After 125 years, the Boys and Girls Club of Greater Haverhill is due for a new and improved space. I'm so excited for Haverhill to get this new facility where kids can play basketball and create art and where parents can know their children have supportive child care." He added he applauds the club for the vision they're bringing to life and for taking the time to ensure the new space reflects what the kids truly want. Vargas was awarded the Community Advocacy Award in 2024 at the organization's 1906 Club Annual Meeting. The club went public with its building plans during the spring of 2024 after the state accepted its bid of $855,000 for the land. At the time, Executive Director Javier Bristol told WHAV, plans call for two high school-sized gyms. Director of Development Melissa DeFries added the new complex would house a licensed daycare center for preschool children, among other improvements. The building is expected to double the number of youth served in the club's after-school program and provide a dedicated teen center within walking distance of Haverhill High School. The capital campaign is led by former Representative Brian S. Dempsey and the president of Dempsey & Associates, a Boston-based government relations firm. The Haverhill, Methuen, Lawrence, and Merrimack College Police Department saw their newest recruits graduate Friday from the Municipal Police Training Committee, Northern Essex Community College Police Academy. New full-time officers are in Haverhill, Luis Cortez, Colin McMahon, and Jordan O'Boyle. Methuen, Brian Bellin, Darren Bastani, Nestor Garcia, and Laura Medina, and Amanda Saba. Lawrence, Joseph Carroll, and Justin Crow. Axel DeLeon and Shirley Hernandez, and Merrimack College, Abigail Gilman. Retired Colonel and MPTC Executive Director Rick Rathbun said, quote, graduating from an MPTC academy represents more than completion of a training program. It marks the beginning of a career dedicated to public service. These graduates have successfully met the demanding standards while receiving modern, evidence-based training that emphasizes professionalism, accountability, and commitment to community-focused policing. We commend their efforts and look forward to the positive contributions they'll make throughout their careers. Local officers were among 49 police officers representing 19 police agencies across Massachusetts, graduating from the Academy's 9th Recruit Officer course in a ceremony at Northern Essex Community College's Haverhill campus. Other police departments and agencies represented were Amesbury, Bedford, Beverly, Fitchburg, Lexington, Lynn, Malden, Massport, Medford, Melrose, Nahant, North Shore Community College, Salem, Waltham, and Winthrop. Graduates completed more than 20 weeks of intensive standardized training in all aspects of law enforcement. The Recruit Officer Course provides more than 800 hours of course curriculum designed to prepare student officers for the safe and effective performance of their duties. In keeping with mandates established by the landmark 2020 police reform law, the curriculum includes de-escalation training based on new use of force policies and regulations. Student officers also receive uniform training based on best practices related to essential modern-day policing needs, including effective communication skills, victim-centered and trauma-informed incident response, missing persons and human trafficking investigations, mental health-related emergency response, active shooter and hostile event response, patrol duties, and officer safety and wellness. Upon successful completion of the academy, student officers have met all training requirements to be eligible for Peace Officer Standards and Training Commission certification. And the Atkinson Women's Civic Club Indoor-Outdoor Fall Artisan Market is bringing the wares of 70 local artisan vendors, along with food, music, and raffles, to its October 17th annual tradition. Items from local crafters and food vendors will be available, along with raffle baskets and a 50-50 raffle prize, with all proceeds going back to the Atkinson community. The Atkinson Women's Civic Club Indoor-Outdoor Fall Artisan Market is going to be taking place on Saturday, October 17th from 10 to 3, rain or shine, at the Atkinson Community Center at 4 Main Street in Atkinson. In WHAV sports, the Boston Bruins are in action tonight at home to play the Ottawa Senators. There's always more in the next newscast and at WHAV.net, where you can sign up for the Wavelengths Local News e-newspaper. From the Edwin V. Johnson Newsroom, this is Wynn Damon.
0: AP News, I'm Ed Donahue. Stanford University's Carl Dizeroth is one of the three winners of the Nobel Prize in Medicine.
4: I almost couldn't speak for a little bit, I almost felt as if I'd lost the power of forming words, but... I recovered after a minute or two.
0: Their work led to a tool that uses light to help unravel how the brain works.
4: We use light to turn on or off individual kinds of cells in the brains of behaving animals, for example, you know, laboratory subjects such as mice. This has even recently been applied to human beings. as well to treat blindness.
0: Experts say the advancement greatly expanded the understanding of how the brain is organized. A school bus flipped over after crashing this morning in Central Florida. Two people were killed.
5: Polk County Sheriff Grady Judd.
6: It was a terrible, tragic morning. We had a beautiful 10th grade girl lose her life.
5: When a white Chevy Malibu veered across the center line, striking the bus. The impact ripped a tire off the bus, causing it to crash head-on into an oncoming silver Jeep, which then caught on fire.
6: That there's a second deceased person in the silver Jeep.
5: Some 39 people, mostly all high school students, were on the bus headed to Winter Haven High School in Winter Haven, Florida. Superintendent of Polk County Public Schools, Frederick Hyde, says students train for situations like this.
7: And we are very, very fortunate today that more students were not seriously injured.
5: Sound courtesy WFTS. I'm Lisa Dwyer.
0: Cornell University's main administration building has been splashed with graffiti and a glass door was broken. Meantime, student groups plan a protest today over the university's handling of the alleged 2024 fraternity house gang rape that has ignited a firestorm of anger on campus and beyond. This is AP News. Britain's former Prince Andrew is filing for legal action over searches of his residence.
8: A judicial spokesperson has confirmed that Andrew Mountbatten Windsor has filed a claim with the High Court in London and a hearing would take place this Thursday. Mountbatten Windsor has been granted permission to challenge whether the force acted lawfully over the searches relating to his arrest in February on suspicion of misconduct in public office, following allegations that he shared sensitive information with Jeffrey Epstein during his time as the UK's trade.

0: near Mack Valley. Mostly sunny, breezy, less humid for Monday afternoon, around 70. Northwest winds gusting to 30 miles per hour. Clear tonight, breezy, cooler, low around 42. Northwest winds 10 to 20. Lots of blue skies, breezy, not as warm Tuesday, 59 for the high. Sunny and mild Wednesday, the high in the low to mid-60s. I'm WHAV meteorologist James Covington. Your next wave weather in 30 minutes.
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4: I'm Ed Donahue with an AP News Minute. The AP's Marcela Sanchez reports a poll finds rural voters are divided over President Trump's immigration policies.
5: About a third of rural voters say the Trump administration's immigration enforcement has been positive for their community, while about a third say it's been negative. Roughly 3 in 10 say it's had no impact. That's according to an Associated Press KFF survey of more than 2,000 rural voters polled in August. The survey finds that rural supporters of President Trump's Make America Great Again MAGA movement are especially likely to say they see a benefit to Trump's immigration policies where they live. But many rural voters also say immigrants are a key part of their local economies. And some believe Trump's immigration actions have gone too far. Roughly three quarters of rural voters say it's extremely or very important for midterm candidates to talk about immigration. Marcela Sanchez, Washington.
4: I'm Ed Donahue.
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6: Good afternoon. Now your wave weather forecast for Haverhill and the Merrimack Valley. Mostly sunny, breezy, less humid for Monday afternoon, high around 70. Northwest winds gusting to 30 miles per hour. Clear tonight, breezy, cooler, low around 42. Northwest winds 10 to 20. Lots of blue skies, breezy, not as warm Tuesday, 59 for the high. Sunny and mild Wednesday, the high in the low to mid-60s. I'm WHAV meteorologist James Covington. Your next Wave weather in 30 minutes.
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1: WHAV LP Haverhill. Here's the latest WHAV news. I'm Wynn Damon. The Haverhill, Methuen, Lawrence, and Merrimack College Police Department saw their newest recruits graduate Friday from the Municipal Police Training Committee, Northern Essex Community College Police Academy. New full-time officers are, in Haverhill, Luis Cortez, Colin McMahon, and Jordan O'Boyle. Methuen, Brian Balin, Darren Bastani, Nestor Garcia, Laura Medina, and Amanda Saba. Lawrence, Joseph Carroll, Justin Krall, Axel DeLeon, and Shirley Hernandez, and Merrimack College, Abigail Gilman. Retired Colonel and MPTC Executive Director Rick Rathbun said, quote, graduating from an MPTC academy represents more than completion of a training program. It marks the beginning of a career dedicated to public service. These graduates have successfully met the demanding standards while receiving modern, evidence-based training that emphasizes professionalism, accountability, and commitment to community-focused policing. We commend their efforts and look forward to the positive contributions that they'll make throughout their careers. Local officers were among 49 police officers representing 19 police agencies across Massachusetts graduating from the Academy's 9th Recruit Officer course in a ceremony at Northern Essex Community College's Haverhill campus. Other police departments and agencies represented were Amesbury, Bedford, Beverly, Fitchburg, Lexington, Lynn, Malden, Massport, Medford, Melrose, Nahant, North Shore Community College, Salem, Waltham, and Winthrop. Graduates completed more than 20 weeks of intensive standardized training in all aspects of law enforcement. The recruit officer course provides more than 800 hours of course curriculum designed to prepare student officers for the safe and effective performance of their duties. In keeping with mandates established by the landmark 2020 police reform law, the curriculum includes de-escalation training based on new use-of-force policies and regulations. Student officers also receive uniform training based on best practices related to essential modern-day policing needs, including effective communication skills, victim-centered and trauma-informed incident response, missing persons and human trafficking investigations, mental health-related emergency response, active shooter and hostile event response, patrol duties, and officer safety and wellness. Upon successful completion of the academy, student officers have met all training requirements to be eligible for Peace Officer Standards and Training Commission certification. The city celebrated the Atlantic short-nosed sturgeon, which has been making its way up the Merrimack River to spawn in what we now call Haverhill for centuries, during the dedication of First Nation Park Saturday. At Saturday's ceremony, Larry Spotted Crow Man, an enrolled citizen of the Hassanomisco Nipmuc Tribe of Massachusetts and executive director of the Okemo Cultural Center in Rowley, explained the park's significance to indigenous people who consider the sturgeon sacred.
2: This is a significant event for not only indigenous people, but for my ancestors, the Nipmuc people who are from this area and are part of that Penacook Confederacy. So it's really exciting that to let the world know our people are still here. We still use these waters.
1: Neil Flewelling opened the ceremony by singing a rendition of America the Beautiful. Mayor Melinda Barrett issued thanks to several organizations that helped make the park possible. She also read an official citation. State Representative Andy Vargas read a proclamation issued in his name and that of State Representative Ryan Hamilton. Mann then beat a Native American drum and sang a Native song appropriate for the occasion. The new green space, which features a children's playground, two dog parks, one for big and one for small dogs, and a splash pad and performance area overlooking the place on the Merrimack River, where salt water meets fresh water, providing perfect conditions for the Atlantic short-nosed sturgeon to raise their young. There's also access to a boardwalk along the river, allowing observation of the fish, as well as birds of prey like eagles and osprey looking for dinner. The park was built by Procopio Companies and gifted to the city as part of an agreement to develop the mixed 290-unit apartment and commercial space called the Beck. First Nations Park was named in 2023 by the city's Native American Commemorative Task Force, headed by Daniel Spears, Haverhill's Poet Laureate. Other city officials attending were City Council Vice President John Mitchison, At-Large Councillor Thomas Sullivan, and Ward 4 Councillor Melissa Lewandowski, School Committee Member Josiah Morrow, and Haverhill Recreation Director Ben Delaware. The park is on the former Haverhill Skate Land site, a Bradford landmark for 7 decades, at the intersection of Railroad Avenue, Elm Street, and the Sergeant Joseph C. Como Bridge. In local sports, John Mulcahy reports on efforts to launch a new sports program.
0: Haverhill Public Schools are starting a middle school field hockey program next spring. Haverhill High School varsity field hockey coach Samantha Shea is running the new program. She said they'll need to determine how many people are interested in playing. If the numbers are high enough, the program will be able to run full games between the different Haverhill middle schools, but if the numbers are too low, the program will run scrimmage matchups instead. Shea said there's about 21 interested students so far, with most of them being from the Constantino School. She expects the numbers to double over the next few months. She told WHAV the goal of the program is to give kids an idea of the game to develop them for the Haverhill High varsity team. She encouraged parents to sign up their children, saying, quote, "Overall, it's a very daunting sport, but I remind everyone that I have a lot of first-year players on the varsity team this year. I would say to any parent interested in signing their kid up that the Haverhill High School team is an awesome group of girls, and you can go to college on scholarship to play this sport." Haverhill Public Schools ask that any parent looking to sign their child up complete an interest survey form or contact Shea at samantha.shea@haverhill-ps.org with any questions. There are links on this story at whav.net. WHAV Sports, I'm John Mulcahy.
1: And a HEPA Acropolis Chapter 39 of Haverhill recently awarded a total of $10,000 in 2026 scholarships divided among 8 graduating students. Each recipient was given a check of $1,250 towards college. Students were Ellie Demopoulos of Haverhill, attending Endicott College, majoring in exercise science; Victoria Sinotsis of Methuen, attending San Diego University, majoring in business and marketing; Lila Zitzen of Andover, attending Boston College, majoring in nursing; Michaela Zoritsis of Haverhill, attending Merrimack College, majoring in nursing; Nikarios Zoritsis of Haverhill, attending UMass Lowell, majoring in accounting; Melina Panagiotokopoulos of Haverhill, attending UMass, majoring in hospitality and tourism management; Amalia Panagiotokopoulos of Haverhill, attending George Washington University, majoring in political science; and Angelica Percon-Mollis of Manchester, New Hampshire, attending Manchester School of Technology, majoring in design communication. Since 2004, a HEPA Acropolis Chapter 39 has awarded scholarships totaling more than $106,000. Those wishing to learn more may email ahepa39@gmail.com. In WHAV Sports, the Boston Bruins are in action tonight at home to play the Ottawa Senators. There's always more in the next newscast and at WHAV.net, where you can sign up for the Wavelengths Local News e-newspaper. From the Edwin V. Johnson Newsroom, this is Wynn Damon.
3: AP News, I'm Ed Donahue. Some U.S. soldiers gravely wounded in the deadliest Iran strike on American troops, says the military medical system failed them. A March 1st drone strike on a U.S. military site in Kuwait killed 6 troops. Army Major Stephen Ramsbottom spoke to the AP.
4: We saw the threat assessment set. Shweibo would likely be targeted along with other small bases throughout Kuwait, and that ended up being true. They did target us.
3: When the attack happened, Ramsbottom says the protection was the standard.
4: We were trusting the warning, missile warning protection system to also protect us from the drones, and we started seeing that, yeah, the drones were not being detected.
3: The soldiers describe a medical system that left them in many ways fighting to get treatment on their own. The Army declined to comment on the AP's reporting, saying it has not yet been briefed by the families of those killed. The Pentagon refused comment as well. A federal appeals court heard arguments over whether a judge had the authority to restore billions of dollars in funding that the Trump administration cut from Harvard University. The Supreme Court is considering whether local governments can sue oil and gas companies for climate change costs. The Saudi-led coalition coalition fighting in Yemen says it has recaptured key areas around the Bab el-Mandeb Strait from Houthi rebels. The NHL's all-time leading scorer, Washington's Alex Ovechkin, made an announcement.
5: This is going to be my last year.
3: Ovechkin is 41. The NHL season has just started. This is Ovechkin's 22nd NHL season.
5: And then this goes like this. So, yeah. It's hard, but let's enjoy it and let's do some special thing this year.
3: Ovechkin broke Wayne Gretzky's record for goals last year. He now has 929 goals. Stocks are higher, approaching records in late-day trading on Wall Street. More information at apnews.com. This is AP News. People in Spain will be voting soon.
6: Spain's Prime Minister Pedro Sanchez announces early elections on November 29 after his government suffered a bruising defeat last week on emergency measures related to the country's housing crisis. Spaniards have demanded solutions from the government over housing affordability, holding protests after outrage grew over the televised eviction of an 87-year-old woman in Madrid last month. Right-wing opposition parties have joined forces to scuttle two emergency decrees in Parliament that included measures to reduce evictions and real estate speculation. The setback sparked wide speculation that Sanchez would consider moving up a national election from next year. I'm Charles de Ledesma.
3: A tragic air ambulance crash off Massachusetts left two people from Bermuda and four crew members presumed dead. Bermuda police identified the passengers as Marilyn LaVon Bean and her son Sergio Wayne Lottimore. I'm Ed Donahue, AP News.
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8: Good afternoon. Now your wave weather forecast for Haverhill and the Merrimack Valley. Mostly sunny, breezy, less humid for Monday afternoon, high around 70. Northwest winds gusting to 30 miles per hour. Clear tonight, breezy, cooler, low around 42. Northwest winds 10 to 20. Lots of blue skies, breezy, not as warm Tuesday, 59 for the high. Sunny and mild Wednesday, the high in the low to mid-60s. I'm WHAV meteorologist James Covington. Your next wave weather in 30 minutes.
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2: 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In the Edwin B. Johnson Newsroom, this is Jennifer Cosgrove.

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4: Latest WHAV news, I'm Wynn Damon. The city celebrated the Atlantic short-nosed sturgeon, which has been making its way up the Merrimack River to spawn in what we now call Haverhill for centuries, during the dedication of First Nation Park Saturday. At Saturday's ceremony, Larry Spotted Crow Man, an enrolled citizen of the Hassanomisco Nipmuc Tribe of Massachusetts and executive director of the Okemo Cultural Center in Rowley, explained the park's significance to indigenous people who consider the sturgeon sacred.
5: This is a significant event for not only indigenous people, but for my ancestors, the Nipmuc people who are from this area and are part of that Penacook Confederacy. So it's really exciting that to let the world know our people are still here, we still use these waters.
4: Neil Flewelling opened the ceremony by singing a rendition of America the Beautiful. Mayor Melinda Barrett issued thanks to several organizations that helped make the park possible. She also read an official citation. State Representative Andy Vargas read a proclamation issued in his name and that of State Representative Ryan Hamilton. Mann then beat a Native American drum and sang a Native song appropriate for the occasion. The new green space, which features a children's playground, two dog parks, one for big and one for small dogs, and a splash pad and performance area overlooking the place on the Merrimack River, where salt water meets fresh water, providing perfect conditions for the Atlantic short-nosed sturgeon to raise their young. There's also access to a boardwalk along the river, allowing observation of the fish as well as birds of prey like eagles and osprey looking for dinner. The park was built by Procopio Companies and gifted to the city as part of an agreement to develop the mixed 290-unit apartment and commercial space called The Bank. First Nations Park was named in 2023 by the city's Native American Commemorative Task Force, headed by Daniel Spears, Haverhill's Poet Laureate. Other city officials attending were City Council Vice President John Mitchison, At-Large Councilor Thomas Sullivan, and Ward 4 Councilor Melissa Lewandowski, School Committee Member Josiah Morrow, and Haverhill Recreation Director Ben Delaware. The park is on the former Haverhill Skate Land site, a Bradford landmark for seven decades, at the intersection of Railroad Avenue, Elm Street, and the Sergeant Joseph C. Como Bridge. The Boys and Girls Club of Greater Haverhill is receiving a $100,000 boost in its plans to build a modern and expanded club on a 6.5-acre parcel near Interstate 495. The club said Friday Representative Andy Vargas delivered a $100,000 state earmark to support the current capital campaign for a new building. It's Vargas's third legislative allocation for the project, as WHAV reported. Vargas secured $30,000 in 2022 and $15,000 in 2025. The money coincides with the erection of a sign at the corner of Monument Street and Broadway, calling the site the future home of Boys and Girls Club of Greater Haverhill. The club said Friday, quote, "We're deeply grateful for the early investment in this transformational project from longtime supporter and State Representative Andy Vargas. His belief in our vision and commitment to the future of Haverhill's youth is helping turn a bold dream into reality." Vargas said, quote, "After 125 years, the Boys and Girls Club of Greater Haverhill is due for a new and improved space. I'm so excited for Haverhill to get this new facility where kids can play basketball and create art and where parents can know their children have supportive child care." He added he applauds the club for the vision they're bringing to life and for taking the time to ensure the new space reflects what the kids truly want. Vargas was awarded the Community Advocacy Award in 2024 at the organization's 1906 Club Annual Meeting. The club went public with its building plans during the spring of 2024 after the state accepted its bid of $855,000 for the land. At the time, Executive Director Javier Bristol told WHAV, plans call for two high school-sized gyms. Director of Development Melissa DeFries added the new complex would house a licensed daycare center for preschool children, among other improvements. The building is expected to double the number of youth served in the club's after-school program and provide a dedicated teen center within walking distance of Haverhill High School. The capital campaign is led by former Representative Brian S. Dempsey and the president of Dempsey & Associates, a Boston-based government relations firm. The Haverhill, Methuen, Lawrence, and Merrimack College Police Department saw their newest recruits graduate Friday from the Municipal Police Training Committee, Northern Essex Community College Police Academy. New full-time officers are in Haverhill, Luis Cortez, Colin McMahon, and Jordan O'Boyle. Methuen, Brian Bellin, Darren Bastani, Nestor Garcia, and Laura Medina, and Amanda Saba. Lawrence, Joseph Carroll, and Justin Crow. Axel DeLeon and Shirley Hernandez, and Merrimack College, Abigail Gilman. Retired Colonel and MPTC Executive Director Rick Rathbun said, quote, graduating from an MPTC academy represents more than completion of a training program. It marks the beginning of a career dedicated to public service. These graduates have successfully met the demanding standards while receiving modern, evidence-based training that emphasizes professionalism, accountability, and commitment to community-focused policing. We commend their efforts and look forward to the positive contributions they'll make throughout their careers. Local officers were among 49 police officers representing 19 police agencies across Massachusetts, graduating from the Academy's 9th Recruit Officer Course in a ceremony at Northern Essex Community College's Haverhill campus. Other police departments and agencies represented were Amesbury, Bedford, Beverly, Fitchburg, Lexington, Lynn, Malden, Massport, Medford, Melrose, Nahant, North Shore Community College, Salem, Waltham, and Winthrop. Graduates completed more than 20 weeks of intensive standardized training in all aspects of law enforcement. The Recruit Officer Course provides more than 800 hours of course curriculum designed to prepare student officers for the safe and effective performance of their duties. In keeping with mandates established by the landmark 2020 police reform law, the curriculum includes de-escalation training based on new use of force policies and regulations. Student officers also receive uniform training based on best practices related to essential modern-day policing needs, including effective communication skills, victim-centered and trauma-informed incident response, missing persons and human trafficking investigations, mental health-related emergency response, active shooter and hostile event response, patrol duties, and officer safety and wellness. Upon successful completion of the academy, student officers have met all training requirements to be eligible for Peace Officer Standards and Training Commission certification. And the Atkinson Women's Civic Club Indoor-Outdoor Fall Artisan Market is bringing the wares of 70 local artisan vendors, along with food, music, and raffles, to its October 17th annual tradition. Items from local crafters and food vendors will be available, along with raffle baskets and a 50-50 raffle prize, with all proceeds going back to the Atkinson community. The Atkinson Women's Civic Club Indoor-Outdoor Fall Artisan Market is going to be taking place on Saturday, October 17th from 10 to 3, rain or shine, at the Atkinson Community Center at 4 Main Street in Atkinson. In WHAV sports, the Boston Bruins are in action tonight at home to play the Ottawa Senators. There's always more in the next newscast and at WHAV.net, where you can sign up for the Wavelengths local news e-newspaper. From the Edwin V. Johnson Newsroom, this is Wynn Damon.
0: I'm Ed Donahue with an AP News Minute. A health response in Russia. Here's the AP's Charles Deledesma.
6: EU Commission spokesperson Eva Honcharosova says the bloc's closely monitoring reports of a suspected plague case in Russia after a worker in Irkutsk died of pneumonia of unknown origin.
7: We are aware of the reports concerning the laboratory incident in Russia, seemingly involving a pathogen causing plague. Just to give you a broader picture, plague is an infectious disease that can can be caused by bacteria Yersinia pestis. It's treatable by antibiotics.
6: The European Centre for Disease Prevention assesses the risk of infection for people living in the EU as very low, citing the very low likelihood of the disease being imported and spreading through secondary transmission. I'm Charles de Ledesma.
0: And I'm Ed Donoghue.
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8: Good afternoon. Now your wave weather forecast for Haverhill and the Merrimack Valley. Mostly sunny, breezy, less humid for Monday afternoon, high around 70. Northwest winds gusting to 30 miles per hour. Clear tonight, breezy, cooler, low around 42. Northwest winds 10 to 20. Lots of blue skies, breezy, not as warm Tuesday, 59 for the high. Sunny and mild Wednesday, the high in the low to mid-60s. I'm WHAV meteorologist James Covington. Your next wave weather in 30 minutes.
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0: Today is October 5th. On this day in 1951, Shoppers World in Framingham opened for business. The first suburban shopping mall in the Northeast, and only the second in the country, the complex was a revolutionary design. Anchored by a branch of Boston's Jordan Marsh department store, housed under a futuristic space-age dome, the mall was a sign of things to come. Over the next decades, retailers would concentrate their investment in auto-friendly malls in the suburbs, rather than downtown shopping areas. With its large middle class and new housing developments, Framingham was an ideal location for this new style of shopping. Eventually, the original Shoppers World design would become dated, and in 1994, over the protests of preservationists, the landmark was demolished. For more about this and other Mass Moments, go online to massmoments.org. 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
1: WHAV LP Haverhill. Here's the latest WHAV news. I'm Wynn Damon. The Haverhill, Methuen, Lawrence, and Merrimack College Police Department saw their newest recruits graduate Friday from the Municipal Police Training Committee, Northern Essex Community College Police Academy. New full-time officers are, in Haverhill, Luis Cortez, Colin McMahon, and Jordan O'Boyle. Methuen, Brian Balin, Darren Bastani, Nestor Garcia, Laura Medina, and Amanda Saba. Lawrence, Joseph Carroll, Justin Krall, Axel DeLeon, and Shirley Hernandez, and Merrimack College, Abigail Gilman. Retired Colonel and MPTC Executive Director Rick Rathbun said, quote, graduating from an MPTC academy represents more than completion of a training program. It marks the beginning of a career dedicated to public service. These graduates have successfully met the demanding standards while receiving modern, evidence-based training that emphasizes professionalism, accountability, and commitment to community-focused policing. We commend their efforts and look forward to the positive contributions that they'll make throughout their careers. Local officers were among 49 police officers representing 19 police agencies across Massachusetts graduating from the Academy's 9th Recruit Officer course in a ceremony at Northern Essex Community College's Haverhill campus. Other police departments and agencies represented were Amesbury, Bedford, Beverly, Fitchburg, Lexington, Lynn, Malden, Massport, Medford, Melrose, Nahant, North Shore Community College, Salem, Waltham, and Winthrop. Graduates completed more than 20 weeks of intensive standardized training in all aspects of law enforcement. The Recruit Officer course provides more than 800 hours of course curriculum designed to prepare student officers for the safe and effective performance of their duties. In keeping with mandates established by the landmark 2020 police reform law, the curriculum includes de-escalation training based on new use-of-force policies and regulations. Student officers also receive uniform training based on best practices related to essential modern-day policing needs, including effective communication skills, victim-centered and trauma-informed incident response, missing persons and human trafficking investigations, mental health-related emergency response, active shooter and hostile event response, patrol duties, and officer safety and wellness. Upon successful completion of the academy, student officers have met all training requirements to be eligible for Peace Officer Standards and Training Commission certification. The city celebrated the Atlantic short-nosed sturgeon, which has been making its way up the Merrimack River to spawn in what we now call Haverhill for centuries, during the dedication of First Nation Park Saturday. At Saturday's ceremony, Larry Spotted Crow Man, an enrolled citizen of the Hassanomisco Nipmuc Tribe of Massachusetts and executive director of the Okemo Cultural Center in Rowley, explained the park's significance to indigenous people who consider the sturgeon sacred.
2: This is a significant event for not only indigenous people, but for my ancestors, the Nipmuc people who are from this area and are part of that Penacook Confederacy. So it's really exciting that to let the world know our people are still here. We still use these waters.
1: Neil Flewelling opened the ceremony by singing a rendition of America the Beautiful. Mayor Melinda Barrett issued thanks to several organizations that helped make the park possible. She also read an official citation. State Representative Andy Vargas read a proclamation issued in his name and that of State Representative Ryan Hamilton. Mann then beat a Native American drum and sang a Native song appropriate for the occasion. The new green space, which features a children's playground, two dog parks, one for big and one for small dogs, and a splash pad and performance area overlooking the place on the Merrimack River, where salt water meets fresh water, providing perfect conditions for the Atlantic short-nosed sturgeon to raise their young. There's also access to a boardwalk along the river, allowing observation of the fish, as well as birds of prey like eagles and osprey looking for dinner. The park was built by Procopio Companies and gifted to the city as part of an agreement to develop the mixed 290-unit apartment and commercial space called the Beck. First Nations Park was named in 2023 by the city's Native American Commemorative Task Force, headed by Daniel Spears, Haverhill's Poet Laureate. Other city officials attending were City Council Vice President John Mitchison, At-Large Councillor Thomas Sullivan, and Ward 4 Councillor Melissa Lewandowski, School Committee Member Josiah Morrow, and Haverhill Recreation Director Ben Delaware. The park is on the former Haverhill Skate Land site, a Bradford landmark for 7 decades, at the intersection of Railroad Avenue, Elm Street, and the Sergeant Joseph C. Como Bridge. In local sports, John Mulcahy reports on efforts to launch a new sports program.
0: Haverhill Public Schools are starting a middle school field hockey program next spring. Haverhill High School varsity field hockey coach Samantha Shea is running the new program. She said they'll need to determine how many people are interested in playing. If the numbers are high enough, the program will be able to run full games between the different Haverhill middle schools, but if the numbers are too low, the program will run scrimmage matchups instead. Shea said there's about 21 interested students so far, with most of them being from the Constantino School. She expects the numbers to double over the next few months. She told WHAV the goal of the program is to give kids an idea of the game to develop them for the Haverhill High varsity team. She encouraged parents to sign up their children, saying, quote, "Overall, it's a very daunting sport, but I remind everyone that I have a lot of first-year players on the varsity team this year. I would say to any parent interested in signing their kid up that the Haverhill High School team is an awesome group of girls, and you can go to college on scholarship to play this sport." Haverhill Public Schools ask that any parent looking to sign their child up complete an interest survey form or contact Shea at samantha.shea@haverhill-ps.org with any questions. There are links on this story at whav.net. WHAV Sports, I'm John Mulcahy.
1: And a HEPA Acropolis Chapter 39 of Haverhill recently awarded a total of $10,000 in 2026 scholarships divided among 8 graduating students. Each recipient was given a check of $1,250 towards college. Students were Ellie Demopoulos of Haverhill, attending Endicott College, majoring in exercise science; Victoria Sinotsis of Methuen, attending San Diego University, majoring in business and marketing; Lila Zitzen of Andover, attending Boston College, majoring in nursing; Michaela Zoritsis of Haverhill, attending Merrimack College, majoring in nursing; Nikarios Zoritsis of Haverhill, attending UMass Lowell, majoring in accounting; Melina Panagiotokopoulos of Haverhill, attending UMass, majoring in hospitality and tourism management; Amalia Panagiotokopoulos of Haverhill, attending George Washington University, majoring in political science; and Angelica Percon-Mollis of Manchester, New Hampshire, attending Manchester School of Technology, majoring in design communication. Since 2004, a HEPA Acropolis Chapter 39 has awarded scholarships totaling more than $106,000. Those wishing to learn more may email ahepa39@gmail.com. In WHAV Sports, the Boston Bruins are in action tonight at home to play the Ottawa Senators. There's always more in the next newscast and at WHAV.net, where you can sign up for the Wavelengths Local News e-newspaper. From the Edwin V. Johnson Newsroom, this is Wynn Damon.
3: AP News. I'm Ed Donahue. The U.S. has withdrawn its bombers from a military air base in England, where a suspected terror plot prompted heightened security. President Trump was asked about it.
4: There were some threats, and rather than tempting the enemy, we'll capture the enemy and beat the enemy, but why should we leave him there? So we moved him around a little bit, not very far.
3: All suspects have been released on bail. British authorities suspect Iran's involvement, but details remain unclear. It's Nobel Prize week. The first prize goes to 3 men.
5: Secretary General of the Nobel Committee Thomas Perlman announced that the 2026 Nobel Prize in Medicine is awarded to 3 scientists.
6: Jointly to Karl Deisseroth, Peter Hegemann, and Georg Nagel,
5: whose work in optogenetics led to a tool that uses light to help unravel how the brain works. Carl Deisseroth says he was stunned.
7: Well, it was surprising to me, and so I was, I almost couldn't speak for a little bit.
5: The breakthrough began when Hegemann explored how a single-celled type of green algae can swim towards light. He and Nagel discovered a protein that, when illuminated by blue light, opens a channel to create an electrical impulse. pulse, Dicerot, then work with the gene that controls that protein to create a light-controlled switch for nerve cells in the brains of living mice. That new tool is being used in laboratories around the world. I'm Lisa Dwyer.
8: State health officials say Pennsylvania has more than 1,000 measles cases this year, making it the largest state outbreak in decades. Health officials say the state's current outbreak started in April, west of Philadelphia, and has led to 5 deaths. Caleb Flynn, a former music pastor in Ohio who appeared briefly on American Idol, is in court for sentencing after a jury convicted him last week of murdering his wife while he was having an affair. Stocks are higher at the closing bell. This is AP News. A runoff election will determine the next president of Brazil.
9: Senator Flávio Bolsonaro supporters gather in a bar in Rio de Janeiro chanting, "Lula, you thief, your place is in jail," after the conservative candidate secured a place in a high-stakes presidential runoff against incumbent Luiz Inácio Lula da Silva. The country's electoral court in Brasilia said neither the 80-year-old incumbent seeking his fourth non-consecutive term nor the 45-year-old son of former President Jair Bolsonaro achieved the majority vote needed for an outright win. Meanwhile, in São Paulo, Lula supporters gather on Avenida Paulista. So the atmosphere among some voters was subdued following the narrow result. A victory for Bolsonaro could strengthen Washington's influence in the region, while a win for Lula would maintain Brazil's non-aligned foreign policy and close ties with China. I'm Charles de Ledesma.
8: I'm Ed Donahue, AP News.
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11: Good afternoon. Now your wave weather forecast for Haverhill and the Merrimack Valley. Mostly sunny, breezy, less humid for Monday afternoon, with a around 70, northwest winds gusting to 30 miles per hour. Clear tonight, breezy, cooler, low around 42, northwest winds 10 to 20. Lots of blue skies, breezy, not as warm Tuesday, 59 for the high. Sunny and mild Wednesday, the high in the low to mid-60s. I'm WHAV meteorologist James Covington. Your next wave weather in 30 minutes.
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5: Here's the latest WHAV news. I'm Wynn Damon. The city celebrated the Atlantic short-nosed sturgeon, which has been making its way up the Merrimack River to spawn in what we now call Haverhill for centuries, during the dedication of First Nation Park Saturday. At Saturday's ceremony, Larry Spotted Crow Man, an enrolled citizen of the Hassanomisco Nipmuc Tribe of Massachusetts and executive director of the Okemo Cultural Center in Rowley, explained the park's significance to indigenous people who consider the sturgeon sacred.
6: This is a significant event for not only indigenous people, but for my ancestors, the Nipmuc people who are from this area and are part of that Penacook Confederacy. So it's really exciting that to let the world know our people are still here. We still use these waters.
5: Neil Flewelling opened the ceremony by singing a rendition of America the Beautiful. Mayor Melinda Barrett issued thanks to several organizations that helped make the park possible. She also read an official citation. State Representative Andy Vargas read a proclamation issued in his name and that of State Representative Ryan Hamilton. Mann then beat a Native American drum and sang a Native song appropriate for the occasion. The new green space, which features a children's playground, two dog parks, one for big and one for small dogs, and a splash pad and performance area overlooking the place on the Merrimack River, where salt water meets fresh water, providing perfect conditions for the Atlantic short-nosed sturgeon to raise their young. There's also access to a boardwalk along the river, allowing observation of the fish as well as birds of prey like eagles and osprey looking for dinner. The park was built by Procopio Companies and gifted to the city as part of an agreement to develop the mixed 290-unit apartment and commercial space called The Bank. First Nations Park was named in 2023 by the city's Native American Commemorative Task Force, headed by Daniel Spears, Haverhill's Poet Laureate. Other city officials attending were City Council Vice President John Mitchison, At-Large Councillor Thomas Sullivan, and Ward 4 Councillor Melissa Lewandowski, School Committee Member Josiah Morrow, and Haverhill Recreation Director Ben Delaware. The park is on the former Haverhill Skate Land site, a Bradford landmark for seven decades, at the intersection of Railroad Avenue, Elm Street, and the Sergeant Joseph C. Como Bridge. The Boys and Girls Club of Greater Haverhill is receiving a $100,000 boost in its plans to build a modern and expanded club on a 6.5-acre parcel near Interstate 495. The club said Friday Representative Andy Vargas delivered a $100,000 state earmark to support the current capital campaign for a new building. It's Vargas's third legislative allocation for the project. As WHAV reported, Vargas secured $30,000 in 2022 and $15,000 in 2025. The money coincides with the erection of a sign at the corner of Monument Street and Broadway, calling the site the future home of Boys and Girls Club of Greater Haverhill. The club said Friday, quote, "We're deeply grateful for the early investment in this transformational project from longtime supporter and State Representative Andy Vargas. His belief in our vision and commitment to the future of Haverhill's youth is helping turn a bold dream into reality." Vargas said, quote, after 125 years, the Boys and Girls Club of Greater Haverhill is due for a new and improved space. I'm so excited for Haverhill to get this new facility where kids can play basketball and create art and where parents can know their children have supportive child care. He added, he applauds the club for the vision they're bringing to life and for taking the time to ensure the new space reflects what the kids truly want. Vargas was awarded the Community Advocacy Award in 2024 at the organization's 1906 Club Annual Meeting. The club went public with its building plans during the spring of 2024 after the state accepted its bid of $855,000 for the land. At the time, Executive Director Javier Bristol told WHAV, plans call for two high school-sized gyms. Director of Development Melissa DeFries added the new complex would house a licensed daycare center for preschool children, among other improvements. The building is expected to double the number of youth served in the club's after-school program and provide a dedicated teen center within walking distance of Haverhill High School. The capital campaign is led by former Representative Brian S. Dempsey and president of Dempsey & Associates, a Boston-based government relations firm. The Haverhill, Methuen, Lawrence, and Merrimack College Police Department saw their newest recruits graduate Friday from the Municipal Police Training Committee, Northern Essex Community College Police Academy. New full-time officers are in Haverhill, Luis Cortez, Colin McMahon, and Jordan O'Boyle. Methuen, Brian Bellin, Darren Bastani, Nestor Garcia, and Laura Medina, and Amanda Saba. Lawrence, Joseph Carroll, and Justin Crow. Axel DeLeon and Shirley Hernandez, and Merrimack College, Abigail Gilman. Retired Colonel and MPTC Executive Director Rick Rathbun said, quote, graduating from an MPTC academy represents more than completion of a training program. It marks the beginning of a career dedicated to public service. These graduates have successfully met the demanding standards while receiving modern, evidence-based training that emphasizes professionalism, accountability, and commitment to community-focused policing. We commend their efforts and look forward to the positive contributions they'll make throughout their careers. Local officers were among 49 police officers representing 19 police agencies across Massachusetts, graduating from the Academy's 9th Recruit Officer course in a ceremony at Northern Essex Community College's Haverhill campus. Other police departments and agencies represented were Amesbury, Bedford, Beverly, Fitchburg, Lexington, Lynn, Malden, Massport, Medford, Melrose, Nahant, North Shore Community College, Salem, Waltham, and Winthrop. Graduates completed more than 20 weeks of intensive standardized training in all aspects of law enforcement. The Recruit Officer Course provides more than 800 hours of course curriculum designed to prepare student officers for the safe and effective performance of their duties. In keeping with mandates established by the landmark 2020 police reform law, the curriculum includes de-escalation training based on new use of force policies and regulations. Student officers also receive uniform training based on best practices related to essential modern-day policing needs, including effective communication skills, victim-centered and trauma-informed incident response, missing persons and human trafficking investigations, mental health-related emergency response, active shooter and hostile event response, patrol duties, and officer safety and wellness. Upon successful completion of the academy, student officers have met all training requirements to be eligible for Peace Officer Standards and Training Commission certification. And the Atkinson Women's Civic Club Indoor-Outdoor Fall Artisan Market is bringing the wares of 70 local artisan vendors, along with food, music, and raffles, to its October 17th annual tradition. Items from local crafters and food vendors will be available, along with raffle baskets and a 50-50 raffle prize, with all proceeds going back to the Atkinson community. The Atkinson Women's Civic Club Indoor-Outdoor Fall Artisan Market is going to be taking place on Saturday, October 17th from 10 to 3, rain or shine, at the Atkinson Community Center at 4 Main Street in Atkinson. In WHAV sports, the Boston Bruins are in action tonight at home to play the Ottawa Senators. There's always more in the next newscast. and at WHAV.net, where you can sign up for the Wavelengths local news e-newspaper. From the Edwin V. Johnson Newsroom, this is Wynn Damon.
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9: I'm Ed Donahue with an AP News Minute. Stocks finished higher, near record territory, the Dow up 90 points. With control of the Senate at stake and competitive races in both Michigan and Maine, President Trump is planning his campaign schedule.
10: I don't know about Maine. I think we're going to Maine, too, but I'm going to Michigan in about a week and a half. We're sort of scheduled to be someplace almost every night.
9: President Trump is campaigning in Nebraska tonight. Russian authorities say a staffer at a plague research institute in Siberia contracted pneumonia of an unknown cause, and local state TV reports the woman died last week. Authorities say they found no evidence her illness was caused by any of the pathogens she worked with. The NFL has suspended line judge Jeff Seaman 2 games for swearing at Arizona Cardinals tight end Trey McBride during yesterday's loss to the New York Giants. Seaman was caught on camera cursing at McBride. More information at apnews.com. I'm Ed Donahue.
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12: Good afternoon. Now your wave weather forecast for Haverhill and the Merrimack Valley. Mostly sunny, breezy, less humid for Monday afternoon, around 70. Northwest winds gusting to 30 miles per hour. Clear tonight, breezy, cooler, low around 42. Northwest winds 10 to 20. Lots of blue skies, breezy, not as warm Tuesday, 59 for the high. Sunny and mild Wednesday, the high in the low to mid-60s. I'm WHAV meteorologist James Covington. Your next wave weather in 30 minutes.
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0: 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Hi, I'm Melinda Myers, horticulturist and gardening expert. A frost advisory is usually issued when minimum temperatures between 33 to 36 degrees are expected. These continue in fall until a killing freeze ends the season and begin in spring with the growing season. Frost is more likely on a clear night when the ground heat is lost to the atmosphere. It's also common on still nights or when winds are light, allowing a layer of cool air to settle at the surface. Cool temperatures and moist conditions increase the risk of frost and freezing, and those low spots in your landscape are the first to be affected as cold air sinks. A freeze watch is issued when a large area could potentially be hit with freezing temperatures within 24 to 36 hours. A freeze warning means freezing temperatures are expected to occur. Check out our website for this and other gardening tips. 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
1: 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An important part of the program is talking with area newsmakers, giving you a direct link on the latest information on what's happening in the greater Haverhill area. Recently, I spoke with Dean Graziano, director of the Haverhill campus for the New England Tractor Trailer Training School and HVACR Training, and his work with the governor's office to promote the trades.
4: It started off as a career awareness week, and I get a letter back from Constituent Services. This is something we like to do for the month. So it went from awareness week to workforce development month.
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3: Here's the latest WHAV news. I'm Wynn Damon. The Haverhill, Methuen, Lawrence, and Merrimack College Police Department saw their newest recruits graduate Friday from the Municipal Police Training Committee, Northern Essex Community College Police Academy. New full-time officers are, in Haverhill, Luis Cortez, Colin McMahon, and Jordan O'Boyle. Methuen, Brian Balin, Darren Bastani, Nestor Garcia, Laura Medina, and Amanda Saba. Lawrence, Joseph Carroll, Justin Krall, Axel DeLeon, and Shirley Hernandez, and Merrimack College, Abigail Gilman. Retired Colonel and MPTC Executive Director Rick Rathbun said, quote, graduating from an MPTC academy represents more than completion of a training program. It marks the beginning of a career dedicated to public service. These graduates have successfully met the demanding standards while receiving modern, evidence-based training that emphasizes professionalism, accountability, and commitment to community-focused policing. We commend their efforts and look forward to the positive contributions that they'll make throughout their careers. Local officers were among 49 police officers representing 19 police agencies across Massachusetts graduating from the Academy's 9th Recruit Officer course in a ceremony at Northern Essex Community College's Haverhill campus. Other police departments and agencies represented were Amesbury, Bedford, Beverly, Fitchburg, Lexington, Lynn, Malden, Massport, Medford, Melrose, Nahant, North Shore Community College, Salem, Waltham, and Winthrop. Graduates completed more than 20 weeks of intensive standardized training in all aspects of law enforcement. The Recruit Officer course provides more than 800 hours of course curriculum designed to prepare student officers for the safe and effective performance of their duties. In keeping with mandates established by the landmark 2020 police reform law, the curriculum includes de-escalation training based on new use of force policies and regulations. Student officers also receive uniform training based on best practices related to essential modern day policing needs, including effective communication skills, victim-centered and trauma-informed incident response, missing persons and human trafficking investigations, mental health-related emergency response, active shooter and hostile event response, patrol duties, and officer safety and wellness. Upon successful completion of the academy, student officers have met all training requirements to be eligible for Peace Officer Standards and Training Commission certification. The city celebrated the Atlantic short-nosed sturgeon, which has been making its way up the Merrimack River to spawn in what we now call Haverhill for centuries, during the dedication of First Nation Park Saturday. At Saturday's ceremony, Larry Spotted Crow Man, an enrolled citizen of the Hassanomisco Nipmuc Tribe of Massachusetts and executive director of the Okemo Cultural Center in Rowley, explained the park's significance to indigenous people who consider the sturgeon sacred.
4: This is a significant event for not only indigenous people, but for my ancestors, the Nipmuc people who are from this area and are part of that Penacook Confederacy. So it's really exciting that to let the world know our people are still here, we still use these waters.
3: Neil Flewelling opened the ceremony by singing a rendition of America the Beautiful. Mayor Melinda Barrett issued thanks to several organizations that helped make the park possible. She also read an official citation. State Representative Andy Vargas read a proclamation issued in his name and that of State Representative Ryan Hamilton. Mann then beat a Native American drum and sang a Native song appropriate for the occasion. The new green space, which features a children's playground, two dog parks, one for big and one for small dogs, and a splash pad and performance area overlooking the place on the Merrimack River, where salt water meets fresh water, providing perfect conditions for the Atlantic short-nosed sturgeon to raise their young. There's also access to a boardwalk along the river, allowing observation of the fish as well as birds of prey like eagles and osprey looking for dinner. The park was built by Procopio Companies and gifted to the city as part of an agreement to develop the mixed 290-unit apartment and commercial space called the Bank. First Nations Park was named in 2023 by the city's Native American Commemorative Task Force, headed by Daniel Spears, Haverhill's Poet Laureate. Other city officials attending were City Council Vice President John Mitchison, At-Large Councillor Thomas Sullivan, and Ward 4 Councillor Melissa Lewandowski, School Committee Member Josiah Morrow, and Haverhill Recreation Director Ben Delaware. The park is on the former Haverhill Skate Land site, a Bradford landmark for 7 decades, at the intersection of Railroad Avenue, Elm Street, and the Sergeant Joseph C. Como Bridge. In local sports, John Mulcahy reports on efforts to launch a new sports program.
0: Haverhill Public Schools are starting a middle school field hockey program next spring. Haverhill High School varsity field hockey coach Samantha Shea is running the new program. She said they'll need to determine how many people are interested in playing. If the numbers are high enough, the program will be able to run full games between the different Haverhill middle schools, but if the numbers are too low, the program will run scrimmage matchups instead. Shea said there's about 21 interested students so far, with most of them being from the Constantino School. She expects the numbers to double over the next few months. She told WHAV the goal of the program is to give kids an idea of the game to develop them for the Haverhill High varsity team. She encouraged parents to sign up their children, saying, quote, "Overall, it's a very daunting sport, but I remind everyone that I have a lot of first-year players on the varsity team this year. I would say to any parent interested in signing their kid up that the Haverhill High School team is an awesome group of girls, and you can go to college on scholarship to play this sport." Haverhill Public Schools ask that any parent looking to sign their child up complete an interest survey form or contact Shea at samantha.shea@haverhill-ps.org with any questions. There are links on this story at whav.net. WHAV Sports, I'm John Mulcahy.
3: And a HEPA Acropolis Chapter 39 of Haverhill recently awarded a total of $10,000 in 2026 scholarships divided among 8 graduating students. Each recipient was given a check of $1,250 towards college. Students were Ellie Demopoulos of Haverhill, attending Endicott College, majoring in exercise science; Victoria Sinotsis of Methuen, attending San Diego University, majoring in business and marketing; Lila Zitzen of Andover, attending Boston College, majoring in nursing; Michaela Zoritsis of Haverhill, attending Merrimack College, majoring in nursing; Nikarios Zoritsis of Haverhill, attending UMass Lowell, majoring in accounting; Melina Panagiotokopoulos of Haverhill, attending UMass, majoring in hospitality and tourism management; Amalia Panagiotokopoulos of Haverhill, attending George Washington University, majoring in political science; and Angelica Percon-Mollis of Manchester, New Hampshire, attending Manchester School of Technology, majoring in design communication. Since 2004, a HEPA Acropolis Chapter 39 has awarded scholarships totaling more than $106,000. Those wishing to learn more may email ahepa39@gmail.com. In WHAV Sports, the Boston Bruins are in action tonight at home to play the Ottawa Senators. There's always more in the next newscast and at WHAV.net, where you can sign up for the Wavelengths Local News e-newspaper. From the Edwin V. Johnson Newsroom, this is Wynn Damon.
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7: AP News, I'm Ben Thomas. Deadly multi-vehicle traffic accident in Central Florida early this morning saw a school bus flipped over. Lisa Dwyer has our report.
8: Polk County Sheriff Grady Judd.
9: It was a terrible, tragic morning. We had a beautiful 10th grade girl lose her life
8: when a white Chevy Malibu veered across the center line, striking the bus. The impact ripped a tire off the bus, causing it to crash head-on into an oncoming silver Jeep, which then caught on fire.
9: That there's a second deceased person in the silver Jeep.
8: Some 39 people, mostly all high school students, were on the bus headed to Winter Haven High School in Winter Haven, Florida. Superintendent of Polk County Public Schools, Frederick Hyde, says students train for situations like this.
10: And we are very, very fortunate today that more students were not seriously injured.
8: Sound courtesy WFTS. I'm Lisa Dwyer.
7: The main administration building at Cornell has been splashed with graffiti as student groups hold a protest over the university's handling of an alleged 2024 gang rape at a fraternity house. The Saudi-led coalition fighting in Yemen says it has recaptured key areas around the Bab al-Mandeb Strait from Houthi rebels. The offensive launched under Saudi air cover followed the Houthis' capture of more territory in southwestern Yemen. Secretary of State Marco Rubio confirmed U.S. support for the Saudi coalition, including intelligence sharing.
11: The United States has a defense and security agreement with Saudi Arabia, and we intend to live by it. I won't discuss details further than that.
7: Oil prices continue to swing. Brent crude settled lower, but still above $100 per barrel. U.S. gasoline prices remain high, but eased a little over the weekend. AAA has the national average for a gallon of regular grade just under $4.37. Stocks started the week on the rise. The Dow up 90 points or 0.2%. The S&P up 0.7%. The NASDAQ 1.1%. This is AP News. The NHL's all-time leading goal scorers getting ready to step away.
12: 41-year-old Alex Ovechkin spoke to his Washington Capitals teammates.
13: This is going to be my last year.
12: Ovechkin is the NHL's all-time leading scorer. He broke Wayne Gretzky's record last year and enters this season with 929 goals.
13: It's sad, but, you know, it is what it is. We have an unbelievable team this year, and, you know, 82 games left. Let's make a playoffs. Let's have fun.
12: Russian-born Ovechkin has spent his entire career with Washington. There's been speculation Ovechkin would receive an unfriendly reception on the road after he appeared in an ad for a party aligned with Vladimir Putin during the offseason. But there wasn't much sign of that during the first two road games of the season. Ed Donahue, Washington.
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15: Good afternoon. Now your wave weather forecast for Haverhill and the Merrimack Valley. Mostly sunny, breezy, less humid for Monday afternoon, high around 70. Northwest winds gusting to 30 miles per hour. Clear tonight, breezy, cooler, low around 42. Northwest winds 10 to 20. Lots of blue skies, breezy, not as warm Tuesday, 59 for the high. Sunny and mild Wednesday, the high in the low to mid-60s. I'm WHAV meteorologist James Covington. Your next wave weather in 30 minutes.
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0: This is Christine Carboni from Portsmouth, New Hampshire, and a shout out to my mom, Joanne Carboni from Atkinson, New Hampshire, who listens to WHAV every day.
1: This program is supported in part by a grant from the Haverhill Cultural Council, a local agency which is supported by the Mass Cultural Council, a state agency.
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In the Edwin B. Johnson Newsroom, this is Jennifer Cosgrove.

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8: Here's the latest WHAV news. I'm Wynn Damon. The city celebrated the Atlantic short-nosed sturgeon, which has been making its way up the Merrimack River to spawn in what we now call Haverhill for centuries, during the dedication of First Nation Park Saturday. At Saturday's ceremony, Larry Spotted Crow Man, an enrolled citizen of the Hassanomisco Nipmuc Tribe of Massachusetts and executive director of the Okemo Cultural Center in Rowley, explained the park's significance to indigenous people who consider the sturgeon sacred.
9: This is a significant event for not only indigenous people, but for my ancestors, the Nipmuc people who are from this area and are part of that Penacook Confederacy. So it's really exciting that to let the world know our people are still here, we still use these waters.
8: Neil Flewelling opened the ceremony by singing a rendition of America the Beautiful. Mayor Melinda Barrett issued thanks to several organizations that helped make the park possible. She also read an official citation. State Representative Andy Vargas read a proclamation issued in his name and that of State Representative Ryan Hamilton. Mann then beat a Native American drum and sang a Native song appropriate for the occasion. The new green space, which features a children's playground, two dog parks, one for big and one for small dogs, and a splash pad and performance area overlooking the place on the Merrimack River, where salt water meets fresh water, providing perfect conditions for the Atlantic short-nosed sturgeon to raise their young. There's also access to a boardwalk along the river, allowing observation of the fish, as well as birds of prey like eagles and osprey looking for dinner. The park was built by Procopio Companies and gifted to the city as part of an agreement to develop the mixed 290-unit apartment and commercial space called The Bank. First Nations Park was named in 2023 by the city's Native American Commemorative Task Force, headed by Daniel Spears, Haverhill's Poet Laureate. Other city officials attending were City Council Vice President John Mitchison, At-Large Councillor Thomas Sullivan, and Ward 4 Councillor Melissa Lewandowski, School Committee Member Josiah Morrow, and Haverhill Recreation Director Ben Delaware. The park is on the former Haverhill Skate Land site, a Bradford landmark for 7 decades, at the intersection of Railroad Avenue, Elm Street, and the Sergeant Joseph C. Como Bridge. The Boys and Girls Club of Greater Haverhill is receiving a $100,000 boost in its plans to build a modern and expanded club on a 6.5-acre parcel near Interstate 495. The club said Friday Representative Andy Vargas delivered a $100,000 state earmark to support the current capital campaign for a new building. It's Vargas's third legislative allocation for the project. As WHAV reported, Vargas secured $30,000 in 2022 and $15,000 in 2025. The money coincides with the erection of a sign at the corner of Monument Street and Broadway, calling the site the future home of Boys and Girls Club of Greater Haverhill. The club said Friday, quote, "We're deeply grateful for the early investment in this transformational project from longtime supporter and State Representative Andy Vargas. His belief in our vision and commitment to the future of Haverhill's youth is helping turn a bold dream into reality." Vargas said, quote, "After 125 years, the Boys and Girls Club of Greater Haverhill is due for a new and improved space. I'm so excited for Haverhill to get this new facility where kids can play basketball and create art and where parents can know their children have supportive child care." He added, he applauds the club for the vision they're bringing to life and for taking the time to ensure the new space reflects what the kids truly want. Vargas was awarded the Community Advocacy Award in 2024 at the organization's 1906 Club Annual Meeting. The club went public with its building plans during the spring of 2024 after the state accepted its bid of $855,000 for the land. At the time, Executive Director Javier Bristol told WHAV, plans call for two high school-sized gyms. Director of Development Melissa DeFries added the new complex would house a licensed daycare center for preschool children, among other improvements. The building is expected to double the number of youth served in the club's after-school program and provide a dedicated teen center within walking distance of Haverhill High School. The capital campaign is led by former Representative Brian S. Dempsey and president of Dempsey & Associates, a Boston-based government relations firm. The Haverhill, Methuen, Lawrence, and Merrimack College Police Department saw their newest recruits graduate Friday from the Municipal Police Training Committee, Northern Essex Community College Police Academy. New full-time officers are in Haverhill, Luis Cortez, Colin McMahon, and Jordan O'Boyle. Methuen, Brian Bellin, Darren Bastani, Nestor Garcia, and Laura Medina, and Amanda Saba. Lawrence, Joseph Carroll, and Justin Crow. Axel DeLeon and Shirley Hernandez, and Merrimack College, Abigail Gilman. Retired Colonel and MPTC Executive Director Rick Rathbun said, quote, "Graduating from an MPTC academy represents more than completion of a training program. It marks the beginning of a career dedicated to public service. These graduates have successfully met the demanding standards while receiving modern, evidence-based training that emphasizes professionalism, accountability, and commitment to community-focused policing. We commend their efforts and look forward to the positive contributions they'll make throughout their careers." Local officers were among 49 police officers representing 19 police agencies across Massachusetts, graduating from the Academy's 9th Recruit Officer course in a ceremony at Northern Essex Community College's Haverhill campus. Other police departments and agencies represented were Amesbury, Bedford, Beverly, Fitchburg, Lexington, Lynn, Malden, Massport, Medford, Melrose, Nahant, North Shore Community College, Salem, Waltham, and Winthrop. Graduates completed more than 20 weeks of intensive standardized training in all aspects of law enforcement. The Recruit Officer Course provides more than 800 hours of course curriculum designed to prepare student officers for the safe and effective performance of their duties. In keeping with mandates established by the landmark 2020 police reform law, the curriculum includes de-escalation training based on new use of force policies and regulations. Student officers also receive uniform training based on best practices related to essential modern-day policing needs, including effective communication skills, victim-centered and trauma-informed incident response, missing persons and human trafficking investigations, mental health-related emergency response, active shooter and hostile event response, patrol duties, and officer safety and wellness. Upon successful completion of the academy, student officers have met all training requirements to be eligible for Peace Officer Standards and Training Commission certification. And the Atkinson Women's Civic Club Indoor-Outdoor Fall Artisan Market is bringing the wares of 70 local artisan vendors, along with food, music, and raffles, to its October 17th annual tradition. Items from local crafters and food vendors will be available, along with raffle baskets and a 50-50 raffle prize, with all proceeds going back to the Atkinson community. The Atkinson Women's Civic Club Indoor-Outdoor Fall Artisan Market is going to be taking place on Saturday, October 17th from 10 to 3, rain or shine, at the Atkinson Community Center at 4 Main Street in Atkinson. In WHAV sports, the Boston Bruins are in action tonight at home to play the Ottawa Senators. There's always more in the next newscast and at WHAV.net, where you can sign up for the Wavelengths Local News e-newspaper. From the Edwin V. Johnson Newsroom, this is Wynn Damon.
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12: I'm Ben Thomas with an AP News Minute. Oil prices continue to swing. Brent crude settled lower, but still above $100 per barrel. Stocks started the week on the rise, the Dow up 90 points or 0.2%. The S&P up 0.7% and nearing its all-time high. The NASDAQ gained 1.1%. And Seth Sutel says several reports on the economy are due this week.
13: The Institute for Supply Management puts out its latest survey of companies outside of manufacturing on Monday. The ISM's report measures how companies in the services sector are doing. That includes banks, transportation companies, and healthcare providers. The Federal Reserve releases the minutes of its last policy meeting on Wednesday. The central bank raised its benchmark short-term interest rate at that meeting. Investors want to know how the Fed is thinking the economy is doing as they try to anticipate its next move on rates. The University of Michigan publishes its closely watched survey on consumer sentiment on Friday. Seth Sutel, New York.
12: And I'm Ben Thomas.
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15: Good afternoon. Now your wave weather forecast for Haverhill and the Merrimack Valley. Mostly sunny, breezy, less humid for Monday afternoon, high around 70. Northwest winds gusting to 30 miles per hour. Clear tonight, breezy, cooler, low around 42. Northwest winds 10 to 20. Lots of blue skies, breezy, not as warm Tuesday, 59 for the high. Sunny and mild Wednesday, the high in the low to mid-60s. I'm WHAV meteorologist James Covington. Your next wave weather in 30 minutes.
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0: Few today recognize the name Uday Bauman. Yet, during ragtime's heyday, Bauman's 12th Street Rag was one of the most well-recognized tunes around. You're on The Soundbeat. He wrote the tune in 1897, and over the next half century, it made a lot of money for a lot of people. Bauman not among them. Though the rag was credited with reinvigorating ragtime, made famous by jazz legends like Louis Armstrong and Duke Ellington, and featured in a Charlie Chaplin film, Bauman had sold the copyright in 1916 for $100. It was a mistake he would regret the rest of his life. And not to be overly dramatic, but it may have also killed him. In 1949, on a trip to New York to appeal for song royalties, he caught pneumonia and died days later. This episode was written in part by Andrew Trost, part of the Soundbeat Class Partnership. Soundbeat is produced at the Belfer Audio Archive, Syracuse University Library. I'm Brett Barry.
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1: WHAV LP Haverhill. Here's the latest WHAV news. I'm Wynn Damon. The Haverhill, Methuen, Lawrence, and Merrimack College Police Department saw their newest recruits graduate Friday from the Municipal Police Training Committee, Northern Essex Community College Police Academy. New full-time officers are, in Haverhill, Luis Cortez, Colin McMahon, and Jordan O'Boyle. Methuen, Brian Balin, Darren Bastani, Nestor Garcia, Laura Medina, and Amanda Saba. Lawrence, Joseph Carroll, Justin Krall, Axel DeLeon, and Shirley Hernandez, and Merrimack College, Abigail Gilman. Retired Colonel and MPTC Executive Director Rick Rathbun said, quote, graduating from an MPTC academy represents more than completion of a training program. It marks the beginning of a career dedicated to public service. These graduates have successfully met the demanding standards while receiving modern, evidence-based training that emphasizes professionalism, accountability, and commitment to community-focused policing. We commend their efforts and look forward to the positive contributions that they'll make throughout their careers. Local officers were among 49 police officers representing 19 police agencies across Massachusetts graduating from the Academy's 9th Recruit Officer course in a ceremony at Northern Essex Community College's Haverhill campus. Other police departments and agencies represented were Amesbury, Bedford, Beverly, Fitchburg, Lexington, Lynn, Malden, Massport, Medford, Melrose, Nahant, North Shore Community College, Salem, Waltham, and Winthrop. Graduates completed more than 20 weeks of intensive standardized training in all aspects of law enforcement. The Recruit Officer course provides more than 800 hours of course curriculum designed to prepare student officers for the safe and effective performance of their duties. In keeping with mandates established by the landmark 2020 police reform law, the curriculum includes de-escalation training based on new use of force policies and regulations. Student officers also receive uniform training based on best practices related to essential modern day policing needs, including effective communication skills, victim-centered and trauma-informed incident response, missing persons and human trafficking investigations, mental health-related emergency response, active shooter and hostile event response, patrol duties, and officer safety and wellness. Upon successful completion of the academy, student officers have met all training requirements to be eligible for Peace Officer Standards and Training Commission certification. The city celebrated the Atlantic short-nosed sturgeon, which has been making its way up the Merrimack River to spawn in what we now call Haverhill for centuries, during the dedication of First Nation Park Saturday. At Saturday's ceremony, Larry Spotted Crow Man, an enrolled citizen of the Hassanomisco Nipmuc Tribe of Massachusetts and executive director of the Okemo Cultural Center in Rowley, explained the park's significance to indigenous people who consider the sturgeon sacred.
2: This is a significant event for not only indigenous people, but for my ancestors, the Nipmuc people who are from this area and are part of that Penacook Confederacy. So it's really exciting that to let the world know our people are still here, we still use these waters.
1: Neil Flewelling opened the ceremony by singing a rendition of America the Beautiful. Mayor Melinda Barrett issued thanks to several organizations that helped make the park possible. She also read an official citation. State Representative Andy Vargas read a proclamation issued in his name and that of State Representative Ryan Hamilton. Mann then beat a Native American drum and sang a Native song appropriate for the occasion. The new green space, which features a children's playground, two dog parks, one for big and one for small dogs, and a splash pad and performance area overlooking the place on the Merrimack River, where salt water meets fresh water, providing perfect conditions for the Atlantic short-nosed sturgeon to raise their young. There's also access to a boardwalk along the river, allowing observation of the fish as well as birds of prey like eagles and osprey looking for dinner. The park was built by Procopio Companies and gifted to the city as part of an agreement to develop the mixed 290-unit apartment and commercial space called the Bank. First Nations Park was named in 2023 by the city's Native American Commemorative Task Force, headed by Daniel Spears, Haverhill's Poet Laureate. Other city officials attending were City Council Vice President John Mitchison, At-Large Councillor Thomas Sullivan, and Ward 4 Councillor Melissa Lewandowski, School Committee Member Josiah Morrow, and Haverhill Recreation Director Ben Delaware. The park is on the former Haverhill Skate Land site, a Bradford landmark for 7 decades, at the intersection of Railroad Avenue, Elm Street, and the Sergeant Joseph C. Como Bridge. In local sports, John Mulcahy reports on efforts to launch a new sports program.
0: Haverhill Public Schools are starting a middle school field hockey program next spring. Haverhill High School varsity field hockey coach Samantha Shea is running the new program. She said they'll need to determine how many people are interested in playing. If the numbers are high enough, the program will be able to run full games between the different Haverhill middle schools, but if the numbers are too low, the program will run scrimmage matchups instead. Shea said there's about 21 interested students so far, with most of them being from the Constantino School. She expects the numbers to double over the next few months. She told WHAB the goal of the program is to give kids an idea of the game to develop them for the Haverhill High varsity team. She encouraged parents to sign up their children, saying, quote, "Overall, it's a very daunting sport, but I remind everyone that I have a lot of first-year players on the varsity team this year. I would say to any parent interested in signing their kid up that the Haverhill High School team is an awesome group of girls, and you can go to college on scholarship to play this sport." Haverhill Public Schools ask that any parent looking to sign their child up complete an interest survey form or contact Shea at samantha.shea@haverhill-ps.org with any questions. There are links on this story at whav.net. WHAV Sports, I'm John Mulcahy.
1: And a HEPA Acropolis Chapter 39 of Haverhill recently awarded a total of $10,000 in 2026 scholarships divided among 8 graduating students. Each recipient was given a check of $1,250 towards college. Students were Ellie Demopoulos of Haverhill, attending Endicott College, majoring in exercise science; Victoria Sinotsis of Methuen, attending San Diego University, majoring in business and marketing; Lila Zitzen of Andover, attending Boston College, majoring in nursing; Michaela Zoritsis of Haverhill, attending Merrimack College, majoring in nursing; Nikarios Zoritsis of Haverhill, attending UMass Lowell, majoring in accounting; Melina Panagiotokopoulos of Haverhill, attending UMass, majoring in hospitality and tourism management; Amalia Panagiotokopoulos of Haverhill, attending George Washington University, majoring in political science; and Angelica Percon-Mollis of Manchester, New Hampshire, attending Manchester School of Technology, majoring in design communication. Since 2004, a HEPA Acropolis Chapter 39 has awarded scholarships totaling more than $106,000. Those wishing to learn more may email ahepa39@gmail.com. In WHAV Sports, the Boston Bruins are in action tonight at home to play the Ottawa Senators. There's always more in the next newscast and at WHAV.net, where you can sign up for the Wavelengths Local News e-newspaper. From the Edwin V. Johnson Newsroom, this is Wynn Damon.
3: AP News, I'm Ben Thomas. The U.S. has withdrawn its bombers from RAF Fairford, the military air base in England where a suspected terror plot heightened security concerns. But Secretary of State Marco Rubio described the move as routine.
4: Well, I mean, we've documented what happened last week. I wouldn't directly tie that to the move that was made. The only reason why you guys are focused on how many planes are at Fairfield is because of the threat that happened last week. But it's not unusual to see rotations happen.
3: President Trump, however, made the link.
5: There were some threats, and rather than attempting the enemy, will capture the enemy and beat the enemy, but why should we leave him there? So we moved him around a little bit, not very far.
3: It Donahue reports injured soldiers and Gold Star families are pressing Army leadership about a deadly Iranian drone strike.
6: 6 soldiers were killed in Kuwait in a drone strike in March.
7: We were all working, and then all of a sudden, I wake up on the floor.
6: 13 Army soldiers spoke to the AP. Several spoke on the record, including Lieutenant Colonel Tim Halber, which is rare for troops still in the Army.
7: The only way, the reason why some of us were able to get to a hospital is because some people were outside of the building, still had their phones, and they could Google where the nearest hospital was.
6: Many of the wounded say commanders had been warned the facility was vulnerable to a drone strike, but the warnings went unheeded. They also say serious injuries were not treated promptly or adequately.
7: I'm hoping that there's investigations that are really trying to get down and find out exactly why this had to happen.
8: The Army has completed an investigation, but it hasn't been released. No comment from the Pentagon or the Army. I'm Ed Donahue.
3: At Cornell, a big protest this afternoon over the university's response to allegations of a gang rape at a fraternity house. And the Supreme Court's considering whether local governments can sue oil and gas companies for the costs of climate change. Justices raised questions about a potential flood of litigation if the case from Boulder, Colorado proceeds. This is AP News. Seth Sutel gets the week going in the AP Markets Report.
9: Stocks rose to the edge of their latest record after a couple of buyout announcements helped lift the market. The S&P 500 rose 0.7% Monday. The benchmark index pulled within 0.3% of the all-time high it set during the summer. The Dow rose 90 points, that's about 0.2%. The Nasdaq Composite climbed 1.1% to set a record of its own. Oil prices bounced between $100 and $103 a barrel before settling at a little over $100. Treasury yields were mostly higher in the bond market. The yield on the 10-year Treasury rose to 5.31%. Seth Sutel, New York.
3: U.S. gasoline prices remain high but did ease a little over the weekend. AAA put the national average for a gallon of regular grade this morning at just under $4.37. There's more news at APnews.com. I'm Ben Thomas. 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
11: Good evening. Now your wave weather forecast for Haverhill and the Merrimack Valley. Clear skies, breezy, cool tonight, low near 42. Northwest winds 10 to 20 miles per hour. Lots of blue skies, breezy, not as warm Tuesday, high around 59. Northwest winds 15 to 25. Clear skies, cooler, frost likely Tuesday night, low near 36. Skies will be sunny, breezy for Wednesday, high in the mid-60s. I'm WHAV meteorologist James Covington. Your next wave weather in 30 minutes.
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3: I'm Ben Thomas with an AP News Minute. It was nearly 3 years ago that Hamas carried out a deadly attack on southern Israel. Since then, Sam Mednick reports a group of Israeli volunteers have been training local defense teams.
4: I'm in Yesha, a community on the border with Gaza. This is a simulation of essentially what was a street fight. This week is coming up on the third anniversary of October 7th, where Hamas and others stormed southern Israel, killing 1,200 people and taking about 250 hostage. Israel security services were caught off guard. Many of these communities were fending for themselves for hours. This community of Yesha, its local defense force, was very small. They were all killed trying to protect the people inside. Now, this volunteer group called Magen 48 has trained thousands across southern Israel, including kibbutzes and towns, on emergency response, command and control, as well as teamwork, which they say is key in order to fend off an attack.
3: The AP's Sam Mednick in southern Israel. And I'm Ben Thomas.
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5: Good evening. Now your wave weather forecast for Haverhill and the Merrimack Valley. Clear skies, breezy, cool tonight, low near 42. Northwest winds 10 to 20 miles per hour. Lots of blue skies, breezy, not as warm Tuesday, high around 59. Northwest winds 15 to 25. Clear skies, cooler, frost likely Tuesday night, low near 36. Skies will be sunny, breezy for Wednesday, high in the mid-60s. I'm WHAV meteorologist James Covington. Your next wave weather in 30 minutes.
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0: Ford's most important vehicle gets some nice updates for 2027. This is Jeff Gilbert with the Car Chronicles. Grill freshenings and a new Carhartt trim among the things that are new with the 2027 F-150. Ford Truck Marketing Chief Todd Eckert saying they've also come in with lower price trims of their off-road models.
1: We've reduced the price by taking out some content on Tremor and on Raptor, essentially that customers had told us if for more just pure off-roading, they don't maybe need some of those interior enhancements.
0: V8s are also available on more F-150 trims, and the six-cylinder EcoBoost gets more power.
1: We're really excited about that because, quite frankly, it helps enhance the driving experience as well. Gives them more low-end torque on the low end of that band to get loads and towing moving quicker and faster.
0: Ford is also updating Blue Cruise hands-free technology on the 27 F-150 to allow it to work when you're towing a trailer. With the Car Chronicles, I'm Jeff Gilbert.
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4: I'm Ben Thomas with an AP News Minute. The Nobel Prize in Medicine's been awarded to three scientists whose work led to a tool that uses light to help unravel how the brain works.
5: Karl Deisseroff, Peter Hegemann, and Georges Nagel have researched light-gated ion channels and optogenetics. They're based in Germany and the US.
6: It's pretty interesting.
5: In an AP interview, Deisseroff at Stanford explains his challenge had been to create a light control switch for nerve cells.
6: It's the opposite of what you might think if you think about light being used. People usually think about light as a way of collecting information to observe things. And that's how we think about when we think about imaging, for example. But this is the opposite of that. This is using light to control things, to make things happen, and to do it in a very precise way.
5: The Nobel Assembly praised the trio's method, noting its global use in revealing brain mysteries. I'm Charles Tillidesma.
4: And I'm Ben Thomas.
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7: Good evening. Now your wave weather forecast for Haverhill and the Merrimack Valley. Clear skies, breezy, cool tonight, low near 42. Northwest winds 10 to 20 miles per hour. Lots of blue skies, breezy, not as warm Tuesday, high around 59. Northwest winds 15 to 25. Clear skies, cooler, frost likely Tuesday night, low near 36. Skies will be sunny, breezy for Wednesday, high in the mid-60s. I'm WHAV meteorologist James Covington. Your next wave weather in 30 minutes.
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